Well, good morning, good morning, good morning. This is Radio Blue Mountains 89.1. I would like to, I would like to say we are in sunny Park Street, Katoomba, but it ain't too sunny at the mo. The weather has deteriorated since I got out of bed. I'm Colin Semler and with you until noon today. With entertainment, I don't have a lot on the list, which is good because I don't feel like I want to do too much talking. I need artificial intelligence to take over my program. To open, that was the Palm Court Orchestra, and they were playing the Folies Bergère, written by Paul Linke in 1897. Now, for some odd reason, I can hear the sea in my headphones. I'm standing on the beach and I can hear the sea. Is this a fault in the system or is it a fault in my ears? I don't know. Anyway, let's look at the things that we look at first up in the morning, and I can tell you straight up, I've just checked the roadworks and everything is good on the highway. Everything is on the beach and I can hear the sea. Is this a fault in the system or is it a fault in my ears? I don't know. Anyway, let's look at the things that we look at first up in the morning, and I can tell you straight up, I've just checked the roadworks and everything is good on the highway. Everything is you straight up. I've just checked the roadworks and everything is good on the highway. Everything is

Song by Annette Funicello. I don't remember that being a hit in Australia, but in 1958 I probably didn't care much. Disney hired them to write It's a Small World After All for the 1964 World Fair. They wrote songs for Mary Poppins, The Sword in the Stone, and Happiest Millionaire, and Jungle Book, Chitty Chitty Bang Bang, Bed Knobs and Broomsticks, and Charlotte's Web, etc. Richard Sherman died in 2024 at the age of 95. Now, most people don't realise that the Sherman brothers also wrote what we would loosely call pop songs. And one of those pop songs was very popular in the 1960s, that being You're 16, You're Beautiful, and You're Mine. And I'm just trying to find the track right now. Here we are, success at last.

Ah, there we are. Got it to go eventually. You're 16, you're beautiful, and you're mine. And it's probably politically incorrect to play that now. That was Johnny Burnett, written by the Shermans. Now, getting back to the weather. And Katoomba, the upper mountains, we're going to get to 15 today. At the moment, we would doubt that very much. It's now 11 and feels like 10. For the rest of the day, however, it's going to be cloudy, with a bit of sun poking through when it feels like it. Tomorrow, 16, mostly sunny. Sunday, showery, 14. Monday, showery, 11. Tuesday, mostly sunny, 15. Wednesday, cloudy, 15. Thursday, mostly cloudy, 15. So what those temperatures are telling us

is that winter is on its way. And the wind speeds are fairly up and down for the week. It's windiest it's going to be is actually tomorrow and Sunday for this weekend. Fire danger rating is no rating whatsoever. UV index is low. And the sun will set the night at 4:57, which is when it set yesterday. And it will rise at 1 minute past seven tomorrow. The day, that's 1 minute advancement. On yesterday, most of the state is cloud-free at the moment, so you can get in your helicopter and not go very far from where we are to be in nice sunny weather.

Brisbane border, Queensland border, is got coastal cloud and with a finger of it coming up the mountains. Recommended washing day would be, for me, I would say the weekend. Saturday will be the best day, or later on in the week. All right, and let us just check the trains. It's probably the same as it was yesterday. Blue Mountains line, we have buses replacing trains between Lithgow and Katoomba on the 14th of June. That is Sunday. And it's only from 9:30 a.m. to 5 p.m. all on the same day. And then it's going to happen again on the 22nd, 23rd of June, 23rd, 24th, 25th, 26th. So, but for this weekend, just from 9:30 a.m. to 5 on Sunday, and it is only affecting trains between Lithgow and Katoomba. All right, now I'm presuming that there's going to be no fires near us today, but you know, I could be wrong. And we've got a clean slate, no fires anywhere in New South Wales or Victoria or Queensland. So there we go. All fires are behaving themselves well today. Right, we'll go to our next song, and then we will have a look at what's happening in the arts world. It's Vic Damone's birthday today, born in 1928 in New York City as Rocco Farinola. His parents were Italian. Mum was a piano teacher. He loved Frank Sinatra, so he took lessons at a young age to be like Frank. He was only 11 years younger than Frank, actually. Dad got a serious work injury and couldn't work, so young Rocco got a job in a theatre as the lift driver. But there he met Perry Como in the lift, and so he stopped the Frank Sinatra. So he took lessons at a young age to be like Frank. He was only 11 years younger than Frank, actually. Dad got a serious work injury and couldn't work, so young Rocco got a job in a theatre as the lift driver. But there he met Perry Como in the lift, and so he stopped the lift theatre as the lift driver. But there he met Perry Como in the lift. And so he stopped the lift. Perry arranged an audition with a New York radio station, and his career took off. He died from respiratory illness and a stroke in 2018 at the age of 89. And there are two interesting things about him. He was married 5 times, and he was a good friend of Donald Trump. So will we hold that against him? Let us hear Vic Damone. He's going to do Can't Take My Eyes Off You. Bob Crew and Bob Gaudio wrote it in 1967, and of course it was a hit, but not so much for him as for Frankie Valli and the Four Seasons.

0: Vic Damone, and obviously the crowd liked him.
1: Hi, I'm Flora the Pig, and I live at Tomar Retreat. 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
0: And it's 25 past 10 here at 89.1. Now, what's happening up in the art gallery? Well, we must be getting very close to the end of the exhibition currently at our own cultural centre. That's Confluence with Anne Graham, Henry Lewis, Hilary Mace and Knott. And that exhibition finishes on Sunday. Now, if you haven't been to see it and you are interested in such things, I can recommend that it's well worth going to have a look at. The Collector's Edition, that was a wonderful little exhibition as always, but it has finito. And so we've got a NAIDOC exhibition opening on the 13th of June, which just happens to be tomorrow. Curated by Auntie Ellie Chatfield, this year's NAIDOC exhibition will include community works and coincide with this year's NAIDOC Week, which is the 5th to the 12th of July. Celebrating the upcoming 2026 NAIDOC theme, 50 Years of Deadly. The 2026 theme marks a milestone and is a tribute to the people who built this movement, the elders who stood firm, the organisers who made space, the artists who turned resistance into expression, and the communities who keep showing up year after year. So there will be a celebration on the 11th of July, but the exhibition is opening tomorrow. All right. And down at the Braemar Gallery in Springwood, Neil Laredo's Identity is still showing. And there is a gigantic bell on the front lawn of Braemar House. Neil Laredo also manufactured that bell. Moz Azimitabar with the Blue Mountains Refugee Support Group Freedom is Beautiful is still showing. The Lost Bear has Herman Peekle exhibition of New York that opened last week and goes through till the 28th of June. Gallery NWC, A Visual Journey with Julie Simmons and Melissa Reed Devine, interpretation of Australian landscapes painted during their excursion in their van called Claris that opened last week, and I'm presuming it will be finishing on Sunday. Ian Swift still has his stuff at the Lost Bear Gallery as well. 'Tis the birthday of Chick Corea, born on this day in 1941. He should be still alive, but he ain't. He was born in Massachusetts as Amado Anthony Corea. Dad was Italian and a trumpeter. So Chick was surrounded by music. He started to play piano at the age of 4, and by 11 he was playing piano and drums, semi-professionally. He was playing professionally full-time in bands as a teenager, including with Herbie Mann and Stan Getz. He toured with Miles Davis, then got his own band and has had several in his life. He played as a bandsman and soloist all over the world. As a piano player, not a drummer. He died in 2021 at the age of 79. And here is Chick on his piano, I should more correctly say, playing the keyboard. He is playing Captain Marvel, which he wrote himself in 1972.

0: Chick Corea with his amazing little fingers on the keyboard. Captain Marvel.
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0: 25 to 11, it is at 89.1 Radio Blue Mountains. Poets in the Pub is at the Family Hotel in Katoomba on Sunday from 2 till 5. You can recite or you can just sit in your chair and have a drink and enjoy with the entertainment. New readers are welcome, of course. And don't forget, if you are a marketer, the Lura Cockatoo Market, that will be on this weekend at the CWA Hall in Megalong Street, just there near the roundabout. You can get the usual things there, baked bread, jam, records, books, jewellery, plants, flowers, bric-a-brac, etc., etc., at the Lura Cockatoo Markets, which are held every fortnight on the second and fourth weekend of the month. A couple of general things coming up. Next weekend, Sunday the 21st of June, is the day for the Orpheus Strings Orchestra concert at the Wentworth Falls School of Arts, and the day before that, the Saturday, the Academy Singers is doing a concert at the Wentworth Falls School of Arts at 3, Moon River, classic popular hits. And on Sunday the 21st of June at 4 at the Gardeners Inn, there is going to be a wonderfully interesting Blackheath History Forum's guest speaker, Stuart Coop, who will be discussing his book Saffron Incorporated, The First King of the Cross and 50 Years of Sex, Murder and Music Mayhem. So you can book for that at blackheathhistoryforum.org or .au or go straight to Humanitix. We've done our birthdays, but we have a couple of death days to mark the day, Jimmy Dorsey being one of them. He was born in 1904 in Pennsylvania. His father was Thomas Francis Dorsey, the musician and composer who wrote, among other things, Peace in the Valley, that was a hit for Elvis Presley and Mahalia Jackson and all them. Jimmy became a music teacher and a marching band director. His young brother, of course, was Tommy Dorsey, and they were both musically active together. Jimmy changed from trumpet to saxophone and clarinet, and with his brother formed the Dorsey Novelty Six. Jimmy played with many well-known bands, including his own, until his death on this day in 1957 at the age of 53. He died from throat cancer. He had 11 number one hits, including Amapola, Tangerine, Besame Mucho and Pennies from Heaven, etc. So here he is, Jimmy Dorsey, doing Jelly Roll Morton's 1924 song, The King Porter Stomp.

0: Jimmy Dorsey and the King Porter Stomp.
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0: And now, what's happening at the little RSL club? We've got tonight, Dee Fazellas is on, and tomorrow, Dot Cooper at the entry lounge. And Rag and Bone is up and around. They did the Ori Hotel on Saturday last week. Tonight, they're at the Grandview in Wentworth Falls, the Rag and Bone duo. They'll be there from 6:30 until they get tired and want to go home. Our last death day for today is Lou Monty. He was born in 1917 in New York City as Louis Scaglione, to Italian parents, of course. Mum died when he was 2 years old. His career as a singer was interrupted by World War II when he enlisted in the army. After the war, he got his own radio show, then TV appearances. He had a hit in 1954 with the Darktown Strutters Ball, then a gold record for Peppino the Italian Mouse. I can't remember that one. He recorded many songs in Italian, and all those Italian mamas in the United States absolutely loved him. His son died at the age of 21 from leukemia, so Lou founded the Lou Monty for Leukemia Laboratory in New Jersey. He died on this day in 1989 at the age of 72 in Florida. Now, what could we possibly play for Lou Monty? Well, one of his hugest hits was Volare, Domenico Modugno, Francesca Migliacci, and the English words were done by Mitchell Parrish.

Volare. For Lou Monti. Now, this morning I was supposed to be having a chat with Christine Wheeler from the Heathens, but Christine rang this morning and said that she can't come in because she has a cold and a sore throat, so she's going to aim to come in next Friday if she's better. She was going to be talking about Life in Full Voice, Songs of Love, Change, Hope and Celebration. This is a Heathens concert that's going to be held on Friday, the 26th of June, at 7 o'clock in Blackheath. So you can book tickets for it now at tinyurl.com/heathens26 or get them in cash at Richardson and Wrench in Blackheath. But we'll talk more about that next week when Christine is here in person. Meanwhile, tonight at the Avalon, Simon Watts and Cameron Jones will be in at 6:30, playing for 2 hours. They do gypsy jazz, Irish tangos, hot club and swing. Next week, Robbie Mann will be in, Robbie being the stride pianist and Bruce Johnston the trumpeter. But tonight, Simon Watts and Cameron Jones, and here's Simon Watts right now playing La Compositora, written by Gerardo Rodrigo in 1916.

0: The Wheelers and Dealers, consisting of Chris Wheeler, Mike Kerrin, Jed Corbin, Michael Vidale, Luke Robinson, Ian McLeod and Tinker Duffy.
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0: Yes, that will be a good concert, hopefully, because I intend to go to it myself, the Wollamai Group. It's an all-wind ensemble.

They are all professional musicians. It will be very good. You won't get better wind players anywhere other than the Wallamai group. They do tour around doing concerts all over the place. So that's tomorrow at 3 o'clock in Wentworth Falls School of Arts. I'm sure you'll be able to buy a ticket at the door, but if you want to book, as they said, you go to Try Booking and just search for Wentworth Falls or Wallamai musicians or something like that, and I'm sure you will arrive at it. So we've only got 2 minutes, less than 2 minutes now to go to the news. So rather than talk about anything else, we'll just have a little bit of music to amuse ourselves up to then. So here is Tommy Dorsey again for his death day, doing a part of Together, it is called.

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1: And Colin apologises for the delay there. It got a bit stuck, didn't want to move from where it were. Now, the temperature seems to be dropping a little. Lithgow's going to get the 16, it's now 13, but the feel like is 20. Feel like is 12. Springwood's going to get to 19, and it has arrived at that, but it feels like 18. Penrith's going to get the 21, it's at 19, feels like 18. Here in the upper mountains, we're going to get to 15. It's now 12 and feels like almost 11. For the rest of the day, mostly cloudy. And tomorrow is cloudy and sunny at the same time, 16 degrees. Sunday, showery, 14. Monday, possible shower, 11. Tuesday, mostly sunny, 15. Wednesday, cloudy, 15. Thursday, mostly cloudy, 15. And of course, winter magic is on its way for next weekend, so hopefully any rain that's around will have rained itself out by then. Wind speeds are all low. Might be a little bit breezy tomorrow, but that's all. And the UV index is low, the fire danger is non-existent, and the sunset and sunrise, the sun sets tonight at 4:57 and rises in the morning at 1 minute past seven. The cloud pattern hasn't changed all that much. Bit of cloud coming in from Victoria and from the west, but much of the state is cloud-free and happy, except us. Don't forget there's slight altercation, or alteration I should say, not altercation, although it could be, to the railway line for the next few times. We have buses replacing trains between Lithgow and Katoomba on Sunday from 9:30 in the morning until 5 o'clock in the afternoon. And then from the next weekend, Winter Magic weekend, of course, there'd have to be some interruption, wouldn't there? The 22nd of June... That's 8:20. Yes, 22nd, the 23rd, 24th, 25th. That's 8:20 p.m. through to 2:40 a.m. the following morning, with four buses replacing trains between Lithgow and Penrith. So it won't really affect Winter Magic at all. And there's no bushfires anywhere in the state at the moment. We're going to hear from Diana Krall, who's doing the Gershwin song from 1927, Swanderful.

We're going to try poor Diana again. See if she's happier this time. So we'll see.

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0: What's on at the Edge Cinema today? Disclosure Day. If you found out we weren't alone, if someone showed you, proved it to you, would it that frighten you? This June, the truth belongs to 7 billion people. We are coming. It's on five times today. The Amazing Digital Circus, The Last Act, is on once only at 12:15. The viral internet sensation, The Amazing Digital Circus, comes to its long-awaited conclusion in a feature-length theatrical release. Masters of the Universe. In Masters of the Universe, director Travis Knight brings the legendary franchise back to the big screen in this epic live-action adventure. Scary Movie. 26 years after outrunning a suspiciously familiar masked killer, Ghostface, the Core Four are back in the killer's crosshairs, and no horror movie IP is safe. Backrooms. A strange doorway appears in the basement of a furniture showroom. Star Wars, The Mandalorian and the Grogu. The Mandalorian and Grogu, or Grogu, depending on what school you went to, embark on their most thrilling mission yet in Lucasfilm's Star Wars. That's on once only at 3:40. Obsession is on once only at 6:45. After breaking the mysterious One Wish Willow to win his crush's heart, a hopeless romantic finds himself getting exactly what he asked for. The Sheep Detectives is still running. It's on once only today at 12 p.m. In this witty new breed of mystery, George, plays by Hugh Jackman, is a shepherd who reads detective novels to his beloved sheep every night, assuming they don't understand. The Devil Wears Prada 2 is still on. It's on at 4:20. And Michael is still showing, the story of Michael Jackson. That is on at 2:15 for a once-only showing as well. For tomorrow, you can add The Christophers. The children of a once-famous artist, played by Ian McKellen, hire a forger, Michael Cole, to complete some unfinished, long-ago abandoned canvases so they'll have an inheritance. That is on at 9:50 in the morning, and I must say it has been getting very good reviews. And also on tomorrow, other than the ones I've mentioned, H is for Hawk. When Helen's beloved father passes away, she is overtaken by grief and loses herself in memories of their time birding and exploring the natural world together. And if we have a quick look at Sunday,

the tournament under head coach Tony Popovic. Australia was drawn in Group D and will face Turkey, the United States and Paraguay. It's on 1:45 and it runs for 2 hours 40 minutes on the big screen. So there you go. You needn't sit home and watch it on your little screen and get yourself silly drinking beer. You can go and watch it at the Edge Cinema. We're going to listen to Robert James, who is going to sing his own composition, On Earth As It Is on Mars.

Robert James with a little guitar piece, no singing on that one, on Earth as it is on Mars. Now, Bootlegger Bar. The Bootlegger tonight has nothing. Tomorrow night they had planned to have the Vinegar Hill Trio, but that has been cancelled. However, if you go to the Bootlegger on Sunday, you can hear, or partake in, I would imagine, Irish Night with the Shillelaghs. That'll be a fun night, dancing if there's room, singing if you're brave enough. So, Vinegar Hill cancelled for tomorrow night, but Irish Night with the Shillelaghs going ahead on Sunday the 14th. The Dinning Sisters are here now, and they're going to do Brazil, written by Ari Barroso and Bob Russell in 1943.

0: 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You normally hear it as an instrumental, not with words.
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0: Last week I mentioned Live at the Village having a show this Saturday, and I noticed there was an article in this week's Gazette about it. At the Presbyterian Hall in Springwood, Puffs of Smoke, a programme of rare silent films from pre-1920, accompanied by original music composed and performed on saxophone by Philip Johnston. You will see bits of bushranger melodramas, wartime cartoons, newsreel footage, fragments of the story of the Kelly Gang, and as I said last week, that's all that remains of it. Same for Soldiers of the Cross, 1900. $40 or $35 will get you in for this wonderful night of entertainment. 7:30 for 8 o'clock tomorrow night at the Presbyterian Hall in Springwood, 160 Macquarie Road. And as I said last week, it is only a small venue. It's likely to book fairly quickly if it hasn't already done so. Go to liveatthevillage.com.au. The Snake Town Rattlers, led by the late Neil Duncan, Bermere Bis Dijon, Sammy Kahn, Jacob Jacobs, or perhaps he called himself Jacob Jacobs, Saul Chaplin, and Shalom Secunda wrote it in 1937.

The Snake Town Rattlers. Vermeer Bust de Chien. Now, last Friday, I did say that we were going to be going to the Hub to see the Blue Mountains Music Society's production of Georgie Girl. I had no idea what to expect. I didn't know whether they were just going to stand there and sing Seeker's songs or what, or tell the story. It was absolutely brilliant. Congratulations to all people who were involved in that show. It was entertainment from the beginning to the end. The second half was a little bit darker than the first half, being that they outlined the troubles that the group had and Judith Durham had. But overall, a wonderful production, as the Blue Mountains Music Society's productions always are. Now, tomorrow at the Hub, Freedom is Beautiful, the Sydney Film Festival film, is completely booked out. If you are desperate to see it and you missed, I notice they do have a waiting list. On Saturday the 20th of June at 8 o'clock, Dan Salton is in, supported by Jem Casadaley. $54 a ticket, and there's, as of this morning, there's plenty of good seats left for Dan Salton and Jem Casadaley. Saturday the 27th, the Sydney Comedy Festival Showcase is on. Sunday the 28th, the Blue Mountains Concert Society with the Australian Brandenburg Orchestra. But we'll have more details about that as we get closer. Here's Carol King, Some Kind of Wonderful. She wrote it herself, with Jerry Goffin, of course, in 1961.

0: Carole King and Some Kind of Wonderful. The recording studio didn't quite get the balance right with that track, did they?
1: Come and taste the flavours of the world at 8 Things Eatery. 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Around the world in 8 dishes, from the South Indian dosa and Singapore laksa to the famous KFC, Katoomba Fried Chicken, 8 Things is showcasing Mishmash's travels and experiences in kitchens around the planet. 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
0: Now, at the Joan tomorrow is Theatre Youth, and they're presenting A Midsummer Night's Dream. On Sunday the 14th, Pops for Tots is on, presented by the Penrith Symphony Orchestra. They've been doing that program for many, many, many, many years. Music that little kids are fascinated by. So tomorrow, Youth Theatre, A Midsummer Night's Dream, Pops for Tots on Sunday afternoon at 3 o'clock, I think. But if you want to go, you better check that time. Night and Day, Cole Porter wrote it in 1932, and I played somebody singing this about 4 weeks ago, but nobody's singing it today because it's being played by Yehudi Menuhin and Stefan Grappelli.

Yehudi Menuhin and Stefan Grappelli with Night and Day. Now, Winter Magic is next weekend, but of course we can talk about it now, can't we? Because the program has been released and somebody kindly put one in my pigeonhole for me to study and tell you about. There is a very, very good map. Congratulations to whoever drew that map to tell you where everything is. It's very, very easy to follow. The official opening's going to be at 10 o'clock at the Clipped Karaoke Caravan Stage, which is opposite the Carrington Hotel. And so the Cultural Centre Amphitheatre has the Wallamai Markets. There's an artist talk in the gallery at 2 o'clock. And on the amphitheatre stage of the Cultural Centre, Wagana Dancers, Hands, Heart and Feet, Caravan Dance Company, Lucky and Yaku West African Drum and Dance, Scary Strangers. And when we say that the official opening is at 10 o'clock, the opening is at 9. Everything will be run by 9 o'clock. And the parade is at 11 as usual. There's entertainment in the Mountain Culture Brewery, market stalls, live tattooing, Hearty Fire, Ev Jones, Mullahai, an open mic showcase, Flow State, Toa, Future Shade, Glenview Collective, DJ set and horror show. At the Family Hotel, there's live bands all day until late. The Factory Bar, Over the Line, Winter Magic Distillery Tour, Masterclass and Bonnie Doon. The Youth Street Katoomba Civic Centre has music sesh with Toa. Open mic session, Eftpos Surcharge, and that's a strange name for a group. Club Halifax and Acid Amora at the Vault. Now, I've never heard of this vault, but according to the map, you go downstairs and it's about halfway down towards Junction 142. And what's on at the Vault? Live art battle, live music, Tentle Midnight, the festival after party featuring DJ Mishmash. On the Soulside Cafe, Over the Line, mini music festival, non-stop live music. The Station Bar at 8:30 has Kevin Lasso. The Bootlegger Bar has Charlie Castle at 6, then Hannah Raven's Solstice Soiree. The Katoomba Antique Centre has a busker's stage with Snake Charmer, A Night with the Stars, Kunda, Molly, Hampton State Forest, and busking. The Metropole, from 1 till 3, Draped Life Drawing by Bloodhound. 7 p.m, Winter Magic Comedy Gala by Blue Mountains Comedy. Junction 142 on Friday at 6 o'clock has Juncture and a book launch and exhibition opening. On Sunday, they have the Village Markets. On Saturday at Junction 142, a fundraiser for Junction 142. From 1 o'clock till 8, Brandy Nanas, Narrow Necks, The Skinks, Redundant Technology and Snake Charmer. The Carrington has fireworks at 6 o'clock and at 6:30 they have their Winter Solstice Medieval Ball. 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There will be a big tent on the Carrington lawn. 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
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The Carrara Historic Guest House has 4 p.m. to 5 p.m. Awaken Your Intuition workshop with Ray Moss. And the Carrara Historic Guest House is 17 Coomanderry Street. So that's a short walk from the main street. And so, there is generally a website where that you can get information about all this, their Winter Magic website. But if you can pick up a pamphlet somewhere, that will tell you all you want to know. And I'm presuming, just presuming, I could be wrong here, I'm presuming it will be printed in the Blue Mountains Gazette this coming week. It's 9 minutes to 12, not long till I'm out of here, but let's hear Catherine Hunter with Lou Brown, Sam Stepton, Charles Tobias's 1939 song, Comes Love.

0: Catherine Hunter, and she was accompanied by Tim Jenkins, piano, Carl Dewhurst, guitar, Brendan Clark, bass, and Andrew Dickerson on drums.
1: 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Suzanne Ricks interviews gardeners who willingly share their secrets on how they are working with the challenging conditions in the Blue Mountains and beyond. You will learn about managing the soil, pests, poultry, bees, and in particular, how to build attractive, abundant gardens in our varying conditions. These locals and other experts discuss how they are contributing to food sovereignty, building local communities, and enhancing the well-being of our community.
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0: And Kelly is in the building and all rugged up. That just shows you what's happening to the weather outside. So I've got to the end of my list. Don't forget, though, that we still have this stupid problem on the highway with the Convict Bridge. So if you've got time and on your hands and you want to fill in some time, I know it's a big ask to drive to Lithgow, then come back to Hartley to go to some of the shops to support them. I'm sure they would appreciate your custom if you do that. All right, it is now time for me to go, and Kelly will hop into this seat. So hopefully I'll be back next week. I always say hopefully. To take us up to the news at 12 o'clock, we're going to listen to Round Midnight, written by Thelonious Monk Bernie Hannigan and Cootie Williams in 1936 and 1943, and played for us by Kenny Rankin. So, officially, goodbye.
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1: Hello, I'm Laura Devoy. US President Donald Trump says a deal to end the war with Iran is imminent. Overnight, Mr. Trump announced further strikes, then cancelled them, saying negotiations were progressing. Speaking to reporters this morning, he said the documents were in pretty final shape and should be done quickly.
2: They've all approved the deal. Everybody's approved the deal. Now we'll get it finished up and hopefully that'll be done. We will not have Iran having a nuclear weapon.
1: Mr. Trump claimed Iran had agreed not to have a nuclear weapon and the Strait of Hormuz would reopen when the deal comes into effect. But a spokesperson for Iran's foreign ministry says Tehran has not yet made a decision on an agreement with the US. And the office of Prime Minister Benjamin Netanyahu says Israel is not a party to the Memorandum of Understanding. New data shows 978,000 Australians held multiple jobs in the March quarter. That's equivalent to 6.5% of the workforce. Figures released a short time ago by the Australian Bureau of Statistics show more women than men held multiple jobs, and workers aged 20 to 24 were most likely to be working multiple jobs. In Victoria, the United Firefighters Union boss has been identified as one of the figures seeking to block the release of the findings of a corruption probe. The Court of Appeal has ruled those involved must come out from the shadows, unmasking UFU boss Peter Marshall. The IBAC report looks into the dealings between the former Andrews government and the United Firefighters Union during the amalgamation of the Metropolitan Fire Brigade and Country Fire Authority into Fire Rescue Victoria. Men's health is everyone's business. It's the message being shared as men in a WA mining community joined together today to hear from experts and local voices about how to take charge of health and well-being. Goldfields Community Legal Centre has organised the event. CEO Anita Nathan has told National Radio News the level of support from the community demonstrates that people understand men's health matters.
3: When men are physically and mentally well, families are well, workplaces are well, communities are well, the women are looked after well, and we know that here in Goldfields, mental health challenges are real and they are common, and there is absolutely no shame in reaching out for support.
1: If you or someone you know needs help, you can call Lifeline on 13 11 14. A child sex offender is now expected to face court proceedings interstate after an appeal was thrown out in Queensland. Shannon Kirkwood reports.
4: Ashley Paul Griffith had pleaded guilty to more than 300 charges involving rape, indecent treatment of children under 12 by a carer, and making child exploitation material. He was sentenced to life in jail with a non-parole period of 27 years. An application for appeal, which argued the non-parole period was manifestly excessive, was heard last month and was dismissed by Queensland's Court of Appeal today. It clears the path for him to be extradited to face justice in New South Wales, where he's accused of committing 108 sex offences against more than 20 children.
1: Turning to sport, the second match of the Men's FIFA World Cup is about to get underway. South Korea is facing Czechia in Mexico. Earlier this morning, Mexico defeated South Africa 2-0. The Socceroos will play their first match in Canada on Sunday. And staying in football, Matilda, Caitlin Ford has re-signed with English club Arsenal. The 31-year-old joined the Gunners in 2020 and has played 203 games and scored 57 goals for the club.
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5: Hello and welcome to Radio Blue Mountains 89.1. Hope you're having a fantastic afternoon. This is Kelly's Corner, hosted by yours truly, Kelly. So today I'm going to be doing a special program today. It is Australian music, but I would like to dedicate this show today to my friend who passed away. Her name is Judith. I just saw her funeral online and it was very touching, so you'll have to excuse me if I'm a little bit sniffly. Obviously, I was crying a bit. So yeah, this show today is dedicated to Judith. I know she would want the show to go on, and it definitely shall. We're going to play some Aussie music, like I said. I'll also bring you the weather, the rails, the roads, and all that lovely stuff. I'm also going to play some of our awesome sponsors, and hopefully get you started for your weekend. The time is 12:05 here on Radio Blue Mountains, 89. Try that again. 89.1 FM. All right. To kick off the show today is what I believe is a very talented man. I featured him on Radio Blue Mountains before. This is Shannon Noel with What About Me here on Radio Blue Mountains 89.1 FM.

That we shouldn't know with What About Me here on Radio Blue Mountains 89.1 FM. Oh, it is currently 8 minutes past 12, and I believe it is really, really cold outside. As Colin mentioned, oh, thank you, Josh. Sorry, I got Josh in the background. He's just doing some techie work preparation for the upcoming Winter Magic Festival, which I'll talk about later on in the program. But as I was mentioning before Josh interrupted, the weather, it is currently 12.3. Top today is 15 with a low of 8, 10% chance of rain, less than a millimetre, so it feels like 11.2 in Katoomba at the moment. It is quite cool. Alright, this next song I have lined up is a fan favourite, everyone loves it. Please, as Josh says, crank your radio up to stupid. This is Horses by Daryl Braithwaite, Radio Blue Mountains 89.1 FM.

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1: 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Hello, this is Bronwyn Logan with Community Notice Board. The Nepean Blue Mountains Prostate Cancer Support Group will hold their next meeting on Monday the 15th of June at 6:45 for 7 at the Lyonnais Golf Club at 1 Lyonnais Parade. Partners are encouraged to attend. For information, phone 1300 1338 78.

0: The Blackheath Campbell Rhododendron Gardens will host a water bugs seminar on Sunday the 21st of June. You will learn about identifying and collecting water bugs and how to conduct a water health check from Australia's leading water bug expert, John Goodham. 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The Varuna Writers' Centre has several courses coming up in the second half of this year, with applications closing soon. For course details and costs, go to varuna.com.au or phone 4782 5674. Poets in the Pub will be held in the Family Hotel Katoomba on Sunday the 14th of June from 2 until about 5. New readers are always welcome. The Lura Cockatoo Market is held fortnightly on the second and fourth weekend of the month in the CWA Hall at 137 Megalong Street. Stallholders sell freshly baked bread, jams, records, books, jewellery, plants, flowers and bric-a-brac. For details, phone 0400 438 830. The Blue Mountains Hospital Auxiliary Shop sells gifts, clothing, baby wear and other items, as well as pre-read books. The shop is located next to the emergency department of the Blue Mountains District Anzac Memorial Hospital and is open Monday to Friday from 10 until 2. The shop is run by volunteers and all proceeds go to purchasing hospital equipment. If you would like your event publicised on Community Notice Board, you can email information to cnb891fm@gmail.com.
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3: Welcome back to Kelly's Corner here on Radio Blue Mountains 89.1 FM. Oh, the time is 12:25 and I'm now going to check the rest of the weather for you now. In Springwood at the moment it is currently 20.3, feels like 19.5, top of 19 today with a low of 12. 10% chance of rain with less than a millimetre. Travelling further down and in Penrith at the moment, again it is 20.3, feels like 19.5 degrees. 21 today with a high with a low of 12. 20% chance of rain with again less than a millimetre. Going further up the mountain now to Lithgow and it is currently 13.7, feels like 12.8, top of 16 today with a low of 9, again 20% chance of rain with less than a millimetre. Alright, checking the trains, and we're looking good everyone. Trains are running to time, which is good. The only track work that is on the rails this weekend is the 14th of June. Between 9:30 a.m. and 5 p.m, buses are replacing trains between Lithgow and Katoomba. So that again, the 14th of June, which is this coming Sunday, buses are replacing trains between Lithgow and Katoomba from 9:30 a.m. until 5 p.m. Checking the traffic, and if I just bring up the list. Sorry everyone, computers all over the place today. Blue Mountains is looking good, thank you everyone for driving safely. There is no real accidents to report, which is awesome. Alright, so that song I just played was the Choir Boys with Run to Paradise, and then I played the classic Cold Chisel hit, K-San. And now I have, a band that I listened to a lot when I was a teenager. This is Thirsty Merc with 20 good reasons. We all need some good reasons for a Friday afternoon. And Thirsty Merc's going to give us 20 of them. Radio Blue Mountains, 89.1 FM. They said

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0: That was a bit of Noise Works. 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It is 12:46. I've got two fellas in the studio with me. I've got the... pardon me. The president, Mr. Ian. And I've also got Josh, boss man. Don't worry, your mic's not on. I've kept him quiet, folks. I've kept him quiet. That's not easy to do. I like grooving you up. Yeah, I will. Do you want to go on? Do you want to say hello?
1: Yeah, right.
0: Do you want to say hello? All right, say hello to the people.
2: Hello, well, hope everyone is enjoying Kelly's Corner.
0: Yes.
2: Well, working in the background here. And I know I have.
0: What are you doing?
2: You've played some great songs, Kel.
0: Thank you.
2: Yeah, it's been good.
0: It's all Aussie today, so it's 100% Australian.
2: Beautiful. That's what the station likes.
0: It's 100% Aussie.
2: Exactly.
0: So you're getting ready for Winter Magic.
2: Yeah, we're getting ready for Winter Magic, getting things sorted. And radio will be there. I'm going to say that at this stage. But yeah, we'll be there. Ready to rock. And, you know. Yeah,
0: yes.
2: Looking forward to seeing you all. And maybe even do a bit of a jig past Radio Blue Mountains outside Katoomba Music.
0: That's right.
2: On Saturday the 20th of June.
0: Come say hello to us.
2: Come say hello.
0: We won't bite.
2: Get to know your presenters, you know, if you want. You know, we might even have in paperwork there for people to have.
0: Maybe.
2: Sponsorship forms.
0: Don't put him on the spot.
2: Yeah. Membership, that's
0: membership
2: the one.
0: Membership forms.
2: That's the one. Thank you. Membership forms. So I think, you know, maybe it's an idea. But either way, we'll be there. So come and say hello.
0: I promise we won't bite.
2: Get to know us. Exactly. Friendly as guys. So
0: yes.
2: Come and say hello to the station.
0: That's
2: and
0: right. Ask
2: guys at the broadcast.
0: And we're going to be playing a lot of cool music there too.
2: Yeah. Yep.
0: So come say g'day. Come have a chat to us. And
2: that's all right. No,
0: that's okay.
2: All right. Just let
0: that
2: go. Yep.
0: It's a bit of noise in the background, but that's okay.
2: Noise in the background,
0: it's all good.
2: So that's okay. But yeah.
0: Yes. All right.
2: Okay.
0: All right. I'm going to play The Angels. Take a Long Line. 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

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Ah, 5 minutes to the news, everyone. So I'm going to play the last song of the hour, which is The Screaming Jets with Better. It is 5 minutes to one here on Radio Blue Mountains 89.1. 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
1: Hello, I'm Peter Hislop. The federal government maintains there are no issues with defence spending after the UK's Defence Secretary John Healey resigned last night. The shock resignation was announced just 3 hours before he was due to meet with Australia's Defence Minister Richard Marles on AUKUS. Greens Senator David Shoebridge says the pact is wasting Australia's defence budget.
2: The Greens are the only political party in the federal parliament who says no to AUKUS, who says we should not be spending $400 billion chasing nuclear submarines that will never turn up. And instead, yes, invest some of that in our defence, but reinvest that in human security here in Australia too.
1: New South Wales police have located human remains as part of the search for 71-year-old Nadia Sensoy, who went missing in 2018 from Western Sydney. A 50-year-old man was arrested at Wagga Police Station in March following a search where police located human remains yesterday. Officers will now allege the man murdered the woman who was known to him. Investigations are ongoing. There are calls for the Wynn Network to review its decision to slash newsroom jobs in the Hunter region of New South Wales. Yesterday, the network announced 19 jobs will go in NBN newsrooms in regional New South Wales, with 10 of those in Newcastle. Newcastle MP Sharon Claydon says the decision seems contrary to the network's statements committing to local news.
3: It's hard to see how any of that could be true. Wynn needs to reconsider their slashing approach to a takeover of a very proud local regional network.
1: 18 soldiers killed in a Black Hawk crash 30 years ago will be honoured at a church service tonight. Two Army helicopters collided during a routine training exercise near Townsville on the evening of June 12, 1996. It was Australia's worst peacetime military aviation disaster. The service at St James Church in Townsville will get underway at 6:30 p.m. Researchers from Charles Darwin University say households are motivated to reduce their energy consumption, but unaffordable technologies and rental restrictions prevent them from doing so. Laura Devoy has more.
4: Residents of Darwin and Palmerston in the Northern Territory were surveyed about their household electricity use and their thoughts on and access to energy-efficient options. 96% of respondents said they owned and used air conditioning. Around 84% of low-income households agreed or strongly agreed renewable energy was essential to combat climate change, but more than half were not willing to pay more for it. Homeowners were significantly more willing than renters to pay for renewable energy. Researchers say tenants face persistent barriers to accessing energy-efficient appliances.
1: A note, this following story contains the name of an Aboriginal person who has died. The late Aboriginal performer Gurumul has been inducted into the Australian Recording Industry Association's Hall of Fame. Members of his family, close friends and collaborator Michael Honan have accepted the award.
5: These people are Gurumul. They dance as proudly as if he was singing up here.
1: Jenny Morris, Spiderbait, The Living End, Vika and Linda and Kate Sobrano were also inducted last night in Sydney. The special event comes ahead of the 40th ARIA Awards, which are due to be held in November. Turning to sport, and Canberra Raiders coach Ricky Stewart has announced Josh Papali'i won't be playing for the NRL club next season. The former Queensland prop played his first game for the Raiders as a teenager in 2011. The 34-year-old is currently sidelined with a calf injury.
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6: 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This is Kelly with Kelly's Corner. Hope you're doing well this afternoon. The time is 1:04, and I'm here for the second hour of Kelly's Corner. If you missed the first hour, why'd you miss it? Why aren't you listening? So it is lunchtime. My goodness. Hope you're having something warm today. It's a bit cool out there, and hope you're having something nice and hot. I think we need something hot today on this cool winter's day. It is the 12th of June, 2026, and I'm here with the second hour playing Australian music. And like I mentioned in the first hour, this show is dedicated to my friend Judith, who passed away back in May. She was a dear friend of mine, when I used to live in Lawson and in, well, I'd see her around Hazelbrook as well. We'd often say hello to each other, have a bit of a chat, you know, talk about the world and the life and, you know, things living around us and stuff. And she loved my son as well. So, you know, it is a sad day, but at the same time, I watched her funeral and celebrated her life. So this show is for her. I know she liked music. She used to love all sorts of different types of music, and I believe that she would have loved the Australian music that I play today. So, Judith, this one is for you. This song I have lined up in the second hour is from an artist called Conrad Sewell. This is Healing Hands, Radio Blue Mountains 89.1 FM.

That was Comrade Sue with Healing Hands here on Radio Blue Mountains 89.1 FM. Alright, this next song I have lined up is a duet, and this is by Anthony Kalia, who I featured on the show about maybe a month ago or so. And he has teamed up with Bonnie Anderson. So this is a song they did together called Together Again, Radio Blue Mountains 89.1.

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4: 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Alright, it is 1:15 here on Radio Blue Mountains, and I have a very classic song right now. 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
4: Mountain High Pies. Oh my goodness. Oh, Josh is sitting next to me. We're just chilling out here in the studio. Trying to keep warm, actually. It's a bit nippy out there. All right, let's check the all-important weather and the rails and all that stuff. All right, in Katoomba at the moment, it is a chilly-ish 12.8 degrees. Feels like 11.6. Top of 15 degrees today with a low of 8. 10% chance of rain, less than a millimetre. In Springwood at the moment, it is, ooh, over the top. It is 20.4, feels like 20.1. Top today of 19, low of 12. 10% chance of rain, again, less than a millimetre. Travelling further down the mountains now and to Penrith, it is 20.4 again. Feels like 21. Top of 21 today with a low of 12. 20% chance of rain. Again, less than a millimeter. I don't think we're going to see any rain today. I think it's going to be dry, which is good. All right, traveling up the mountains to Lithgow. It is 13.6. Feels like 12.3. Top of 16 today with a low of 9. 20% chance of rain. Again, less than a millimeter, guys. So, you know, if the rain does come out, please put your brolly up. Protect yourself from the wet weather, but I don't think we're going to see anything today. I think it's going to be all smooth sailing. Alright, looking at the track work, and the only one that I see here for the Blue Mountains is this coming Sunday, the 14th of June between 9:30 and 5 p.m. Buses are replacing trains between Lithgow and Katoomba. So if you're in that facility and you need to get to and from those two locations, buses are definitely replacing trains. Looking at the traffic, and let's check the Blue Mountains. Nope, we are all good. There's just, you know, some scheduled roadworks about the mountains. So if you see any scheduled roadworks and you're out and about, just be mindful of the traffic conductors out there that are doing the roadworks. But in Carlingford M2 motorway, just past Windsor Road, there is a broken down truck. One of four eastbound lanes have closed. So that is at Carlingford. Bonnie Rig, Elizabeth Drive, approaching Bonnie Rig Avenue. There is a broken down car. One of two eastbound lanes have closed there. Uncliffe, Princess Highway, approaching Wickham Street. There is a broken down truck. My goodness, there's a lot of broken down trucks and cars today. One of three southbound lanes have closed. Northbound traffic is affected there. So just reading out those three accidents. Apart from that, everyone, we are looking really, really good. Why don't we see what's happening at the Edge? I just played their promo. So let's see what's happening at the Edge today. Disclosure day. It's rated M. It is showing four times today. Once at 3:30 this afternoon. Once at 6:30 this evening. Again at 8:30 this evening. And then again at 9:30 this evening. Oh, scary movie if you're into the franchise of the scary movies. They are showing two times today. One at 2:15. And then again at 6:20. Masters of the Universe, that's only showing once today. And that's showing at 9 p.m. Backrooms is showing three times today. Once at 4:50. So that's 4:50. Once at 7:10. And then again at 9:30 tonight. Star Wars, The Mandalorian, and Guru. I hope I'm pronouncing that correctly. I'm just going to call him Baby Yoda. That's showing once today, and that is at 3:40 this afternoon. Obsession is showing once today, and that is at 6:45 tonight. The Devil Wears Prada 2 movie is showing once today, and that is showing at 4:20 this afternoon. So if you're into The Devil Wears Prada and you haven't seen the second one, get on down to the Edge Cinema and have a squiz at that one. That is showing at 4:20 this afternoon. And the ever so popular Michael Jackson documentary, it is showing once today, and that is at 2:15 this afternoon. So that is all your updates. It is 1:34 here on Radio Blue Mountains 89.1. Enough chit-chat from me. I'm going to rest my voice and play some music. Haha, speaking of voices, this talented artist I grew up listening to, he is one of these, well, this country's most finest singers. Ladies and gentlemen, this is John Farnham. You're the voice. 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
3: 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It is 1:45. I got 15 minutes until I'm out, but please stay tuned for Peachy Jams after Kelly's Corner with Nori, and then tonight after, sorry, this afternoon rather, after Peachy Jams, it is Rights, Rorts and Rants with the BMMC team. And then after that is the Circus with Maynard, that is from 6 till 8. We have Big Boys with Andrew Wilson, that is from 8 till 10. And then from 10 till midnight, it is Strangers in the Night. So please stay tuned for all of those fantastic shows coming up this afternoon and this evening. Pardon me. Oh my goodness, sorry. The throat's a bit creaky today. The cold weather seems to muck around with my throat a bit, I've noticed. Stay tuned for Blast from the Past on Wednesday afternoon with Josh, Jenny and myself. I have no idea what we're doing, but we'll think of something on the fly.
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3: Do you want to jump on the other mic there, dude? 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Oh, goodness. You're on.
5: Okay.
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5: We do this for you guys.
3: We love you guys.
5: Yeah. So we want you guys to give us feedback on what... on what you want to hear.
3: I
5: wouldn't say daily basis, but each week.
3: Yeah.
5: You know, because it would be good to hear from some of our listeners. If, you know, the people that follow us on the page. I think we got 109 now?
3: We have 106 followers on the
5: 106?
3: 106.
5: Oh, so the 107 dropped off. Aww. Where'd you go, number seven? You could have come back. Anyway. But yes, so that's right. Stay tuned for the rest of the shows this afternoon, but also send Plasma Pass or Kelly's Corner Facebook page a message if you have any requests or anything you want featured on Plasma Pass.
3: And if you're not following Kelly's Corner, why not?
5: Yeah, we'll follow them.
3: Hit the follow button.
5: That's right. Some of the guys that are on Blast from the Past, maybe even switch yourself over as well as Blast from the Past, is Kelly's Corner, because obviously you hear her twice a week. You know, you hear her now and you hear her at Blast from the Past as well from 2 to 4 on a Wednesday.
3: You can't get enough of me, can you guys?
5: Oh, I think they'd have more.
3: Well, they're sick of my voice. Oh, goodness. It is... It is 1:48. I'm just letting Josh die in the corner.
5: Yeah, I'm all right. It is quite nippy outside.
3: It is.
5: It's not freezing, but it is quite nippy.
3: It's
5: so,
3: winter.
5: So stay warm, stay rugged up.
3: Exactly.
6: And actually, you know, stay out of the rain as well.
3: Yes, put your brolly up.
6: Yeah.
3: Alright guys, this next song I have lined up is actually another duet, and this is a song by Jessica Mowboy. And for all my 90s people out there, do you guys remember Bachelor Girl?
5: Yes.
3: She did a hit song with Buses and Trains. Well, she's teamed up with Jessica Mowboy. This is Treat Me Good here on Radio Blue Mountains 89.1.

Ah, oh, what a nice song to have in the background there. Alright, I got about 4 minutes until I need to head off. Please stay tuned for Peachy Jams with Nori coming up next after the news. I'll be back with Josh on Wednesday for Blast from the Past. But to finish up the show today, well, actually, thank you for joining me today. Hope you've enjoyed the show. To wrap things up, I have a very talented artist by the name of, I don't know, Guy Sebastian. And he released a song called Like It Like That. So, thank you for joining me on Kelly's Corner. Please stay tuned for Nori with Peachy Jams. And I'll catch you all on Wednesday. Bye.

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1: Hello, I'm Peter Hislop. The grandmother of 4-year-old Gus Lamont has been fined $10,500 for possessing a gun silencer at the Oak Park station where Gus was taken. Gus was last seen at the family property near Yunta in South Australia in September last year. Police have searched mine shafts and draining dams but have failed to uncover further information. The grandparents have previously said the family had cooperated with the investigation and want nothing more than to find Gus and reunite him with his parents. The family of a young Australian sprinter killed overseas on a holiday says they face immeasurable grief. A statement online says 25-year-old Gemma Stapleton died in a tragic accident. The sprinter won last year's Stall Gift. The Victorian Athletic League says Gemma left a lasting impact on the people around her. A GoFundMe fundraiser for the family has raised over $97,000. A decade-long study has found teenagers who spend more time on social media are likely to experience poorer mental health and well-being. Shannon Kirkwood reports.
2: The Murdoch Children's Research Institute followed almost 1,200 children in Melbourne from age 9 to 19. It found those who used social media for at least 2 hours a day were at increased risk of high depressive symptoms and poor well-being, compared with those who use social media for less than 1 hour a day. The strongest impact on mental health, seen in 12 and 13-year-old girls. Researchers say the results support a focus on early adolescence as a critical window for intervention.
1: Victorian motorists will now be able to pay for car registrations with the Vic Roads website restored after it was down for almost a week. The website was upgraded on Friday last week with plans for it to be operational after the long weekend, but customers have reported problems when trying to make payments. A statement on the website says the major upgrade delivers faster services and simplifies licensing and registrations. Overseas, the opening of a new bridge linking the US and Canada has been delayed after US President Donald Trump threatened to block it. While a ribbon-cutting ceremony is due to take place in coming days on the bridge between Windsor in Ontario and Detroit, it may not yet open to traffic. Canadian Prime Minister Mark Carney says there are still unresolved issues about the bridge.
3: There's not great drama here. We're going to work through some issues that have come up. And, you know, for a bridge that is going to be in place and serve Canadians, Americans, others for decades, the question of a few weeks is time well spent.
1: And an Australian sports fan duo have been on a mission to recruit Canadians as Socceroos fans for the FIFA World Cup. The Aussie side begins its World Cup campaign against Turkey on Sunday in Vancouver. Hundreds of Socceroos supporters will be there to cheer on the side. Among them, those Carter boys. Here's one half of the social media outfit anointing British Columbia locals as honorary Australian supporters.
4: You guys are officially Australian Socceroos fans. Aussie, Aussie, Aussie!
5: Go, go, go! Oh.
1: Canada begins its tournament tomorrow, while Mexico beat South Africa 2-0 in the first match today. South Korea and Czechia are currently in action. In the NRL, the Perth Bears and coach Mal Meninga have been hit with fines totaling $40,000 for breaches of anti-tampering rules. The fines relate to media comments made by Meninga on the club's hopes of signing Penrith star Nathan Cleary and Canterbury's Matt Burton and Jacob Preston. But the league warned clubs in the pre-season that attempts to woo players before the final year of their contracts would face fines. All three players are unable to negotiate until November 1.
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7: 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Hello, this is Bronwyn Logan with Community Notice Board. The Nepean Blue Mountains Prostate Cancer Support Group will hold their next meeting on Monday the 15th of June at 6:45 for 7 at the Lyonnais Golf Club at 1 Lyonnais Parade. Partners are encouraged to attend. For information, phone 1300 1338 78. The Blackheath Campbell Rhododendron Gardens will host a water bugs seminar on Sunday the 21st of June. You will learn about identifying and collecting water bugs and how to conduct a water health check from Australia's leading water bug expert, John Goodham. Places are limited, so booking is advised ASAP by emailing secretary@rhododendron.org.au. The Varuna Writers' Centre has several courses coming up in the second half of this year, with applications closing soon. For course details and costs, go to varuna.com.au or phone 4782 5674. Poets in the Pub will be held in the Family Hotel Katoomba on Sunday the 14th of June from 2 until about 5. New readers are always welcome. The Lura Cockatoo Market is held fortnightly on the second and fourth weekend of the month in the CWA Hall at 137 Megalong Street. Stallholders sell freshly baked bread, jams, records, books, jewellery, plants, flowers and bric-a-brac. For details, phone 0400 438 830. The Blue Mountains Hospital Auxiliary Shop sells gifts, clothing, baby wear and other items, as well as pre-read books. The shop is located next to the emergency department of the Blue Mountains District Anzac Memorial Hospital and is open Monday to Friday from 10 until 2. The shop is run by volunteers and all proceeds go to purchasing hospital equipment. If you would like your event publicised on Community Notice Board, you can email information to cnb891fm@gmail.com.
5: 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My name's Nori, and I'm here to bring you Peachy Jams from 2 till 4. You just heard from the lovely Kelly in Kelly's Corner. She usually spotlights an artist, which is really cool, and gives you some information about them and plays some of their songs. So make sure to tune in next week if you missed it. And after me is Rights, Rorts and Rants, who are always sharing interesting news and interviewing interesting people. They'll be on from 4 today. All right, well, first, weather. Lithgow, maximum 16 today, 30% chance of rain. Tomorrow will be 17 and 20% chance of rain. And Katoomba, mostly sunny, 15. And Saturday will be max of 16, maybe a bit of rain. Springwood is 19 today, and Saturday will be 21, mostly sunny, with a 30% chance of rain. And Penrith, 21 today, and Saturday will be a bit foggy and then sunny with a max of 23. I went out this morning for a walk. It's actually not, once you get moving, it's not too cold. I saw a lyrebird too, and I had a donut, so that's a pretty good morning if you ask me. Traffic. So Blackheath, there is Great Western Highway between Evans Lookout Road and Cox's River Road. There is scheduled road work from today until Wednesday next week, so it might be a bit slow through there. And then the usual Vic Pass closure. And also for track work, so buses replace trains between Lithgow and Katoomba from the 14th of June, so Sunday at 9:30, and oh, just for Sunday, 9:30 till 5 on Sunday. There you go. It is 8 minutes past 2. I have a fantastic show, a lot of very cool music lined up for you today. It's maybe like medium dance slash mellow vibes. So as always, I play jazz from around the world, Latin and African music, highlighting the 70s in all those areas. And then I might pull a few songs from other areas. I would love for you to text in, but we usually have the little number like taped here and I can't see it. So I'm going to find the number and I'll give it to you later. But first up, I have a song by Papi Brandao. He's from Panama, a legend in Panama. His music was rooted in the joys, the local folklore, lightheartedness of like country life. This song is called Viva Panama, sort of like Live Panama, like Long Live Panama kind of thing. 1969 this track is from. He mostly plays the accordion, and yeah, this song is just basically just a love letter to Panama. So, yep, this is Viva Panama by Papi Brandão.

This track is Chanchullo by Ruben Gonzalez on the piano. It's a newer one from 2000. Good one to dance to. Especially, I think, if you're in your kitchen. Feels like a good kitchen one. Maybe like making a Milo or something and getting excited about your Milo. He's from Cuba. I didn't say that.

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He's amazing. He's like the father of so many genres of music that have come out of Africa. This song is called Expensive, S-H-I-T, because I can't say that. And yeah, from Fela Kuti, it's from 1975.

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This song is called Expensive, S-H-I-T, because I can't say that. And yeah, from Fela Kuti, it's from 1975.

0: Because why are you?
1: Because the sheep they sell.
0: Because why are you?
1: Because the sheep they sell.
0: I'm calling a man for your bad hand. I'm calling a man for your bad hand. Him go bend the ash, him go shit. Him go come out away from him shit. Shit go be the last way him go like to see. Because why are you?

Whoa. How cool is that song? That was Fela Kuti. Sorry, I didn't put the proper language warning at the start of that. With expensive SH, you know the rest. Fela was amazing. Fela Kuti was amazing. He played keys, which I think was him in that song. Sax, vocals, trumpet, guitar. I think there were other things as well. So very, very talented. I'm going to play another song. Oh, I also got the text, the number for you to text me. Text me 0406-183-769. That's 0406-183-769. Just say hi. Hi, Nori. Or like, tell me what you're up to. Or tell me like what instrument you would want to learn if you're going to learn an instrument. Or like, anything you feel like sharing, because I love hearing from you, because you're all just in the mysterious abyss. I mean, I'm okay with the abyss, but I also love hearing from you. Okay, this next track, it's by Trio Select. They're a band from Haiti. And yeah, so they are an ensemble who were big in the 70s in Haiti, and they kind of redefined this style of music in Haiti called compas music. So other big bands would usually, when they're playing compas music, have huge horn sections, and Trio Select kind of strip things down to just some acoustic guitars, percussion and vocals, and like this made their style kind of more intimate and like their performances kind of more intimate and fun in an intimate way. And this track is from 1970. It is called Ensemble Select en Action, like this is us, we're doing it kind of thing, which is cool. All right, this is Trio Select

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Yes, that was a bit of a forward step into 2018 with a track Cravado by Laura Brillard from France, but very much influenced and collaborating with Brazilian artists, as you could probably tell by the sound and the language. This next track I have is, we're going back to the 70s. This next track is by Yusuf Latif, an amazing saxophone player and flute player from the US. Yusuf grew up with his mother who played piano by ear, and his father apparently would just be singing the whole time he was walking around the house. And Yusuf lived above a theater, and he would sneak down and watch all the shows, and that's what got him really excited about music and performing. His family didn't have much money, and as a young teen he saved for 6 years to split a saxophone with his father, which is a really beautiful story. This track is called Ebonesse, and it's from 1970. It is 2:43 and you are tuned in to Radio Blue Mountains 89.1 FM. My name's Nori. I'm here every Friday 2 till 4 bringing you worldwide jazz, Latin and African music, mostly from the 70s. So this next track, Ebonesse, Yusuf Latif from 1970.

This track is Onda by Cassiano. He's from Brazil. The track's from 1977. Someone texted in saying all night, which I think also works too. Onda means like wave, but it's also like vibe. So the vibe is all night.

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1: Good afternoon, I'm Peter Hislop. A One Nation fundraiser planned in Melbourne this evening has been cancelled after a protest was planned a short distance from the venue. The event was due to take place at a restaurant in the city's north. Arriving in Melbourne, leader Pauline Hanson said she believes there is still support for the party in Victoria.
2: They really want to see Labor go, and they want to see the back end of Jacinda Allen. I think people are fed up with her type of government, the corruption that's happening, the blowout of the money zone in this state.
1: The Greens say the federal government has 297 contracts totalling $653 million with embattled consulting firm KPMG. Several executives have resigned after evidence came to light the firm mishandled whistleblower allegations. 31 contracts worth nearly $24 million were signed with KPMG after the scandal was revealed under parliamentary privilege. Senator Barbara Pocock says the government is addicted to the Big Four consultancy firms. New South Wales police say human remains have been found in the search for a woman who has been missing since 2018 from Western Sydney. Nadia Sensoy disappeared from her home in Western Sydney, triggering a coronial inquest, but it was paused after a man was arrested in Wagga after new evidence came to light. Police have now charged the man with domestic violence-related murder. Superintendent Darren Batchelor says the remains found yesterday are undergoing forensic examination.
3: The initial digging that area from the excavator was quite quick to locate that body. The coroner's court will now look at the remains of Ms. Sensoy and determine her cause of death, and there may be further charges coming out of that.
1: If you or anyone you know needs help, call 1-800-RESPECT on 1-800-737-732. Mining company Fortescue, owned by billionaire Andrew Forrest, has struck a native title agreement in Western Australia's Pilbara region. Lanice O'Donoghue from NADA has more.
4: The Budu Kanti, Garama and Binagara people, known as PKKP, have reached a deal that includes a process to nominate culturally significant areas for exclusion from mining. PKKP Land Committee Chair Bertil Hayes says the traditional owners cannot rely only on government legislation to protect significant country.
5: It will enable us to work outside that legislation.
4: The agreement follows the destruction of two 47,000-year-old rock shelters at Juukan Gorge by Rio Tinto in 2020.
1: Calls are growing louder for the New South Wales state government to pause plans to demolish public housing units in Waterloo in Sydney. A campout is being held with demonstrators clashing with police in recent days. The government plans to demolish and rebuild a mix of affordable, private and social housing. But visiting the campout, Greens Senator Maureen Faruqi says the government should instead try to save the block of units.
6: To refurbish, to try their best to refurbish these apartment buildings and then to build more public housing. There's vacant land available just next door. That is public land and that has to be used 100% for public building.
1: In entertainment news, Hugh Jackman has been selected to play pirate Long John Silver in a new adaptation of Treasure Island. The film will be directed by Sir Ridley Scott. The script has been written by Jack Thorne, who also created the Adolescence series. And in sport, the Socceroos are allaying fears of striker Mohamed Touré's fitness ahead of their opening match against Turkey. Touré was absent from Wednesday's training session, sparking speculation about his ability to play. Officials say Touré had returned to training today. The Aussie side takes on Turkey on Sunday in Vancouver.
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11: Yes, you're tuned in to RBM. My name is Nori and this show is Peachy Jams. I'm bringing you 1970s jazz, Latin and African music. I'm here till 4 and up next is Rights, Rolls and Rants. Hello. Okay, sorry. I bumped the mic and it wasn't happy with that. So for the weather, it's a little bit chilly today in everywhere around here. Lithgow will be 17 tomorrow. Sunday probably gonna rain a little bit and 15. Katoomba will be 16 tomorrow and rainy and 14 on Sunday. Springwood will be 21 tomorrow and most likely rainy and 19 on Sunday. And Penrith will be 23 tomorrow and 60% chance of rain and 21 on Sunday. I hope people don't have picnic plans on Sunday. And traffic, Blackheath. Great Western Highway between Evans Lookout Road and Cox's River Road. There is scheduled road work from today until Wednesday next week. There's also the usual Mount Victoria detour thing. Hopefully that's not affecting too many people's work because that would be rough. And I saw something else here, but now I can't find it. Seven Hills. Abbott Road. Between Seven Hills Road and Powers Road, there's scheduled road work on Sunday until Tuesday. Track work, buses replace trains between Lithgow and Katoomba on Sunday from 9:30 till 5. There you go. All the important stuff. Now, let's get back to the music. It is 3:08. Very happy to have you here. I would love to hear from you. You can text me 0406 183 769. Also remember that you can tune in to us via our website, rbm.org.au, so you can take us anywhere in the whole wide world that you want to go. RBM can be with you with our fabulous music that we bring you. So, next track I have is by Alfredo Linares. He's from Peru, he plays piano, he's lovingly known as Sabor, which means flavor, because he was an amazing piano maestro, known for his lively and high energy performances, and just warmth he brought. Yeah, very cool songs he has. The album cover, this album, I wrote it down, but now I've written the wrong one here. Anyway, I'll check. But the album art is amazing. Alfredo is like standing in the middle in like the city, I think. And he's like got his, he's got his white bell bottoms on. He's got white like high heel boots on. And he's got like a white shirt on that he hasn't really quite done up. And then he's like rocking this like 70s bowl cut. And he just looks awesome. He looks very cool. This track is called A Donde Vas, which is where are you going? It's kind of about having a crush on a woman who keeps disappearing at the party. and then it just ends up that he's like, no, I'm just going to enjoy this dance party. The track is from 1980. And Alfredo is on the piano.

That was A Donde Vas by Alfredo Linares from Peru. It was on two albums, that's why I got a little bit confused. Changing the vibe a little bit, going to Mali with this track Sabu Yerkoi by Ali Fakra Touré and Toumani Diabate, both from Mali. Touré is on the guitar and Diabate is on the kora, the West African stringed instrument. Yeah, really beautiful song. Enjoy!

Farr Kratouré and Toumani Diabaté, both from Mali, both huge stars from Mali. The next song I have, I thought I'd put it in because it's also got the kora, which is a 21 string harp lute from West Africa. The next track is by Mario Ruiz Silva, Yali Farr Kratouré and Toumani Diabaté, both from Mali, both huge stars from Mali. The next song I have, I thought I'd put it in because it's also got the kora, which is a 21 string harp lute from West Africa.

spent a lot of time learning and dedicating his life to preserving a lot of the acoustic rhythms and instrumental sounds of Angola and surrounding countries, particularly because Angola went through a civil war in the mid-1970s. So there's some really, really beautiful and emotional music from that era. Mario's stuff kind of has more of a lightness to it as well. This track is called Kora Kia Ngola, and it's from 1983. And it's by Mario Rui Silva. I hope you enjoy it. I really love his sound. It's quite unique, while still sounding like it's from Angola, but really beautiful music. He has a collection of songs, of like an album that has a collection of songs where he really spent a lot of time learning from other musicians and listening to stories and trying to bring this all together to kind of record sounds from Angola. All right, I sound like I'm rambling. I'm gonna play the song.

This wild number is Rhythm's Timelessness from Oneness of Juju and Plunky, originally recorded in 1977 but not released until the 90s.

This track is Ojinga's Own by the Yoruba Sisters from 1974 from Guyana. After this track, we'll just go to a few sponsors and then we'll get back to the music.

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5: 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My name is Nori. This is Radio Blue Mountains 89.1 FM. Lovely to have you here on this wintry Friday afternoon. I'm here every Friday from 2 till 4, bringing you worldwide jazz, Latin and African music. I have some more tracks for you, and then coming up after me at 4 is Rights, Rorts and Rants, and Deb will be taking you through the show. So stay tuned after 4 for that. Next track I have for you is by Jose Carlos Schwartz and Lecobiana Jazz, which is the band he formed. He is known as a really important person in the Guinea-Bissau independence movement. He formed Lecobiana Jazz in the early 1970s and insisted on singing in Creole rather than Portuguese to give local people more of a voice. And his music was more political than, just supporting the independence movement. This track is called Tiu Bernal and it's from 1974.

today's track is Jal Bai Si Come In, which means they've already left on their way, by Antonio dos Santos. He's from Cape Verde, and the track is from 1976.

tuned into Peachy Jams. My name is Nori. This track that I'm about to play is by Pedro Santos. He's from Brazil, and he was a percussion master and really a true creative. He was a child at heart. He didn't just play percussion. He also spent days making instruments out of scraps and recording different sounds. So he really had a lot of fun. When I heard this album, I was really confused about its origins because it's so unique. I thought it must be contemporary because it wasn't like anything I'd heard from this era. But anyway, it's an amazing album. It's called Krishnanda. So this track is from Krishnanda, and the track is called Dual, and it's from 1968 by Pedro Santos. I'll go back to the beginning of the song so you get to hear it all.

Lovely track was Dual by Pedro Santos from Brazil from 1968. This next track I have for you is by the beloved Alice Coltrane and Pharoah Sanders. Alice is amazing. I'm a huge fan. I'm going to dedicate this one to Kate and Sam because I know that they are huge fans of Alice as well. She is a star in spiritual jazz in the 70s. She was touring in the summer of 63 playing piano, and that's where she met John Coltrane, and they had an immediate connection of their love for spiritual music, and they became a couple. And actually later on, John gifted Alice the harp, which she became iconic for in jazz. This track by Alice is called Something About John Coltrane. Alice is from the US, and yeah, she plays harp and piano, and Pharoah Sanders is on the sax.

0: You're listening to Alice Coltrane and Pharoah Sanders with Something About John Coltrane. We will sadly have to cut this song a little bit short because we need to get to some promos before the news, and also just so that I can say thank you so much for tuning in. I love having you here with me, my mystery listeners. I love sharing this music with you. I hope it made your Friday afternoon that much more enjoyable. I hope you got up and danced at some point and just grooved into your Friday evening. Up next is Rights, Rorts and Rants, so keep it locked to Radio Blue Mountains 89.1 FM. And tune in next Friday when I'm here from 2 till 4, bringing you worldwide jazz, Latin and African music from the 70s. I look forward to having you, and I look forward to being back. I always get excited and a little bit nervous, but mostly excited. All right, we will hear from our sponsors, our amazing sponsors who keep the roof over our heads, and then we will go to the news, and then Deb will be with you for Rights, Rorts and Rants. Thanks, guys. Have a nice weekend.
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Everyone pulls at different times, and it would be easy to lose your place, but they all confidently look like they know what they're doing. It's rhythmic and meditative, but also chaotic and messy. I've never seen anything like this before. I don't know if they've nailed it or if they're making

0: So here I am, the first time I've had my hand on a rope. It's a weird feeling. I can feel the pull of the bell like a fish on the end of a fishing line. I've been told I need to keep the tension, but I have no idea how to do that yet. With each pull, I expect the bell to come crashing through the ceiling, but it doesn't. It smoothly lolls around, making its journey from top to bottom, creating a satisfying sound along the way.
1: How do you think I went with my...
2: Well done.
3: Thanks for coming along, Tasha. I hope you weren't too...
1: Thank you so much for having me.
3: It wasn't too tedious.
1: Eye-opening. 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
0: I feel pretty happy with myself for trying something so unique, and I wonder when I'll join another practice. Maybe, like Mum, I'll pick it up again when I'm in my 60s, when my Friday nights are freed up and I'm looking for a new challenge.
4: 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I'm Gabrielle Acaria. That story is produced by Tessa Crozier, and the supervising producers were Zachary Rosen, Felicity Weaver, and Mel Bakewell. 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Maybe bell ringing or group activities are not your thing. Maybe you're more of a collector. I love hearing about the strange things people collect. I recently met someone who collects vintage toaster stands. They had one in every color and every different style. Collecting is very much a common thing in my family. My parents collected antiques ever since I can remember. My grandmother is bordering on being a hoarder. She keeps Greek newspaper snippets and shows me the ones that she thinks I'll be interested in, which I think is really cute. When my mum was a kid, she collected fabric strips in the hopes of one day making something with them, and I always remember her pulling plants out from the street to take them home and replant them. Bottles and...
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5: 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I'm Deborah Smith. I'm sorry there's been a bit of a delay to the start to our show. I have been away for 3 months and... had a little bit of a technical problem to start with, but it seems like I've got it sorted now. It does mean that I won't be able to play some of the content I had planned. I'll have to finish it up in another show. But let's get started. Let's put that behind us. This is Rights, Rorts and Rants. 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This show is hosted by Blue Mountains Unions and Community, and we acknowledge the Darug and Gundungurra peoples of the Blue Mountains and elders past and present. Now, I've been in South Korea, that's why I've been away for 3 months, and while I was there, I was able to interview Mr. Lim Gil-taek. And he works at the Jeonil Building in Gwangju, the city of Gwangju, and also at the 518 National Cemetery in Gwangju. And he gave me a lot of information about the Gwangju uprising for democracy in 1980. So we'll jump straight in. I'll do the weather a little bit later in the show, and... hopefully we can get through most of this, but let's see how we go.

So this is a song called March for the Beloved. I won't play the whole song because we're a bit short on time. But this song is very important to the people of Korea and about their democracy. And it acknowledges the people who were sacrificed during the democracy.

and/or relationships with other countries. But in December 2024, we and the rest of the world received news of a collective citizens' response to a threat to their democracy. In a world where the right to vote is often taken for granted or even disparaged, why were South Koreans so passionate, even risking their lives in defence of their democracy? The answer lies in history and in living memory. And in this show, I'll mainly explore the events in the city of Gwangju in May 1980. For context, I'll start with an oversimplified timeline of Korea's governance history, a short summary of the events of December 2024, and a bit more detail of events leading up to May 1980. This show does have a content warning, particularly for people who've experienced or have been affected by political violence or political oppression. If there's any Korean listeners, please accept my apologies if I mispronounce any Korean words or names. My main source of information is a little book called The May 18 Democratization Movement, published by the 518 Archives. I would also like to acknowledge the assistance of Mr. Lim Gil-tek. From 1392 to 1910, what is now both North and South Korea was ruled by the Joseon Dynasty. From 1910 to 1945, it was colonised by Japan. Joseon was a highly structured and hierarchical bureaucratic state guided by Neo-Confucian ideology and philosophy. The Joseon Dynasty maintained an extremely strict isolationist policy, but this began to break down in the 1700s and 1800s. It couldn't resist being in the centre of the power struggle between China, Britain, Japan and Russia, exacerbated in the late 1800s by conflict and incompetence within the royal families. There was pressure on China and Japan from Western countries, including Britain, France and Russia, to open their borders. This was forced on China after its defeat in the Opium Wars. The opening of Japan's borders followed in 1854. In 1866 and 1871, the US tried aggressively and unsuccessfully to coerce Korean-US trade. Then, in 1875, Japan sent gunboats to force the opening of Korea's borders. This led to the signing of the Unequal Ganghwa Treaty with Japan in 1876, ending Korea's isolation. It effectively made Korea a protectorate of Japan, eventually enabling Japan's annexation and colonisation of Korea in 1910. There was a vigorous anti-Japanese independence movement within Korea during the entire colonisation period, but it did remain a colony of Japan until Japan lost the Second World War in 1945. The independence movement is a story for another time, but it's worth noting as a part of Korea's history of activism against oppression. After the Second World War, the northern part of Korea was controlled by the USSR, that is what was then Communist Russia, via the Soviet Civil Administration, while the south was controlled by the United States of America. There were plans for a unified Korea, but Cold War tensions between the United States and the USSR led to the country being divided into North and South Korea. From 1945 to 1948, South Korea was governed by the United States Army military government in Korea. Negotiations to create a unified state failed. In 1947, the United Nations intervened by forming the United Nations Temporary Commission on Korea with a mandate to, quote, supervise free and open elections, assist in the withdrawal of the occupying forces, and guide the new political entity to full independence, unquote. At first, the commission was composed of nine nations, but Australia, Canada, and Syria opposed US plans to hold separate elections in the South. The Soviet Union and North Korea refused to recognise the Commission because it was in breach of the UN Charter. Article 32, by failing to invite representatives of either the North or the South to address the UN, and Article 107, which denied the UN's

0: jurisdiction over post-war settlement issues. Russia also claimed it was in breach of the 1945 Moscow Accords. The result was that elections were only held in the US-controlled South. The North became the communist state it is today. In the South, the Republic of Korea was formally established as a liberal democracy on the 15th of August 1948, but it experienced long periods of autocratic rule and military dictatorships. The US military government, and subsequently the first president, Syngman Rhee, retained many who had served during the Japanese occupation, leading to continuity in administrative personnel despite the change in sovereignty. It's often argued that this led to favourable treatment of former collaborators. According to a December 2024 article by Leon Wu in the Korea Times, the December 2024 martial law declaration was the, quote, first in 45 years and the 17th instance since the government was established in 1948, unquote. Although there's evidence that it was considered but not declared by different administrations. She writes, quote, this restraint was largely due to the 1981 revision of the National Assembly Act, which barred presidents from declaring martial law unilaterally, unquote. So, what happened on the 3rd of December 2024 for the first time in 45 years? At 10:27 p.m., the now impeached and imprisoned President Yoon Suk-yeol of the Conservative People Power Party declared emergency martial law, falsely claiming and trying to provoke a threat from North Korea, and claiming that his opponents in government were communists. He had also arranged for the Special Forces Warfare Unit and armed police to prevent members of the National Assembly from voting to nullify the declaration and therefore prevent his dictatorship. In below freezing temperatures, thousands of citizens, many in their pyjamas, responded to this announcement by surrounding the National Assembly building and barricading it against the armed forces. This spontaneous collective action meant that members of the National Assembly were able to access the building and vote 190-0 against the declaration, making the military dictatorship illegal and forcing the armed forces to stand down. In the following days, millions of people attended rallies and signed petitions calling for the president's impeachment. In an interview on the Burning Archive YouTube channel, political analyst and commentator KJ No said that in Korea, martial law is associated with disappearances, mass graves, torture, and mass oppression. In that interview, KJ No said, quote, it's something that sucks the air out of your lungs. And I have to tell you that that night when we heard the words martial law, it was like time had stopped and that we had gone back 45 years, unquote. Which takes us back to the 1970s and Gwangju in 1980. The Yushin Constitution was implemented in 1972, codifying the de facto dictatorial powers held by President Park Chung-hwa. The Yushin system, under the guise of national security, suppressed freedom of speech, the press, assembly, thought, academia, and conscience. South Koreans can be justifiably proud of its transformation from the devastation and third world conditions caused by the Korean War in the 1950s to the modern first world economy it is today. It's often referred to as the miracle of the Han. The truth is that the so-called miracle would not have happened without the sacrifice of the literal blood, sweat and tears of working class people. On the 9th of August 1979, about 200 women took part in a sit-in protest against the closure of the wig manufacturing business they worked for, the YH Trading Company. The impending closure was partly due to government economic policies. The protest was held at the headquarters of the New Democratic Party in Mapo, Seoul. The NDP were in opposition and the workers were seeking their support, which they obtained. The Yushin government saw this as an opportunity to break up the main opposition party. 1,000 police officers stormed the NDP headquarters and forcibly removed 172 YH Trading Company workers using bricks and iron pipes. Think about that. 1,000 police officers against 172 workers. 21-year-old worker and an executive of the KH Trading Labour Union, Kim Kyung-suk, was killed when she fell or was thrown from the roof. The police also dragged out and attacked the NDP party president, Kim Yong-sam, and other party executives. The government used Kim Yong-sam's statement to the New York Times that he would, quote, wage a nationwide struggle, unquote, and his call to the US Carter administration to, quote, cut off its support for the regime, unquote, to have him removed from the National Assembly. The YH incident and its manipulation to expel the opposition leader from the National Assembly increased the public's distrust of the Yushin system. It's seen as a pivotal event in the anti-dictatorship and pro-democracy movement. A couple of months later, in Busan, on the morning of the 16th of October 1979, a group of students began protesting against Yushin and the dictatorship. They called for them to be replaced with democracy. Their numbers grew rapidly as they were joined by Busan citizens. This continued until 1 a.m. on the 17th of October. 11 police substations across Busan were destroyed. There were further protests by Dong-ah University students when Busan National University was ordered to close. Protests continued despite the announcement of martial law, and on the 18th of October they spread to the city of Masan. 1,000 Yongnam University students defied the school closure order and protested on campus before moving into downtown Masan at about 5 p.m. Joined by citizens, the crowd swelled to about 8,000. The Busan-Masan People's Uprising ended on the 20th of October when a garrison decree was imposed on the area. Police substations, public buildings with a role in supporting Yushin, and a sub-branch of the Democratic Republican Party had been destroyed. But then, on the 26th of October 1979, not quite a week after the end of the uprising, and during a dinner in a safe house, where the conversation included differing opinions on how to respond to the Busan-Masan uprising, President Park Chung-hwa was assassinated. Who do you think might have killed him?
1: 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Hello, this is Bronwyn Logan with Community Notice Board. The Nepean Blue Mountains Prostate Cancer Support Group will hold their next meeting on Monday the 15th of June at 6:45 for 7 at the Lyonnais Golf Club at 1 Lyonnais Parade. Partners are encouraged to attend. For information, phone 1300 1338 78. The Blackheath Campbell Rhododendron Gardens will host a water bugs seminar on Sunday the 21st of June. You will learn about identifying and collecting water bugs and how to conduct a water health check from Australia's leading water bug expert, John Goodham. Places are limited, so booking is advised ASAP by emailing secretary@rhodogarden.org.au. The Varuna Writers Centre has several courses coming up in the second half of this year, with applications closing soon. For course details and costs, go to varuna.com.au or phone 4782 5674. Poets in the Pub will be held in the Family Hotel Katoomba on Sunday the 14th of June from 2 until about 5. New readers are always welcome. The Lura Cockatoo Market is held fortnightly on the second and fourth weekend of the month in the CWA Hall at 137 Megalong Street. Stallholders sell freshly baked bread, jams, records, books, jewellery, plants, flowers and bric-a-brac. For details, phone 0400 438 830. The Blue Mountains Hospital Auxiliary Shop sells gifts, clothing, babywear and other items, as well as pre-read books. The shop is located next to the emergency department of the Blue Mountains District Anzac Memorial Hospital and is open Monday to Friday from 10 until 2. The shop is run by volunteers and all proceeds go to purchasing hospital equipment. If you would like your event publicised on Community Notice Board, you can email information to cnb891fm@gmail.com.
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0: So who killed President Park Chung-hwa? He wasn't killed by a student or an activist. He was assassinated by Kim Jae-kyu, the director of the KCIA, the Korean CIA. Kim's motives aren't clear and there are several theories. Also killed were Cha Ji-chol, chief bodyguard and head of the Presidential Security Service, three bodyguards and a presidential chauffeur. The arrest of the director of the KCIA and the death of the head of the Presidential Security Service left the Defence Security Command as the only entity with power that was still effectively functional. It was headed by Major John Doo-hwan. In the wake of the assassination, he was placed in charge of the newly established Joint Investigation Headquarters by Army Chief and Martial Law Commander Jong Sung-hwa to investigate the assassination. Martial law was declared over the whole of South Korea, excluding the island of Jeju, on the 27th of October, the day after Park's assassination. Prime Minister Choe Kyu-ha was temporarily installed as president as protocols directed. John Doo-hwan and some other military officers benefited under Park's regime from preferential treatment, which gave them significant political power and reason to protect the Yushin system. This enabled military political power, but it caused resentment within the military, and in particular from officers who were excluded from the preferential treatment. From the day of the assassination, Army Chief Chong Seung-hwa maintained a position that he would establish the military's non-involvement in politics. This threatened the political power of Chon Doo-hwan, who, on the 12th of December 1979, and after a gunfight, illegally arrested Chong Seung-hwa, the man who had put him in charge of the Joint Investigation Headquarters. Presidential approval for the arrest was sought afterwards. He placed President Choe Kyu-ha under house arrest when he did not immediately agree without first discussing it with the Minister for National Defence, Ro Jae-hwan, who had gone into hiding. At 4 a.m. on the 13th of December, the President approved the arrest after receiving a document that the Minister had been coerced into signing. Now Major General John Doo-hwan and his new military group had seized military power. Their plans to increase their political power were set in motion. Remember that the person who assassinated President Park was the director of the KCIA, which meant that the director's position was now vacant. The December 12 coup had given Chon Doo-hwan control of the military. The position of the director of the KCIA would give him the official political influence he lacked, so he started to pressure President Choe Kyu-ha and Prime Minister Shin Hyun-hwak to appoint him to the position, concurrently with his current positions. He was appointed on the 14th of April 1980 and in violation of Article 7 of the KCIA Act. But let's leave the manipulations and places of power for a moment and take a look at what was happening in universities at the time. There was talk of restoring student councils in November 1979. When I spoke to Lim Gil-tek, I asked him about student organisation. Remember that the communication technology we have today, if it existed at all at the time, was rudimentary and limited in usage.
9: Hi, my name is Gil-tek Lim. I'm a culture and tour guide of Gwangju Metropolitan City. Very nice to meet you here in the broadcasting.
10: Thank you for sharing your knowledge with us and all the help that you've given me. So when researching the events of the 18th of May 1980, some things stood out to me. One of them was the organisation. So how were citizens able to respond so quickly after the declaration of martial law?
9: The speed was not accidental. By 1980s, South Korea had already gone through years of authoritarian rule under leaders like Park Chung-hee, followed by another military takeover led by Chon Doo-hwan. Because of that, universities were already centers of political awareness. Student groups were organized, connected, and used to mobilizing. Networks existed before the crisis. Student leaders, activities, and even some labor groups had informal communication channels when martial law extended on May 17, 1980. Students in Gwangju protested immediately on May 18th. It was Sunday, and the news spread fast through word of mouth. The first clash between the students of CNU, Jeonnam National University, and martial law forces happened in front of the main gate of CNU on the first day. It was May 18th. And it was spread to all over Gwangju Metropolitan City and to western region of Jeonnam Province. The main gate of CNU was the starting place of the May 18th Democratic Uprising. It was designated as number one historical site of the uprising. CNU was one of the fiercest centers for Koreans to achieve the real democratization of Korea. In short, the organization was already there. It just activated instantly when the trigger came.
10: Thank you. And citizens joined the students as well, didn't they, when it all happened?
9: Yeah, the ordinary citizens participated.
0: In March and April of 1980, most universities across the country had elected student councils. In Gwangju and the Jeonnam province, Park Kwan-hyun was decisively elected as the student council president at Jeonnam National University. Jeonnam province had a weaker industrial base than other areas, so the student movement in that area was more significant in the democratisation campaign. Chosun University and others were actively engaged in struggles to democratise campuses, with Jeonnam National University as the centre of the student movement. After the assassination of the country's president and the December 1979 coup, efforts to eliminate anti-democratic elements within CNU intensified. The formation and success of the Campus Autonomy Committee in crippling government-controlled student defence corps contributed to the election of third-year law student Park Kwan-hyun to lead the student council. At first, student movements limited their activities to less radical methods, but the announcement of John Doohan's concurrent KCIA appointment sparked a change in focus from campus democratisation to a nationwide political struggle. The democratisation of campuses began to expand into a political campaign to remove martial law, resist military training, and remove what remained of the Yushin regime to replace it with true democracy. The National Student Movement prepared for full-scale street protests from the 2nd of May to the 13th of May, and on the 6th of May at CNU, a National Emergency Student Assembly designated the 8th to the 14th of May as days for a National Democratic Rally. On the 8th of May 1980, the CNU Student Council and the Joseon Democratic Struggle Committee announced the, quote, first declaration of the state of affairs, unquote. They demanded the lifting of martial law by the 14th of May, promising physical resistance against school closures and calling for support from their professors. 2 days later, a national meeting of student council presidents on the 10th of May passed a resolution calling for the lifting of martial law and for the resignation of Yushin remnants, including John Doohan and Shin Hyun Hwak. That student council meeting had also agreed to temporarily limit activities to peaceful on-campus demonstrations, so the new military group would have no justification for a coup. This agreement only lasted for another 2 days when more militant activists in the Gwanghwamun area demonstrated. The student movement then moved to street protests and became a full-scale democratisation struggle. Meanwhile, political competition between and within the political parties in opposition undermined any potential cooperative political action to respond to either John Doohan's illegal appointment to the KCIA and to the growing pro-democracy movement on campuses. The new military group used these political rivalries to negatively influence public opinion of the new Democratic Party, which was calling for a special meeting of the National Assembly to address these issues. The Democratic Republican Party sought to take advantage of this manipulation of opinion by delaying the convening of the meeting until the 20th of May. It could be argued that the politicians were underestimating the new military group, but the students were not. While they didn't always know the military's exact plans, they expected and planned for military and police reactions. Now, if we go back a couple of months to February 1980, the Chungjong Army Unit and major rear army units had been ordered to undergo intensive riot suppression training. This was followed by exercises from the 4th of March to the 6th of March, which was just before the reopening of universities. The training intensified throughout April and focused on aggressive tactics. From the 10th of May, the new military group created crises to justify martial law, fabricating a threat from North Korea, does that sound familiar? And issuing orders for anti-spy operations. On the 14th of May, Army headquarters established a riot suppression countermeasures HQ. When the Emergency Student Council were going forward with the National Democratic Rally, the new military group were checking the effectiveness of months of training in the aggressive tactics of suppression.
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0: At about noon on the 14th of May 1980, about 70,000 students from across Seoul took to the streets, just 7 hours after the representatives from 27 universities had made the decision to protest that day. Seoul's student numbers swelled and 100,000 students gathered at Seoul Railway Station denouncing the new military group and the Choi-kyu-ha government. Around the country, they were joined by the students of 24 universities, demonstrating and clashing with police in their own city streets. In Gwangju, the CNU Student Council accepted student demands to take to the streets that day, a day earlier than planned. About 7,000 CNU students broke through police lines at the school gates and, at about 3 p.m, gathered in front of the provincial hall. Those present at the provincial hall resolved to gather at the campus gates at 10 a.m. if the university was closed, or, failing that, at noon in front of the provincial hall itself. The protesters shouted slogans calling for the lifting of martial law, for John Doohan to step down, for press freedom, to guarantee labour rights, and to overthrow the remnants of the Yushin government. At first, citizens were reluctant and fearful of participating. In Gwangju, on the 15th of May, a total of about 30,000 students from the three universities gathered at the provincial hall. The next day, the 16th of May, they were joined by others, including high school students and ordinary citizens, increasing their numbers to 50,000. The political sphere scrambled to respond. The New Democratic Party submitted a, quote, resolution urging the lifting of martial law, unquote, to the National Assembly. The leader of the Democratic Republican Party took the opposite stance, stating that he would, quote, resolve the situation by physical means under any circumstances, unquote. In Seoul, student council representatives had information about troop movements, indicating imminent military intervention at Seoul Station. They knew they did not yet have sufficient citizen support for a confrontation with the military, especially at night. With these considerations, the students at Seoul Station retreated, returning to their schools, and on the 16th of May, their campuses were calm. Students from Chonam National University, Chosun University, and Gwangju National University of Education held rallies in front of the Gwangju Provincial Hall and, with police cooperation, held a peaceful torchlight parade that night. By Saturday the 17th of May, the campuses and streets were quiet. The students had decided to wait for the government's response and resume their protests on the 19th of May if martial law was still in place. The new military group appeared to have backed down somewhat and, combined with the student demonstrations, pro-democracy groups felt emboldened to push back against them and the Choi-kyu-ha government's intention of restoring the Yushin system. This brief period was the calm before the storm. On the 17th of May, an interim cabinet meeting approved the recommendation of military commanders to expand martial law from midnight. The martial law proclamation included steps to suspend all political activities, close universities, and prohibit gatherings, even indoors. Demonstrations were prohibited. So was the criticism of past and present heads of state. The press was to be pre-censored. Strikes were banned. 26 politicians were arrested, including Kim Dae-jung, a pro-democracy leader in the opposition New Democratic Party. Troops were deployed to Seoul, Busan, Daegu and Gwangju. A National Student Council's president meeting was taking place at Ewha Women's University. Police and the Joint Investigation Headquarters raided the university and arrested dozens of student leaders present at the meeting. At midnight, hundreds of pro-democracy proponents across the nation were placed in so-called preventative detention. In Gwangju, military forces occupied universities and arrested student and social movement leaders. Chungjong troops, who had been training in aggressive riot suppression tactics since February, were placed on standby from 16:50 or 10 to 5 p.m. on the 17th of May and ordered to begin operations on the 18th of May from 1 minute past midnight.
12: And you're listening to Rights, Rorts and Rants on Radio Blue Mountains 89.1 FM. I'm Deborah Smith. The time is now 4 minutes to five, and we'll be having the news in a few minutes. Just before the news, I'm going to play an English version of the song I played earlier, March for the Beloved, and I hope in a future show to actually do a piece on the background behind this song. It's very closely related to the pro-democracy movement in South Korea. This version, it's in English and it was AI generated, so I'm not sure exactly who to attribute it to, but I thought listeners would want to hear the English version. So here we go.

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1: Good afternoon, I'm Peter Hislop. Opposition leader Angus Taylor has praised the UK's former Defence Secretary for resigning while calling for more defence spending. John Healey was due to meet with Australia's Defence Minister Richard Marles but resigned just hours before the meeting. Angus Taylor says Australia should consider increasing the AUKUS budget.
2: Good on the Secretary of Defence in the UK for resigning and saying that defence spending needs to be higher. Marles should be asking for defence spending to be higher in this country, because the truth is that AUKUS cannot be funded on the current budget.
1: The grandmother of missing toddler Gus Lamont, Josie Murray, has been fined $10,500 for possessing a gun silencer. The 75-year-old was charged earlier this year, just after the disappearance of Gus was declared a major crime. Leaving court, Josie was seen knocking over a journalist and throwing away part of a microphone. Gus Lamont has been missing since September last year. He was last seen playing at his family's Oak Park station near Yunta in South Australia. In a previous statement, Gus's grandparents said they had cooperated fully with investigations. The family of Stall Gift finalist Gemma Stapleton says they cannot put into words the hurt they are feeling after news emerged of her shock death. The 25-year-old sprinter was on holiday in Thailand 2 weeks after her birthday and died in an accident. The family has chosen not to disclose the cause of her death. Gemma came third in last year's edition of the Stall Gift and made the final this year. Organisers of the competition said she was a talented athlete with a dedication and passion for sport. A GoFundMe page to support the family has raised over $100,000. A One Nation fundraising event in Melbourne this evening has been moved to a new venue after a protest was organised near the previously organised venue in the city's north. The party now claims $3 million has been raised in its latest campaign against the federal government. Meanwhile, on housing, Pauline Hanson says the minor party wants to see average prices reduce.
3: I'd like to see prices come down because we're the highest priced in the world for our housing. The median price is over $1 million, and some states even $1.5 million. I think that's out of whack with where we are in the nation.
1: Mining company Fortescue, owned by billionaire Andrew Forrest, has struck an agreement with First Nations peoples in the Pilbara region of WA. A native title agreement has been signed with the Puntukunti Kurama and Pinikura people, providing better protection for sacred sites. Andrew Forrest says custodians of country should have a genuine voice in what happens to the site. And briefly, new data shows 978,000 Australians held multiple jobs in the March quarter. That's equivalent to 6.5% of the workforce. Figures released by the Australian Bureau of Statistics show more women than men held multiple jobs, and workers aged 20 to 24 were most likely to be working multiple jobs. Turning to sport in AFL tonight, it's the Geelong Cats against the Gold Coast Suns at Cardinia Park, and in the NRL, the Dolphins take on the Roosters at Suncorp Stadium. Windy and rainy in the southeast and cool in the west. The Weather Bureau's Alana Cherney has the forecast.
4: So tomorrow we'll see rain moving through South Australia, Tasmania and Victoria, and even into southern inland parts of New South Wales and the ACT during the evening. Elsewhere across the country, this southeasterly flow will bring showers up the Queensland coast, and we'll be watching this next trough and cold front approaching the far southwest during the evening.
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5: Good afternoon. It's Deborah Smith from Rights, Roots and Rants, hosted by Blue Mountains Unions on and Community on Radio Blue Mountains 89.1 FM. And you've just heard the national weather, so let's go a little bit local. It's currently 10.5 degrees in Katoomba, feels like 8.6, partly cloudy. Over the weekend, let's see here, scroll down. Tomorrow, a low of 7 degrees and a high of 16 degrees. Also partly cloudy with not much chance of rain. And the following day, on Sunday, 9 degrees to 14 degrees. And it does look like there's a high chance of showers, most likely from late morning. Winds northeasterly to 20 to 25 kilometres an hour, tending westerly 15 to 25 kilometres an hour in the early morning, and then becoming light in the middle of the day. So that's Sunday. nice day tomorrow, according to the Bureau of Meteorology, and some rain on Sunday. Traffic at the moment, well, if you're a local, you probably know all about the problems at Mount Victoria and Victoria Pass. Traffic's diverted around into Station Street and the Darling Causeway. Jenolan Caves, that's been closed off for a long time, the roads to and from Jenolan Caves. And our air quality, some good news, our air quality is excellent. Blackheath is a little bit, it's still good, air quality acceptable. However, there may be a risk for some people with 24 hours of exposure, particularly for those who are sensitive to air pollution. So maybe people in Blackheath have got their fires going. But the rest of the mountains is all really clear. Really good and not much air pollution. And you can find that out by Googling Purple Air Map. And that's a project that Blue Mountains Unions and Community have been involved in, installing air pollution monitors from Lithgow to Lapston. Okay, so back to the Gwangju Uprising on the 18th of May 1980 and its contribution to democracy in South Korea.
6: For students, the first day of the Gwangju Uprising, the 18th of May, started with plans for an ordinary day of study in the library at CNU. Those plans changed dramatically when, at 9 a.m. on May 18th, 5:18, the martial law forces, which had occupied Chonam National University overnight, prevented their entry to the university. The arrests of the night before had interrupted student council communications, preventing those who had not been detained from anticipating what was to happen. The students then headed for the campus gates, as previously decided at the 14th of May rally at the Provincial Hall. They were met with opposition from the troops. About 100 began a sit-in instead of obeying orders to go home. The sit-in numbers increased to about 200 or 300. As they were calling out slogans and singing, the martial law troops charged them. They were unarmed and no match for the martial law troops. They were forced to run, beaten about the head with batons, and with no choice but to leave more than 12 of those injured behind. They didn't go home though. Gumnam Row is a busy main street jammed with cars, motorbikes, buses, trucks, pedestrians. It could be any one of millions of city streets around the world. That day, it became a part of the road to today's democracy in South Korea. Gwangju Railway Station has a large open pedestrian area in front of it, and in front of that is a circular intersection with streets radiating out from the centre of the circle. Three of those radiating streets intersect with Gumnam Row. Chonam National University is located within walking distance of the rear of the station. Gumnam Row leads to a large open area around a fountain in front of the Provincial Hall. It's now called Democracy Square. Overlooking the square is Jonal Building 245, then known only as the Jonal Building. Instead of running and hiding, the students regrouped at Gwangju Station Square and started to head for the Provincial Hall via Gumnam Row. They passed through the intercity bus terminal and got as far as the Catholic Centre. As the march was spontaneous, resulting from the unexpected military takeover of the university, they only numbered a few hundred and were unarmed. They were easily dispersed by riot police before reaching the Provincial Hall. And I should point out here, the police tended to use dispersal tactics as opposed to the military tactic of violent suppression. Despite the ease the police had with dispersing them, Huang Yong-shi Vice Chief of Army Staff, Martial Law Deputy Commander, and a participant in the new military group December 12 coup ordered overkill. At about 4 p.m, troops at CNU were redeployed to Sung Chang Elementary School, where about 60 protesters had been chanting protest slogans. The troops then charged and began a merciless forced dispersal. The 33rd Battalion of the 7th Airborne Brigade advanced towards Provincial Hall, violently suppressing protesters around Gumnam Row, the Catholic Centre, and another street, Chungjang Row, which intersects with Gumnam Row. Another battalion, the 35th, also began to indiscriminately chase and beat young people with batons. They started at Chosun University, moving from the direction of the Provincial Hall towards Gumnam Row. Now, you didn't have to be involved in the protest to be targeted, nor was the suppression limited to the streets. Being a young person or showing any form of resistance was enough to be surrounded, beaten, dragged and loaded onto a truck. They also entered private homes and buildings and dragged out any young men that they found. Now, what was happening in the rest of the country? There were martial law troops in other cities apart from Guangzhou, but sporadic protests elsewhere were quickly suppressed. A small number of Guangzhou students did manage to evade arrest. As they ran about, they shouted slogans calling to lift martial law and depose John Duhuan. About 2,000 gathered in areas away from the city centre. They destroyed the Dongmyeon and Jisan police stations, and as they headed towards Sun Sudong, they took some police officers in a vehicle hostage. On their way to the Provincial Hall, they were confronted by troops, so they released their hostages and fled. At 6 p.m, the curfew was extended. Confrontations continued near Guangzhou High School and the Catholic Centre, but these were quickly dispersed, and by about 8:15 p.m, there were no more protests that day. At 11:20 p.m, troops were deployed throughout the city. According to military records, the 18th of May ended with the arrest of 114 university students, 35 vocational education students, 6 high school students, 66 students preparing for college entrance exams, and 184 other citizens, totaling 405. They recorded 68 head injuries, bruises and stab wounds. The weapons used included batons and bayonets. Of those injured, 12 were in a critical condition. Extra troops were flown in and arrived at Joseon University at about 6 p.m. More came by train, arriving in the early hours of the next morning. Their addition was justified on the ground that the two battalions in Guangzhou were, quote, struggling and unable to suppress the unrest, unquote. But the decision to send them was made an hour before the troops already on the ground were ordered to fully suppress the protest at 4 p.m. The decision was contrary to the local commander's choice and with no regard to the actual situation. Day 2, the 19th of May, dawned with an atmosphere of terror. But day 2 saw an important change in the protests as they gained more support from the citizens outside the student movement. Mr. Lim told me how ordinary people became a part of the uprising. Now, the other thing was courage. So even just doing your normal daily business like shopping or going to work was dangerous.
7: Mm-hmm.
6: It must have been very frightening. How did people find the courage to actively stand up for democracy?
7: Mm-hmm. You are right. The danger was real and immediate. Troops used force and people knew the risks. So where did the courage come from? Moral outrage. Witnessing violence against the students and the civilians pushed many from fear into action. Collective strength. People were not acting alone. Seeing neighbors, drivers, students, and families stand together reduced individual fear. sense of justice. Many believed they were standing up not just for themselves, but for the future of the country. Courage here wasn't absence of fear. It was acting despite it, often because not acting felt worse. The courage of the ordinary people changes the world. Gwangju spirit has changed Korea. The May 18th Democratic Uprising was the most shameful and tragic incident in the modern history of Korea. Koreans know that the real democratization has been won by the lives of these martyrs. The May 18th Democratic Uprising was the decisive moment for Koreans to achieve the real democratization. That's why Koreans call Gwangju Metropolitan City the sanctuary for democracy of Korea, and Gwangju Metropolitan City has a nickname, City of Justice.
6: Great.
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5: And I'm Deborah Smith. The time is now 20 minutes past five, and we've been listening to some information I put together for about the Gwangju uprising in to install democracy in South Korea in 1980. The uprising was in 1980. Now, I did have a few problems at the beginning of the show, so I do apologise if you tried to tune in at 4 o'clock and you got, I believe, about 14 minutes of dead air. When that happened, I did think that we may not be able to play all of the content, but we have caught up, so hang on, and we'll keep going and find out more about democracy in South Korea. Apologise if you tried to tune in at 4 o'clock and you got, I believe, about 14 minutes of dead air. When that happened, I did think that we may not be able to play all of the content, but we have caught up, so hang on, and we'll

0: started to gather there in small groups. At about 10 a.m., about 200 protesters began to throw stones at the police substation on Chunjung Road. They attacked the soldiers who were on guard. By about 10:30 a.m., numbers on Gumnam Road had increased to about 2,000 or 3,000, but unlike the day before, these were mostly citizens rather than students. They were sprayed with tear gas, but it didn't disperse them, and troops began to attack anyone in their way as they advanced from the provincial hall along Gumnam Road, and, again, houses and buildings were searched. Men, women, bus drivers, the elderly and the young, there were no exceptions. Anyone captured was beaten, stripped to their underwear, and loaded onto trucks. And it was on the morning of the 19th of May that the first person died of injuries he received at the hands of martial law forces. As we stood before his grave at the 518 National Cemetery, Mr. Im told me his story to the sound of rain on our umbrellas.
1: This cemetery is divided into 10 sections like this. Number 1, 2, 3, 4, 5, 6, 7, 8. And 9, yeah. The left side, and the 10th on the right side. Please look at the 10th zone. What's the difference? The 10th zone and the others. What's the difference? You can see the first line. No graves.
2: No.
1: No graves. That zone, the number 10th zone, is for the missing. As I mentioned before,
2: yeah,
1: we do not find their bodies yet, so we cannot make any graves. Okay, all the first of zone and more than half of second zone for the victims in 1980. Okay,
2: yeah.
1: Let's come here. Read the name.
2: Kim Kyung Chul.
1: Chul. Yeah. Kim Kyung Chul Ui Myo. Kim Kyung Chul's grave. Here is, this is DOB, date of birth, date of death. He was killed on the May 19th.
2: Right.
1: It was the second day during the rising. He was the first victim.
2: Ah.
1: He was killed on the second day during the rising. He got a disease, hydrocephalus, when he was 6 years old, and he couldn't hear anything.
2: Ah.
1: He was deaf. While he was walking along the street on this day, he met soldiers. How could he communicate with each other?
2: So he couldn't hear commands or respond.
1: He was in the late of 20s. He seemed to be like university students.
2: Yeah.
1: He was trampled to death by soldiers.
2: Ah.
1: He was the first victim, so a lot of visitors come to listen to his story.
0: There was another important development on day two. The tactics of the protesters began to change from defensive to offensive. At about 1:30 p.m., the military withdrew to Choson University for lunch. Police blocking the front of the Catholic Centre became the target of Molotov cocktails and rolling drums of burning oil. And when the military troops redeployed, burning cars were pushed towards them. In a military show of force, and as clashes increased, a parade of 30 military trucks led by two armoured vehicles advanced towards the Provincial Hall and Gumnan Row intersection to put pressure on the crowd of demonstrators. At about 4:30 that afternoon, at the intercity bus terminal, the troops were confronted by a group of about 1,000 people, with young people throwing stones en masse. The group was divided when an armoured vehicle broke through the barricade built by citizens.

0: Day two was the day hospitals began to be overwhelmed by the injured. Many more were transported by taxis, but the military was stopping taxis, dragging the drivers and their injured passengers from their car and beating them. And this was the day the first shot was fired. An armoured vehicle was threatened with being set on fire by some protesters when it broke down. A warning shot, then a burst shot into the ground, was fired by an officer in the vehicle. A high school student was wounded, the first protester to be shot in the uprising. By the early afternoon, a further 401 people had been arrested. On day three of the uprising, the 20th of May, more reinforcements arrived at Gwangju Station at 7 a.m. Again, the order to send them was made at 6:30 a.m. the 19th of May, before it could be justified and before troops had even been deployed to the centre of Gwangju City. The people of Gwangju began to come into the city centre from the outskirts. Initially, it was tense, but with no violent conflicts. It's reported that, at first, the martial law forces were speaking more politely and there were no fixed bayonets. But the tension increased in the afternoon. By then, there were 100,000 people in Gumnam Row and their numbers were increasing throughout the afternoon. Market vendors closed their shops to join the protest. Leaflets describing the violence of the martial law forces were being distributed. The situation escalated at about 3 p.m. when police began to fire tear gas. Instead of having the intended effect of dispersing the crowd, there were repeated clashes between the protesters and police. No one was leaving. At 7 p.m, buses and about 200 taxis joined the protest, driving along Gumnam Row with headlights blazing and horns blaring. There's currently a movie, an historical drama, related to this event called A Taxi Driver, and you can find it on SBS On Demand. The military was stationed at Gwangju Station and in front of the Provincial Hall. They became increasingly isolated and surrounded as protesters used vehicles to attack them via the roads radiating out from Gwangju Station. Four police officers were killed when a protester's bus rammed into the barricade they were guarding near the Provincial Hall at Sungmulgwan. And one soldier was killed when a truck was overturned by demonstrators. You might be wondering, how did the rest of the nation react to these events? Well, they didn't know. News of the uprising was kept from them. There were no official statements, and press reporting was suppressed by martial laws. The biased and absent media coverage led to buildings related to the media becoming the targets of civil unrest. The building of the Munhwa Broadcasting Corporation was set on fire at 9:40 p.m., The building of the publicly funded broadcaster, KBS, or the Korean Broadcasting System, was also burnt down. Protesters also attempted to blow up the Jonal building, the home of a local radio station. The Jonal Broadcasting Corporation, also known as the Voice of Jonal. The attempt failed because they had no detonators for the dynamite they used. Martial law forces forcibly censored the script of the 6 p.m. news, removing all references to incidents relating to the uprising. But there were also strategic reasons for attempting to destroy the building. At the time, the Jonal building was the tallest building in Gwangju and it overlooked the Provincial Hall and the square in front of it. If you search for images of the May 18 uprising, you're sure to find a photo of the square filled with thousands of people centred with the fountain, more than likely taken from the Jonal building. At 9:50 p.m. on the 21st of May, live ammunition was distributed to the troops. As protesters tried to break through military lines with vehicles, the troops at Gwangju Station opened fire at about 11 p.m. This continued until they were able to retreat to Chonam University, despite urgent orders at about 11:20 p.m. to cease fire and control ammunition. Seven civilians were killed by the military in that incident near Gwangju Station. On day four, the 21st of May, protesters were organising into a citizen army. The day started with the bodies of two citizens killed by the military on day three being placed on handcarts, covered with Korean flags, the Taegukgi, and slowly taken into the city centre. People began to gather around the carts carrying the bodies and vehicles which carried speakers and broadcasting equipment for the protesters. Weapons were collected from nearby towns, the armories of police substations were raided, and carbine rifles and other weapons were acquired. These were distributed to young people. The miners of nearby Hwasan provided dynamite and detonators. Vehicles, including armoured vehicles, were taken from the Asia Motors factory and various transport companies. They were used to spread word of the uprising and the actions of the military beyond Gwangju. A bus carrying protesters with wooden sticks and a jeep with loudspeakers was applauded by residents when it arrived in Henamup, and the residents brought them food. Of course, the new military group did not want word to get out to other areas and were already taking action to isolate Gwangju. The road to Jeonju and to Seoul was already blocked, thwarting attempts to go north, but the vehicle protesters were able to rapidly spread news and therefore the uprising to other parts in southwest Korea in the Jeonnam province. Back in Gwangju, attacks on public buildings were limited and mainly restricted to police substations and media outlets. An exception was the tax office, which was stormed and set on fire at about 1 a.m. for its role in collecting the money that funded the military. The institution which physically attacked and killed taxpayers, the very people who were financially maintaining it. Universities in Gwangju, including Cheonam National University, had been occupied by the military since the night of the 17th of May. And at 10 a.m. on day 4, the 21st of May, 40,000 protesters gathered at the main CNU gate and 10,000 at the back gate. When protesters breached the main gate, troops chased and fired upon them. A high school student was fatally shot and secretly buried. His grave was found later on CNU grounds. Altercations between the military and the demonstrators continued in the area around the university, and at about 1:30 p.m., a pregnant woman was shot and killed. 46 years later, Mr. Lim told me what happened to her and how she was remembered.
1: Around 1 o'clock, The martial law forces got a massive shooting to unarmed and innocent Gwangju citizens. Gwangju citizens were very, very angry. Finally, they started to organize a citizens' army, protect themselves.
2: So they made things worse. They wanted to suppress, but they actually made things worse for the government.
1: In the late afternoon, on the 21st of May, the martial law forces enveloped the whole Gwangju metropolitan city by using for more than 21,000 soldiers, martial law forces. And one of the victims who was killed on the day, her name was Ms. Choi Mi-ye. Unfortunately, and sadly, she was not alone. She was pregnant for 8 months. Her epitaph of gravestone in the cemetery is written, "Honey, you were an angel to me. See you again in the heaven." It's very, very sad epitaph. And her photo of the gravestone in the cemetery, she wears a wedding dress. So, Gwangju citizens call that special victim May Bride. Her husband was an English teacher at the high school. As I mentioned before, it was a national holiday, so he needed not to go to his school. However, he was very worried about his students' safety. So he went to his school to check out his student, Ms. Choi Mi-hye. She heard the news. A lot of Gwangju citizens were injured and killed. So she was waiting for her husband out of house. While she was waiting for her husband, she was shot on the belly. It's very, very sad.
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0: Earlier in the afternoon, at the Provincial Hall, a Molotov cocktail was thrown from the crowd. It hit an armoured car which was mounted with a 50-calibre machine gun. Martial law forces scattered, indiscriminately firing tear gas as they went. One soldier was run over and killed by a retreating martial law vehicle. An armoured vehicle operated by protesters, followed by two buses, broke through the martial law line. At 1 p.m. troops responded with 10 minutes of indiscriminate mass shooting of citizens. The troops shot from a horizontal kneeling position, which suggested someone had ordered and was in control of the shooting. Gumnan Row was cleared, leaving the bodies of 41 people, including 12 teenagers, and hundreds of wounded. The military leadership later evaded responsibility by claiming that protesters fired first, or that the first shot was in self-defense, or there were no orders given by superiors to begin shooting. These claims were contrary to the evidence and were found to be fabricated. While further clarification of the chain of command is needed, it's clear that a counter-espionage measure called Jindo Dog One, enabling claims of self-defense as justification, was not invoked until later that day. Snipers were subsequently positioned at the Jonal Building, Sung Mu Guan, the Provincial Hall, and the Sun Yop Jonam branch to allow the targeting of people at the forefront of protest lines. At about 2:15 p.m. in the town of Mokpo, about 70 to 80 kilometres from Gwangju, about 200 protesters arrived in four buses and a taxi. It wasn't long before about 10,000 people gathered to welcome them, and from 4 p.m. street protests calling for the lifting of martial law and the release of Kim Dae-jung, a pro-democracy politician who had been arrested on the 17th of May. He came from the same province, born on a nearby island, and educated in Mokpo. Kim had a long history of persecution against him. The arrest of Kim Dae-jung was not only an attack on one of their own, it also interfered with the duties of their elected representative. The Mokpo protests continued for several days. Back in Gwangju, at 3:20 p.m., the citizen army began to return fire. There were street battles at the Provincial Hall, CNU Medical School, the Labour Office, and Gwangju Park in Gumnam Ro. As the now armed citizens' army closed in on the Provincial Hall, martial law forces withdrew, escaping over the back wall while firing machine guns on both sides of the street. When the citizens' army charged into the Provincial Hall, the troops had already gone. Except for the prison, there were no martial law troops in Gwangju. The retreat was forced by the citizens' army, but it was also strategic. The military's next move, with orders going out at about 7:30 p.m., was to isolate Gwangju by blocking the surrounding road network and other strategic positions, with orders to shoot anybody who disobeyed the checkpoint. This was the cause of many large and small incidences of civilian massacres. Those who tried to return to Gwangju after spreading the news and the uprising could only avoid these shootings by either returning to Mokpo or entering Gwangju on foot. Not all of those killed and injured were protesters. Some were simply trying to leave Gwangju, take their families to a safer place, or trying to conduct their daily affairs. On the 22nd and the 23rd of May, days 5 and 6, young people, including high school students from Shinbuk, acquired weapons and ammunition and distributed them to passing vehicles. There were also protests in Shinbuk Myon. In Gwangju, the military attacked the Jonal Building from helicopters. In later years, over 245 bullet holes were found in the upper stories of the building, which is why it's now called the Jonnell Building 245. In later years, former military leaders, including John Doohan, not only denied this happened, they also defamed witnesses, which included journalists and a Catholic priest, by claiming they had fabricated their accounts. In 2021, the Jonnell Building Memorial Hall curator, Sir Sung Hee, said, quote, "There is a distinct difference between shooting by individual guns and shooting by helicopter. Helicopter shooting against civilians is considered a civilian massacre, which is why the new military group does not want to recognise it," unquote. In the following days, with the military gone from Gwangju City, Gwangju citizens stepped up to take care of each other.
1: What's remarkable is how quickly the movement expanded beyond the students into a community-wide effort. People in Gwangju supported each other in very practical ways. Taxi and bus drivers formed convoys to block military movement and transport the injured. Doctors and nurses volunteered nonstop in improvised clinics. Shop owners and residents provided food, water, and shelter, often for free. Citizens helped organize the distribution of supplies and information, almost like a temporary self-governing system. They shared all kinds of food, kimbap, rice balls, fruits, and a lot of Gwangju citizens got in a long line to donate their blood for the injured. For several days after the military withdrew from the city center, Gwangju was effectively run by its citizens, often called the Gwangju Commune or Gwangju Spirit. Cooperation wasn't abstract. It was daily survival, shared responsibility, and mutual trust. Gwangju citizens were very, very angry. Finally, they started to organize a citizens' army, protect themselves.
2: So they made things worse. They wanted to suppress, but they actually made things worse for the government.
1: Yeah. And in the late afternoon on the 21st of May, the martial forces enveloped the whole Gwangju Metropolitan City by using for more than 21,000 soldiers, martial forces. Gwangju Metropolitan City was isolated. They couldn't communicate with family and friends out of Gwangju Metropolitan City. We Gwangju citizens are very, very proud of not having occurred any plunders and robberies, even though it was in a chaos.
2: Yeah.
1: Furthermore, some Gwangju citizens got the weapons. However, they didn't use them to get a personal profit. I mean, all the banks, big shops, jewelry shops were perfectly safe. Instead of stealing something there, Gwangju citizens shared all kinds of food, fruit, and blood.
2: Yes.
1: According to the statistics of the central government, 54 Gwangju citizens were killed in a day, and more than 400 Gwangju citizens were injured. Gwangju citizens organized a beautiful community by themselves. Recently, Koreans call that kind of sacred activities Gwangju Spirit or Spirit of Gwangju. Gwangju citizens organized a beautiful community by themselves.
0: On the 23rd of May 1980, the 20-member May 18 Settlement Committee was formed, followed later that day by the Student Settlement Committee. The two committees worked together with the General Settlement Committee engaged in negotiations, while the Student Settlement Committee managed practical civilian affairs, including funerals, vehicle control, and weapons collection. The committees did disagree on how or if weapons should be surrendered. On the 24th of May 1980, martial law forces continued to search houses in the areas that they controlled, dragging out young men and killing them. That was also the day troops shot at children bathing in a reservoir, killing one and, 500 metres away, shot at children playing at the entrance of Jinje village, killing the youngest victim.
1: Among the victims, he was only
4: baby.
1: 11 years old.
4: John Kesu.
1: John Jesu.
4: Jesu.
1: Jesu. Elementary school students.
0: The Citizen Army took control of the provincial hall on the 25th of May 1980. The situation began to worsen for the citizens of Gwangju on the 26th of May. At 4 a.m., troops entered the city in tanks. Some General Settlement Committee members lay on the road. The civilian leadership knew this would happen via the radio, which had been left behind when the military retreated. They warned people to prepare for what was to come. So those who wanted to lead this life-threatening situation in the provincial hall could do so. And with this knowledge, about 150 young people gathered at the YMCA to join the leadership. Of those, none had military experience. 80 had firearms experience, 70 were high school students or youth, and there were 10 female students. The Citizen Army deployed them to the Provincial Hall, the YMCA, the YWCA, Yerim Elementary School, and the Jonal Building. Tuesday, the 27th of May 1980. The Gwangju uprising comes to an end. At 1:30 a.m., troops gathered on a hill behind Chosun University. They infiltrated the Provincial Hall, Jonal Building, and the Tourist Hotel and occupied Gwangju Park. Blockade troops closed in on the city from the perimeter. Phone lines in Gwangju City and between the city and the rest of the province were cut. Mobile City Army strike teams reported these troop infiltrations to their leadership. Martial law forces were at their starting points for attack by 3:30 a.m. Gwangju citizens heard a final broadcast from Park Yong-su from loudspeakers on the Jonal Building. Quote, "Dear citizens, the martial law forces are invading now. Our beloved brothers and sisters are dying by the guns and swords of the martial law forces. Let's all fight against the martial law forces to the end. We will defend Gwangju. We will fight to the last. Please don't forget us." Unquote. Gunfire began at 4 a.m. At 5:10 a.m., those at the YMCA, YWCA, school and Jonal Building were suppressed. Final resistance ended with Provincial Hall. Survivors were classified as gun holders or special rioters, and those arrested were transferred to military bases. There were also arrests in Mokpo and arrests of about 20 high school students and young people from Shijongmyeon. In one way, the May 18 Gwangju uprising came to an end, but that would be to disregard its legacy.
5: 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Now, just before we go on to the legacy and then into the news, just a quick message. Mountains for Palestine tomorrow in Katoomba. So in Civic Place in Katoomba Street, there will be a student who has just returned from the Gaza flotilla as a speaker. So that really fits in with our story today of student movement. So that is Mountains for Palestine in Civic Place in Katoomba Street from 12 o'clock to 1 o'clock, and there'll be a student who has returned from the Gaza flotilla speaking about their experience.
0: The time restraints of radio shows means that this complex topic hasn't been covered tonight as fully as it should be. I hope I can address that with further episodes in the future. And additionally, this episode will be published on our Spotify podcasting site, Rights, Rorts and Rants, and I'll be able to add what's missing here to the podcast, such as how the Gwangju martyrs are honoured at the 518 National Cemetery, more information about what happened to people like the student leaders Yun Sang-won and Park Won-hyun, and where did the United States stand? That wasn't mentioned at all in this episode. The US had and still has enormous interest in Korean affairs. There's currently at least 30,000 US troops stationed in South Korea. And if you're any sort of activist, you know that you need to be persistent to enact change. Democracy still had a long way to go after the 27th of May 1980. After the assassination of Park Chung-hwa, Choi Kyu-ha served as acting president until he was elected in December 1979. He resigned in August 1980. The leader of the 1979 December 12 military coup, who was also in charge of the new military group which suppressed the Gwangju uprising, John Doo-hwan, was eventually held to account, but he still became the president of South Korea from 1980 to 1988. The Yushin Constitution was replaced in 1980 by John Doo-hwan. It was less authoritarian than its predecessor, but it still gave the president significant powers. There's several reasons John Doo-hwan replaced Yushin, and those reasons probably deserve another episode of their own. But we shouldn't discount immense public pressure for democracy after the May 18 Gwangju uprising and a political need to distance himself from Yushin. I'm going to quote directly from a 1998 paper by Terry Rohig of the International Studies Association. The paper is called Putting the Military on Trial: The Consolidation of Democracy in South Korea and Argentina. Quote, after Park's assassination, South Koreans believed democracy would follow. For a year, South Korea existed as a democracy. However, on the 12th of December 1979, Major General John Doo-hwan led a mutiny to seize control of the military. In May 1980, John further extended his control over the South Korean government. After resigning his commission, John won an election for the presidency in August 1980 and again in February 1981 under a new constitution. The electoral process at the time was not done by direct popular vote, a vote John would likely have lost. Instead, the vote was done by an electoral college that heavily favoured John's ruling party. Chon governed South Korea with an iron fist while guiding the Republic of Korea economy to many years of growth. Throughout his term, slated to end in 1988, Chon maintained that he would step down and comply with the constitutionally mandated single term. Even if Chon did step down as promised, the electoral system favoured the ruling party, virtually ensuring a victory for their candidate in the next election. Negotiations had been underway between the government and opposition leaders to revise the electoral system and make other changes to the constitution. In a stunning blow, Chon suspended the talks in April 1987, maintaining that little could be accomplished before the 1988 Olympic Games in Seoul and the scheduled December presidential election. Soon after, Chon nominated Ro Tae-woo as the Democratic Justice Party candidate. Following this chain of events, political protest escalated dramatically. Not only had Chon short-circuited reform efforts, he appointed a former general. Ro and Chon were classmates at the Korean Military Academy, class of 1955, who also had ties to the Gwangju Massacre. Thus, South Korea was likely to have another authoritarian leader with ties to the military. On June 29, 1987, candidate Ro shocked South Koreans by announcing his agreement with many of the opposition's demands, especially his support for a direct popular election of the next president. John relented and allowed the reform process to continue. In December 1987, Roh Tae-woo won the presidency. His opponents, Kim Yong-sam and Kim Dae-jung, split the opposition vote, allowing Roh to win with about 37% of the popular vote. Despite this status as a minority president and former general, Roh presided over South Korea's first step in a transition to democracy. In 1990, opposition leader Kim Yong-sam merged his party, the Reunification Democratic Party, with the ruling Democratic Justice Party to form a new party, the Democratic Liberal Party. While strange to see these parties united, the move gave Kim Yong-sam the inside track on the 1992 presidential election. As expected, Kim Yong-sam defeated his two rivals to become South Korea's next president. Kim's term ended in 1998 and, according to constitutional provisions, could not run again. Long-time dissident Kim Dae-jung won a close vote in December 1997 to take the presidency away from the ruling party. Kim Yong-sam's election marked the first time in some 30 years the South Korean president did not have ties to the military, unquote. At first, people who participated in the May 18 Gwangju uprising were persecuted and demonized. Eventually that changed, and in 1997, they were recognized as people who made South Korea a better place to live. The 518 National Cemetery in Gwangju currently holds the remains of 794 victims. That includes people who were killed during the uprising and people who have died of their injuries since then. There's also room for people who are missing and who are presumed dead. The final word in this show goes to Mr. Lim Gil-taek, who I cannot thank enough for the help that he gave me in putting this show together. Kamsamnida.
2: So the activist of May 1980 must have remembered past oppression and sacrifices. What was their legacy and how are they honoured and remembered?
1: Okay. The legacy of May 1980 is deeply tied to South Korea's eventual transition to democracy in 1987. Today, it is officially recognized and honored Gwangju Democratization Movement Memorial Day, May 18, each year, and May 18th, National Cemetery. You are in right the here. Cemetery right here, where many victims are buried. Education, documentaries, and works like Human Acts help preserve memory. The uprising is no longer suppressed history. It is a foundational moment in modern Korean democracy. To remember the May 18th Democratic Uprising, students in elementary, middle, and high schools are taking classes using textbooks. They are also visiting many historical sites of the May 18th Democratic Uprising located in Gwangju Metropolitan City and Jeonnam-do Province. The history that we don't remember is repeated. If we forget history, it happens again. That's why Koreans could impeach just former crazy and dangerous President Yoon, and we Koreans could elect new president. Its legacy is just remembrance, but a continuing reminder of cost of freedom and the power of collective action. Mm-hmm. Thank you very much.
2: Thank you.
6: Building and maintaining nuclear ballistic missile submarines, which is not part of our policy, not part of our plans.
7: A campaign against a demolition of public housing units in Sydney has attracted the voice of Greens Senator Maureen Faruqi. A camp-out protest has been held since May, with demonstrators calling on the New South Wales state government to refurbish, not demolish, public housing in the suburb of Waterloo. Under existing plans, the government wants to build a mix of social, affordable and private housing. Maureen Faruqi says there's vacant land available just next door.
8: So Labor, here's a message for you. Come and chat to these fantastic, wonderful people here, and then make sure that their homes are kept intact and put the investment into public housing that needs to happen now.
7: Researchers from Charles Darwin University say households are motivated to reduce their energy consumption, but unaffordable technologies and rental restrictions prevent them from doing so. Laura Devoy reports.
9: Residents of Darwin and Palmerston in the Northern Territory were surveyed about their household electricity use and their thoughts on and access to energy efficient options. 96% of respondents said they owned and used air conditioning. Around 84% of low-income households agreed or strongly agreed renewable energy was essential to combat climate change, but more than half were not willing to pay more for it. Homeowners were significantly more willing than renters to pay for renewable energy. Researchers say tenants face persistent barriers to accessing energy-efficient appliances.
7: And briefly, in South Australia, the grandmother of missing toddler Gus Lamont, Josie Murray, has been fined $10,500 for possessing a gun silencer. The 75-year-old was charged earlier this year after the disappearance of Gus was declared a major crime. Overseas, and US President Donald Trump has claimed an agreement to end the war with Iran is close after negotiators made what he called a great settlement. But Iran's foreign ministry says reports of an agreement are speculative and nothing has been finalised. Donald Trump says Iran is in a weakened position.
10: They've taken a pounding like very few people could take, and they want to make the deal a lot more than I do.
7: Communities in the Philippines are calling for help as the cleanup begins following a 7.8 magnitude earthquake this week. And there's been dancing in the streets in Mexico City following a 2-0 World Cup win against South Africa. Australia plays Turkey on Sunday in Vancouver. In the NRL, Rabbitohs coach Wayne Bennett says both his team and the Broncos played for Jai Arrow in South Sydney's commanding 48-6 win. Jai Arrow, who recently retired due to a motor neuron disease diagnosis, played for both clubs. Wayne Bennett says while last night's game was hard, it was important to play for Arrow.
11: Oh, just the way that we handled it and the performance of the players. It's all right to talk about these things, but you've got to do them, and they went out there and they lived it and they played for their mate.
7: Tonight, the Dolphins take on the Roosters at Suncorp Stadium.
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Hello, hello, hello, and welcome to another episode or another show of The Circus. I'm Maynard, and you've got me until 8 o'clock. Aren't you lucky? Well, you should be. I hope you've had a wonderful week. I hope it's been full of wonderful happenings and blessings and joy. And if it hasn't, well, let's hope that your weekend is better for you. What's on tonight's show? Well, I knew you were going to ask that question, so I wrote down a few little things. Got pool party, not. We're going to talk about the germs in your swimming pool. Why not? We've got cracker night. Oh, what a cracker that segment's going to be. It's going to go off with a bang. See what I did there? We've also got, hopefully I can find it, medical model mayhem. That's right. I'm going to share a story. Well, not me. I'm going to play a little story. True story about someone who went to hospital in critical condition. But it was placebo. Use your words, Maynard. I went to Lithgow High, so it's a bit hard sometimes for me to use my words. So, I've got to find it because I deleted it. Because I'm a deleter. I delete things. And I need to find it again. Because it's a great story of how you are tricked by the medical model. How the medical model gets into your brain and into your head, and you believe it. Believe everything the doctor says, believe everything the specialists say, when in fact, sometimes it might not be true. And how this person defeated all the odds. Great story. I hope I can find it. Or do you think all those conspiracy theorists out there, do you think maybe it's been deleted by someone else off my phone? Ooh, yes. Well, maybe that's the kind of stuff the strangers in the night, Colin and Django Garland, talk about 10 o'clock to 12 a.m. midnight. Who knows? But hopefully I can find this medical model mayhem because it's great. It's awesome. I love these kind of stories. Yes, it's about positive thinking. How your mind, you tell your mind what you want your body to do and the body will do it. Your body will do what the mind says. So if you say, I've got a broken arm, I'm in lots and lots of pain, you're going to feel lots of pain. If you say, I've got a broken arm, the pain's not too bad. The pain will not be too bad. Okay, enough of that. Let's get on with tonight's show. We're going to start off with a beautiful song. It's called Dance Hall Days, and it's by the Beautiful Girls. Dance Hall Days!

Yes, do you do it for the rhythm and the rhyme? The dancing, dance hall days. Okay, I came across a song last night actually, and I thought, you know what, I'm going to add that to the playlist tonight, and I'm going to play it first off because it's a little bit of a sad song. In fact, there's a few songs tonight that are a bit sad. Well, not sad, they just make you kind of think and be reflective because I thought, you know what, Maynard, I'm kind of in a reflective mode. And so let's play some reflective songs. This is a song by Casey Chambers. I don't particularly like Casey Chambers. I don't like country, you know that. You know, I think it sounds like a cat being strangled. And if I could get rid of any music genre in the world, it would be country. Then it would be jazz. Sorry. Sorry, you jazz country lovers, but it's not me. I mean, what do you like about jazz? And what do you like about country? Like, please educate me. Because I'm just not there. Anyway, the song is called Not Pretty Enough. How horrible is it if this person thinks that they're not pretty enough? That's sad, isn't it? So sad. Well, let's play this song. I think it's from the 90s. Can you remember it? I haven't heard it in years. I just came up last night on the feeds, you know? You know when you do the death scrolling and it just a song pops up? Oh yeah. Stick that on the old playlist. So that's what I've done.

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1: 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That's right. 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
1: Yes, great show that Buster does on the Big Boys. Now, I've got four songs coming up that's talking about...

just does me head in. I just don't like it. So let's talk about people. This is a pretty cool song, People Every Day by Arrested Development. 1994, I believe, if memory serves me right. Where were you in 1994, listeners? Where were you? I was in Katoomba, first year at Bible college, believe it or not.

Shiny Happy People. When was the last time you saw Shiny Happy People holding hands? You might have seen grumpy, dull people holding hands. But when was the last time you saw Shiny Happy People holding hands? Will you see Shiny Happy People holding hands tomorrow down Katoomba Street in Katoomba? Will you? Who knows? Maybe if you do, you could go up to them and say, hey, you're a shiny, happy person holding hands. Or maybe not. I'll leave that totally up to your discretion. But here is People Are People by Depeche Mode.

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1: Actually, sorry, wrong. 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Nelly G hasn't done The Circus in, wow, three years. 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What I meant, oh gosh. Sack the producer. 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
1: Yes, sorry, Nelly, if you're listening. I'm so sorry. I just press the wrong button sometimes. Do you ever do that? Do you ever press the wrong buttons? Do you ever press people's buttons the wrong way? Do you ever rub up somebody the wrong way? And then you realise, ooh, shouldn't have said that. Ooh, that was a bit harsh. Or, sorry. That used to be the story of my life. Sorry. Did I do that? Yes, you did do that. Remember Steve Urkel? Did I do that? Yes, you did do that. Ah, people. We're funny a lot, aren't we? Us humans. Anyway, here is my sixth. And I'm in a good mood today. I don't know why. Probably because the World Cup started. We're going to talk about that a little bit later. And the Bunnies won last night. Although last night it wasn't about rugby league. No. If you know, you know. And here is People by Mythex.

Yeah, what a banger of a song that is. People laugh, people cry, people die. And I was at the grave cemetery the other day and looked at the grave of my friend that passed away 34 years ago in a car accident. She was 19, and my second daughter is named after her. I was 21 at the time. She was a great, great friend of mine. And it's really sad. 34 years. 34 years ago, she died. And of course, I just been in a reflective week this week, just all reflective. Nice reflective. But can you get, you can sometimes get sad reflective, but this was nice reflective. Anyway, so I just thought about her and what kind of a life would she have had? Would she have had kids? What would they have looked like? All those kind of things. And it's okay to think through that kind of stuff. It's okay to keep grieving even 34 years later. That's okay. And because I had a motorbike accident 4 weeks ago and I busted three ribs and my lungs started to collapse, I was doing these exercises and the doctor said, "Oh, you're no more bruising on your lungs, but you've still got a bit of fluid there." Last night, mate, I only woke up in the middle of the night. I have sleep apnea and I didn't use my machine and I thought I was dying. Like, I don't know if it was half a panic attack, because I do have complex PTSD, so sometimes I do get a bit anxious. But I felt this really sharp pain and this horrible kind of sinking feeling just like in my guts where your lungs are, where that part of the lungs are, and it's on the side where my ribs were broken. And I thought, did I roll over and do some more damage? And I woke up and I was really, really lightheaded and I was kind of a bit fainty. But when you live by yourself, you can't really help yourself much. Like, my dog's not going to do much. So it was like I've had a couple of beers, because I staggered. I literally staggered. Didn't walk straight to the kitchen, got a drink of water, and thought, well, what can I do? Went to the toilet, splashed some water on my head. Just went back to bed and kind of just put my pillows up and wedged some pillows so I couldn't roll back on the bad lungs and the ribs. But I don't think my lungs are properly healed yet. It's a bit nasty because I want to get back on the bike. I really want to get on the back of on back on the bike because I've got a couple of rides coming up, and I want to ride with the boys. And I've got some rides coming up, and I don't want to wait a few more weeks. Because it's for me, how you find things that's your mindfulness, that you get in the zone and you go, this is my thing, this is what I love doing. And I remember 5 years ago I did some horticulture and art therapy when I was in hospital, and I loved doing paintings and horticulture with succulents, and that kind of died off. And then I did the radio, and I've been doing this for 5 years and I love this, but I kind of feel that this is now coming to an end. And the last 3 years, I've been riding my bike, and I just motorbike, that is, and I'm just getting so much into it. Like, you open your bike up on the freeway, man, there's nothing better. There is nothing better than when you're pelting down the freeway and you got a truck next to you and the bike wobbles because of the truck. And you've just got so much adrenaline going through, and you're thinking, okay, what's this car going to do? What's that car? And you just, that open road, man, it's just, I can't describe it. It's better than any drug I've ever been on. And I haven't been on many drugs, listeners. I know you would think, Maynard, we don't believe you because you're a little bit woohoo. Yes, I am a little bit woohoo, but that doesn't matter. I'm telling you, I haven't done many drugs, okay? Haven't done many drugs. Haven't. I only really done pot and some. I took about seven codeines, like medically prescribed codeines, when I was 19 with a bottle of Jim Beam. Oh, that was a nasty night, tell you. Don't do that, kids. Just don't do it. But that's basically it. Never did shrooms, never did speed, cocaine, nothing like that. Just the pot and alcohol. That's the only drugs I've done. Bit of tobacco. That's it. Pretty boring, but that's okay. It's okay to be boring, because don't do drugs. It's not good for you. But I tell you what, if you want a drug, get yourself a motorbike and you just go for it. Go out to the Nullarbor Plain and just open it up.
see how fast you can get that engine going. You open it up so the engine is screaming to, for you to stop. Man, what that's a rush. That's I can't describe it. It's like, wow. Not that I've been on another ball planes, but I may or may not have been on a freeway and may or may not have gone over the limit. Anyway, oh, I need to stop talking, stop rambling on, because I can ramble all day and all night. But you wouldn't want to hear my voice all night. Boring. Boring. Oh, you want some good music. We've got some good music coming up. But I want to share something with you. This is called Krakenite. Krakenite. Can you remember Krakenite? Well, let me tell you about Krakenite. When was the last Krakenite? The 7th of June, 1986. Where were you in 1986, listeners? Where were you? I was living in Lithgow and I was in year 9. Krakenite was banned. So it's been 40 years since fireworks were banned from sale in New South Wales. Gone are the days where you could head down to your local corner shop or newsagent and purchase skyrockets, bangers, pohars. I can't remember what pohars were. Can you remember what pohars? What were pohars? I can't remember them. Thunder, Tom Thumbs, ball shooters. Yeah, they were great. Throwdowns. Oh, yeah. Roman candles, blazing parachutes and Catherine wheels. Krakenite was always the highlight of the Queen's birthday long weekend. Well, the Queen's no longer around, so would it be the King's birthday long weekend? Backyards and parks were filled with crackers and bonfires. Backyards. So where we lived in Lithgow, we had one house that was put on 3 blocks. So the house was on 1 block and we had like 2 blocks. And I drove past there today in Lithgow and still there, still with that big block. And Krakenite was great. But there was lots of injuries, wasn't there? Lots and lots of injuries. I remember, you know, you could buy, remember in those days, you could buy a $5 bag, $10 bag, $15 bag, $20 bag, $25 bag. And if your parents were really rich, you could get the $50 or the $100 bag. Yes, my dad had some money and we used to get mum to beg him to get us a $50 bag. So we got the $50 bag. You're welcome. And you'd have your bucket of sand. Remember your bucket of sand? You put your little crackers in the bucket of sand. Well, you know, we loved the ball shooters because you used to get the ball shooters and you would have fights with your friends. So you'd hold the ball shooter and it'd go and you'd shoot each other with it. Remember that? I had this one and it was called, I don't know, it was a Chinese, it was in the $50 bag. It was a Chinese, it wasn't a fountain, but it would pop up different layers and spin around and shoot out everything. I loved it so much. And the smell of the fireworks. Can you remember that? That after it went off, I kept it. I kept the packaging. And I used blue tack to make it stand out like the different layers of this Chinese house. And kept that in my bedroom for a couple of weeks. Because I loved the smell. And it's weird. But you remember the smell. Anyway, one time I had this firecracker. And it must have been 85. And I lit it. And you know, my dad was very safety conscious. And you've got to do this and you've got to follow the rules and all the rest of it and whatnot. And anyway, what my dad did was I lit it and it didn't go off. Oh, you've got to wait 5 minutes, Ian. You've got to wait 5 minutes. And he would have been there with his Casio, probably his Casio calculator watch. And he would have timed me. And okay, no, you can, Ian. That's fine. Oh, yes. No, I don't think he was there, actually. Well, he may. Anyway, the story is, I walked up to this. It would have been literally like at least 3 minutes afterwards because I was safety conscious too. I know you don't believe me, but just because I used to burn things up all the time and was a bit naughty with the old matches, I'm okay now. just kidding. I took my time and I walked up, I leaned over this cracker, and I kid you not, you could not time this anymore. I waited 3 or 4 minutes, literally. Walked up,
looked down, nothing. So I bent further down. As I bent down, it went, and this thing just shot up, got my forehead and the top of my hair, and just went, and my hair was on fire. And it singed and burnt all my fringe, and my scalp had a big burn on it. True story. True story. So they were some of the dangers of Krakenite. But remember those throwdowns? You could get throwdowns and you would just throw them down. Hello. You'd throw them down at people and they had these little tiny rocks in them, didn't they? They were great. Or you used to put them down and ride your bike over them and they go pop, pop, pop, pop. They were awesome. Yeah, I love Krakenite. Loved it. And I actually had fond memories of Krakenite in England, which is called Guy Fawkes Night. And remember Guy Fawkes? He was the guy that took all this gunpowder and was going to blow up the palace, and they caught him. So people make dolls of him and burn him on Guy Fawkes Night in England and then have fireworks. And I remember Catherine Wheels. In England, we used to put Catherine Wheels on the fence and they'd spin around. And I remember all of that. Fond memories of bonfire and burning a doll called Guy Fawkes. I remember all of that in England because, you know, six and a half when I come over. Remember all of that stuff. And in Australia, the Krakenites were the best. And you could actually go the toy shop in Lithgow. You know how you'd go to the counter and there'd be little, at the front of the counter, there'd be little sections where they'd have all little toys. Well, during the Krakenite season, June, they would have all these different fireworks. So you could go in and for $2, you could like buy a firework. Or for 50 cents, you could buy a firework. And I remember I was in what year? Because I'd walk through the complex from the primary school to go back home. It's only like a 10-minute walk from school to home. And I'd walk through the complex. And I was like in year five, year six. And I remember giving them 50 cents and buying a firecracker or a dollar and getting a firecracker. I remember that. 1982, 1983. And then in year seven, year eight at high school, 84, 85, the last two Krakenites. Remember, you know, having my $5, 10 bucks, and just going and buying all these firecrackers over the counter. You could do that, remember? Can you remember Krakenite? Can you remember how cool it was? So it was, well, it wasn't cool. It was actually quite hot, wasn't it, with all the sparks? But yeah, I love Krakenite. Loved it. Unfortunately, a lot of people got injured. Unfortunately, a lot of people did. The other great thing about Krakenite was making bungers. Remember bungers? Where you would get all these crackers, you would open them up and get all the gunpowder out. You'd get your marbles or ball bearings and put them in. You would get sharp pieces of metal or wood or whatever. You'd put lots of paper clips, staplers, whatever you could find. And you would put that, you'd open up a thicker firecracker, because they always had a bit of room in the top. You'd put all that stuff in the top. Then you would get electrical tape, tie it all around. You'd put a longer fuse on. You'd light it, and then you'd run. Remember that? Oh, bang! Oh, those were the days. Can you remember Krakenites? Can you remember them? They were the best. I just can't get enough. I just cannot get enough of Krakenites. I love them. But anyway, can't have them anymore. Unless you go to Canberra, you can buy some fireworks in Canberra, apparently, allegedly. Anyway, here is Just Can't Get Enough by Depeche. Mood. Just can't get enough of Krakenite.

I just can't get enough. 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I just can't get enough of Crackonite. But if the cracker blow up in your face, then it would be your last day on earth. Now, this is a song by Kate Miller-Heidke. It's not talking about a firecracker blowing up in your face. It's just one of those really nice songs. And I heard it again the other day, which I haven't heard for a while. And I thought, you know, I want a really positive, cool vibe for this show tonight. But I thought, you know, reality is sometimes it's okay to be really reflective. And I think this song fits for how some people are feeling at the moment. So here is The Last Day on Earth by Kate Miller-Heidke.

Yeah, some people might be aching at the moment. So hang in there. Hang in there. Hang in there. All right. Well, I'm going to go down another track of another sad song. Wendy Matthews, how wonderful is her voice? How lovely is her voice? She did a concert here in Katoomba. Oh, I don't know, 6 years ago, and I missed out on it. Such a doofus. Would have loved to have gone to that concert. Wendy Matthews. She's got a song called Token Angels, and I just love the music. And I remember playing this song probably about 15 years ago, and I used to just play it over and over again. So here is Token Angels by Wendy Matthews. Don't you just love that music? Isn't it lovely music? Often because lovely music.

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0: Yes, thank you to The Day You Went Away by Wendy Matthews. Thank you, Wendy. Thank you for that. We'll get a bit happy in a minute, but I just want to play you something. Just want to talk to you about something. Let's key up the music, please. Do you like swimming pools? I love swimming pools and spas. This segment is called Pool Party Not. Pool Party Not. Snot? Maybe, well, there could be snot in there, but I'm saying Pool Party Not. What is this Pool Party Not you're talking about, Maynard? Well, let me tell you. Let me tell you. Okay. The average swimmer adds 0.14 grams of fecal matter every time they get in. So, do you know what that is? Of course you do, boys and girls. Let me just play the little language warning, because I'm about to use a naughty word. Where's a language warning? It is... They've changed it. Here we go. Here we go. Let me play the language warning.
1: 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Parental guidance is recommended.
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0: Yes, so basically what this is saying is the average swimmer adds 0.14 grams of shit every time they get in the water. So you imagine when you go to your local swimming pool, you know, Lawson Pool on a hot summer's day, and it's packed, 60-odd people in there. They're all adding 0.14 grams of shit. Okay, that chlorine smell, you know that chlorine smell? Well, it isn't chlorine. It's a chlorine reacting with urine and sweat. Correct. It's a chemical reaction. So chlorine doesn't smell. It only smells when it reacts. Mm-hmm. One in five adults admit to peeing in the pool. Come on. Put your hand up if you've never done a wee-wee in a swimming pool. Come on, put your hand up. Nobody's got their hand up. All right. Swallowing pool water means swallowing everything else, every person brought in with them. I remember doing laps back in about 2010 in Lawson Pool. It was, you know, the black line therapy. We just follow the black line. I can't remember what lap I was on, just say I was on lap 7. And opened my mouth to the side, because I could do lateral breathing. Opened my mouth to the side and then put my mouth back in the water and felt something plastic in my mouth. Stopped, pulled out, and it was a Band-Aid. Not only was it a Band-Aid, I looked at the Band-Aid and it had all red and blood and yucky shit on it. So, thank you. Yes. Cryptoparasites survive in chlorinated water for up to 10 days. Mm-hmm. True story. Spas, I love spas, but warm water grows bacteria faster and chlorine breaks down quicker. Kids who have nappies, the swimming nappies, they still leak shit, bacteria, into the water. Okay, you jump in to cool off and swim around, but you're really jumping into a chemical soup of everyone else's body stuff. So I just thought I'd leave you on that positive note now that we're in winter. So just something for you to remember for summer when the pools open up again. But you'll be relying on that chlorine, won't you? Yes. There you go. Because I'm a happy type of guy. Yes. Anyway, let's get into I Could Be Happy by Altered Images. Great song.

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4: And we will be highlighting some more sponsors at the end of a show. Now, I just want to say, did you know each day there is about 20.8 to 22.5 million people having a birthday? So we can at least say 20 million people today having a birthday, at least. So to those people, happy birthday. If a little shabby, gosh, I'm not going to sure, yeah, yeah. Use your words, Maynard. As I said, I went to Lithgow High School. So only for year 11 and 12. Went to LaSalle Academy in Lithgow for year 7 to 10, because I didn't go to year 12 in those days. So I carry on the Lithgow lazy speech. You know, the Lithgow lazy speech, they say brought instead of brought and get that mixed up. And they say, I don't do this, but they say, I seen her the other day. No, you saw her the other day. You don't say seen. My brother does it all the time. It annoys me. Annoys me. If you're listening, big fella, I love you, but please don't say seen. I hate it. Please. Please, please, please. It's a Lithgow thing. Well, and also maybe a Western City thing. I hate it. So many people say it. I seen it the other day. You saw it the other day. All right, don't get me started. Okay, so 20.8 million or 22.5 million are having a birthday today. My beautiful little granddaughter turned one yesterday. Beautiful little precious princess. And I spoke to her big sister, who's four. I spoke to her today, and I said, oh, it was your sister's birthday yesterday. Your sister's birthday. And she said, no, it was yesterday. So cute. And I said, well, can I have cake? She goes, yes. So I can have some cake for her party tomorrow. No, Sunday. Busy weekend. I can't keep track of everything. Well, righty then. So this is a song by Altered Images called Happy Birthday. Did you know Happy Birthday, the song, Happy Birthday, no, Happy Birthday to you, Happy Birthday, is the most sung song of the world. Correct. And this one, Happy Birthday by Altered Images, probably is not that sung much. But anyway, we're going to play it for the 20.8 or 22.5 million people having a birthday today. If you're one of those people, happy birthday. Love the music. Love the music.
5: Happy birthday, happy birthday.
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0: Come on, you know the lyrics. 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
1: Happy birthday, happy birthday.
0: Oh yeah. Happy birthday, happy birthday. If it's your birthday, happy birthday. Happy birthday yesterday for my beautiful little granddaughter, 1 year old.

Oh, that's Mac, and he's just returned. Return of the Mac. Well, here is Amelie and Love Song. Is it? Yes, it is. There's a naughty word in it, a couple of naughty words. They start with F and end in UCK. Just giving you a warning.

It had a little E next to that song, which means explicit, which means there's going to be naughty words. And I knew there's going to be naughty words in it because I, every time there's a little E next to the song, I play it during the week just to check it out. So, but I did all the warnings and it's past 7 o'clock. Did you know? Please don't broadcast music with swear words during daytime hours. After 7 p.m, please ensure you use the contact warning promo if your music has swearing. There you go. There you go. Sticking to the rules. Sticking to the rules. Righto. Now, I can't find it. I'm so disappointed, folks. I am so, so disappointed. Talking about the medical model mayhem. Medical model mayhem. Now, what happened? If I remember the story correctly, this guy was taken to the hospital with... his heart rate was so high, his blood pressure was so high, he was in and out of consciousness, sweating and having tremors, and they put him on the table and gave him oxygen and gave him some medications and all the rest of it. And they said, what's going on? And they said, well, he's on this new medication. We think it wasn't a reaction to the medication. It's something else happened to him anyway. Then when they did some research, looked into it, and realised the medication he was on was actually a placebo. Yes. And they told him. They said, dude, you've been having sugar tablets. Within an hour, his body went back to its normal reactions. No more sweating, no more tremors, no more whatever. So, and the medication they gave him was like something like Valium or something. But the moral of the story is your mind tells your body what to do. And I'm not quite sure if I got all the facts right with that story. I'm so disappointed I couldn't find it because I'm a deleter. I delete everything, you know. Because why would you want 800 work emails on your emails at work? Why? You don't need them. You don't need to know what the tuck shop had on special 3 months ago. Or why, you know, that HR is saying, please do the fire safety training. Why do you need that email from 2 months? You don't. Don't. Just clear your inbox. You don't need it all. I've only got a few people on my list of contacts and whatever, and I always going through them. Do I need this contact? Do I don't need that contact? Like, I'm a deleter. It just clears your head, clears your mind. Like, always been like that. Although, the tricky thing is that my ex-wife used to get really paranoid. Go, what are you hiding? I'm not hiding anything. I just don't like a build-up of thing. Makes my head messy. Anyway. This medical model mayhem, the story is, like this doctor talks about it, and this doctor actually said there is proof in positive thinking. And he was talking about that and saying, don't believe everything the doctors or the specialists tell you because Big Pharma's behind it, don't forget, and they give you medication. Now, I had some gut issues recently, reflux. There's a really potent medication that I was put on. I didn't take it. I only took it a few times. And I did some research and realised that it was very, very addictive. And it actually can strip away the wall of your gut. And it can actually lead to dementia. So do you think I'm going to take that medication? Like hell I am. I'd rather just sit there with the gut ache and the pain and tell my brain, say, I can handle this pain. This pain's okay. And take Gaviscon. I can do that. See, don't always listen to the medical professions. And if they're saying, oh, you're going to get carpal tunnel, you're going to get carpal tunnel, you may not. Say to yourself, I may not get carpal tunnel, I may not. Positive thinking. Now, I'm not a cuckoo when it comes to this stuff. I think we've just been so brainwashed and so controlled that we kind of, you know, believe everything they say. Believe everything they say. Do you know 80% of diseases and whatnot can be cured by proper diet? Did you know that? But who do Big Pharma, who do they sponsor? They sponsor the government. So why aren't the government
advertising big diets and all the rest of it. No, no. Anyway, but you guys know that. You guys know that. Hey, can I tell you something really crazy? Sorry, shouldn't use that language. Well, I can use it because I identify as that. I just want to tell you something. I can't get this stuff, okay? In Korea, they have blessed a Buddhist robot. Listen to this. South Korea's first robot monk has joined the country's largest Buddhist sect. The robot named Gubby led a procession of Buddhist monks from the order into a temple in Seoul. During a ceremony, Gubby pled to devote itself to Buddhism, follow orders, and not hurt other robots. It's a bloody robot. It's a bloody robot. It's a robot. Come on, people. No, I'm not going to play anymore. It's rubbish. Seriously. Seriously, like what? What's all that about? Come on, society. What have we done? We've gone a bit knockers? Come on. Buddhism's a funny, funny religion. And people say it's not a religion. It is a religion, and I'll prove to you it's a religion. Well, not now because I've only got 15 minutes to go. But seriously, them blessing a robot? Come on. Sometimes I feel like I'm dreaming, walking on a dream.

Yes, remember that song? That was going back to 2008, Walking on a Dream by Empire on the Sun. Around that time was this other great song called Sleepless by Flume. 2012 this one was. I remember on a ferry going from England to Ireland on a ferry in 2012. We hit some turbulent waters. I had my headphones on and I was on the deck holding on. There's only about three other people out there and the water was splashing up. It was rocking to side and they put an announcement on to come inside, but I didn't. No, I stayed there holding on, water splashing up. I was just in the zone. I had the headphones on and I was listening to this song, Sleepless by Flume. Oh, still remember it to this day.

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1: Courses. Remember Ginger and a Ghost and One Type of Dark? Well, this is that song.

Yeah, what a lovely song, Ginger and the Ghost. And that was a lovely song. All right, the World Cup is on. Yes, awesome. Here I am wearing my West Ham shirt. And I don't know why, like, I love West Ham, and my team in the English Premier League got relegated. So that means they're in the tier down from the main tier, and they have to fight for a whole year to get back up, and got to finish in the top two to get back up, because the bottom three go down and the top three go up. But the top two in the Championship League go up, and then from places three to six they have playoffs, so it's really tricky. So you want to finish in the top two. It's just like, you know, a lot of people support Penrith. It's just like if Penrith Panthers got dropped down to play New South Wales Cup and weren't in the NRL, and would have to finish at the top to get back into NRL. So it's a similar kind of thing. That's what happens in English Premier League, or EPL as they know it. But anyway, England are in the World Cup. Is it coming home? Is it coming home? Well, let's hope it is. And what about Italy? Could not qualify again. This is their third or fourth World Cup. What's going on with Italy? Woo, who knows? Scotland's in there. Go the Scots. Love Scotland, a lovely place. Edinburgh, beautiful. Scottish Highlands, amazing. All right, so this song by Rocky Duel is called African Reggae Fever, and it's a spiritual song, and it was part of the South African, when South Africa hosted the World Cup in 2010. So take it away, Rocky.

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5: 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You know what CRN stands for? I'll give you a clue. The R stands for radio. And there's a network. Yeah, very clever. That's what the N stands for. And what's the C? Well, we're a community, aren't we? 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But remember, Radio Blue Mountains, 89.1 FM. Your voice, your community. I believe that Strangest Things in the Nights are coming in, and they'll be in later. So thank you for listening. As I speak, the boys are in town, and they are going to kick off this big boys. So lucky, I'll just waffle on until they sit in the seat, because here they are. Welcome, boys. You're running a bit late. I kept the troops entertained. I don't have to switch over to CRN. No, because the boys are here. Here they go. They've got a great show. So come on down, boys. Come on down. Ladies and gentlemen, please welcome none other than, drum roll please, Colin and Django Garland.
6: Hello. You're listening to Big Boys. Yeah. All right.
7: Thank you very much.
6: Thank you.
7: While we were having a
6: squad
7: dinner.
6: Yeah.
7: Lovely chat about turds. Oh, it went well with dinner.
8: Yeah.
7: It went very well with dinner. We made for a sumptuous meal.
8: A succulent Chinese meal?
7: No, we only gagged once or twice. According to Buster Chai's, he is 5 minutes away.
6: Okay.
7: That means he's coming, so we can set off the
6: Let's set off the theme music.
7: The theme music, and I can get a record or two out.
6: Yeah.
7: I don't know. Panicked when you.
6: Alright.
7: You're not,
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5: You going to turn my microphone on this time?
6: Hey, I can hear myself.
5: In the new special microphone.
6: Yeah.
5: They're very cool. Oh. So I've got some messages on my phone.
6: Yeah.
5: Buster Chise, 7 minutes ago. It's now 8:09, so that's at 2 past. Running a little late, 5 minutes away. We got here at 1 past, which is, I guess, 1 hour and 59 minutes before our show starts. So we're doing all right. I've got a message from Deirdre saying, why am I here? Why
7: where's
5: is anyone
7: car?
5: Here?
7: Where's the car?
5: Please need info ASAP. Have I done something to annoy you? Probably.
7: I'd say that's a yes.
5: So that's
7: a yes.
5: Dude,
7: yes. Where's my car?
5: Do you want to turn his microphone on too?
6: There we go.
8: Dude, where's my car?
5: Dude, where's my car?
8: How is Deirdre? I don't think it's fun to make a joke, but, you know, she's...
5: You gotta laugh.
8: Well,
5: you gotta
8: I'm
5: laugh.
8: Sure she would too if she...
5: If she knew what was going on, which she doesn't.
8: Can't be easy, though. It can't be easy for yourself and your... siblings and even Django.
5: Well, as I keep telling people, it's actually easier for me to deal with my mother now than it ever was.
8: I don't know how you take that. I'm not... explain that.
5: Well, it just is.
8: Yep.
5: It just is.
8: Well, I'm going to say this on air and just hope that no one's listening that knows my family. It's very much the same with my mother-in-law. Nearly exactly the same kind of thing going on. And... even though I care a lot about my mother-in-law, when she was fully compos mentis, is that the...
5: That'll do.
8: Compos...
5: we've got our Latin scholar over here.
8: Yeah, Django.
6: That's right.
8: Star of the mentai, show.
6: Compos mentis, I believe.
8: Mentis, yeah. So you're in charge of your...
5: There's two of you, you'd be compi mentai.
8: Compi mentai. Octopi. Yeah, she was much more a formidable mother-in-law in her heyday. I'm not just saying for me, just for all the siblings, partners.
5: Yeah,
8: everybody probably.
5: Yeah.
8: Formidable
5: My mum still
8: dragon.
5: Tries, but she can't hold it together for long enough. to really understand. But, you know, it is sad. She wakes up. Yeah. She just comes to every so often and says, why am I here? I've just worked out. Oh, my God, I'm here. What have I done? Who am I? Yeah. And then, yeah. So it's sad.
8: Yeah.
5: But there's not much I can do about
8: it. It's good to talk about it, though, because that can be pretty horrible as well if you have to hold on to all of that.
5: Yeah, yeah. No, it's all right. I've come to some sort of a... It's good. I see them all than I used to, and there's probably a reason for that.
8: I think it's really nice that you go to see your mum, because a lot of people in that situation don't end up doing that, and they deliberately... Like, you got to make an effort to go and do that, because it's a lot.
5: As my mum says, I don't work, so they're not like the rest of the family do. So
8: that's always lovely.
5: It's easier.
8: Yeah.
5: It's easier for me to go and see her, because, you know, I don't work.
8: Your time's not as valuable.
5: My time is not as valuable, no.
8: I love when family, like, totally railroad what our trivial things that we do.
5: Yeah.
8: You know, it's not work. It's nothing.
5: It's nothing. Meanwhile, my eldest brother has come up with a bit of content for the show later on, so that's good.
8: That's excellent.
5: So I don't know. We'll see if we can get to that, Stephen. I know he's listening and waiting.
8: Yeah. Well, okay. I'm very intrigued about that. There's some amazing exchanges on WhatsApp. We've still got to get our WhatsApp intro.
5: It has...
8: Our RB and WhatsApp intro.
5: WhatsApp's been going off.
8: On air, we still got to get that intro happening, but I don't think we can talk about it. But
5: no, not most of it. Hello to the professor out there.
8: Yeah, g'day, professor.
5: I'm hoping to. I was meaning to send a little WhatsApp message off to him asking if he's got a promo ready for you, or whether that was part of his per diem.
8: Yeah, and if maybe
5: it wasn't mentioned in the letter.
8: I can only cross my fingers.
5: So I don't know whether that's included in the per diem or whether that is something extra.
8: No, and just not to make too much light of it. It's, Professor just has done a lot of amazing stuff for the radio station. As Django mentioned, and also Lyle as well. Lots of stuff, lots and lots of stuff that I think probably a lot of people wouldn't even be aware of. So... Yeah, feeling for the prop without starting any shit on air. Just feeling for sending good vibes to your professor. I'm sorry, don't know exactly what's happening, but
5: I do appreciate the work the professor has done. And look, having been around this station for 30 years, I have.
8: All right, I think we've absorbed that. Yeah, yeah, it's 30 years. Yeah.
5: It's only when people like the professor leave their position and go off to pastures greener that you actually understand what they've been doing.
6: Yeah.
5: Because suddenly something goes wrong and it's like, I don't know.
8: Who do I ask? Who do I call?
5: Who do I call? Ghostbusters. I was talking about the wonderful tradition we have here at Two Blue.
8: What is
5: it? Of gaining knowledge and then losing it.
6: Yeah.
8: Like a lost civilization.
5: Lost civilization. Yeah,
8: who created the pyramids?
5: I have no idea. I know we've discovered how to write several times here at the station.
8: And definitely hieroglyphics half the time. I can't understand much.
5: Having read the attendance book, I can. Double down on that.
8: Hey, so what about the mics? Are these new mics or mic fittings?
6: I think so, yeah. I don't know.
5: I don't know why we've got them here, but we do.
6: I thought they were supposed to be new studio.
5: Yeah, but they're now here.
6: Yeah.
5: Okay. There was talk, apparently if you hold these two buttons together, you can make them go up and down, and then you go ding, and then they lock in. Oh, now it's too far locked. And then they lock into place. Look at that. Don't break them. These cost more than you're worth.
8: Wow, the job that I don't do.
5: The job that you
8: don't. All the money that I'm making, the job that I don't do.
5: Yeah. Oh, come on, we know you're a flagship speaker. I saw that.
8: I loved how you said flagship. Do you want to try and take that in everything I do?
5: Everything.
8: With a flagship. Hey, Winter Magic, that's...
5: We just worked out that's next week.
8: Oh my God.
5: That's.
8: And also I wanted to ask you too, the new Spielberg offering...
5: Oh, the
8: Disclosure Day.
5: Oh, yes.
8: It's up at the edge. I do want to go and see that one.
5: Is it on the big screen?
8: Yeah.
5: Oh, good, because I was just talking to Jang, and he's never seen the big screen.
8: It's time, Django.
5: Yeah.
8: I reckon this will be the one to see.
5: When I used to do popcorn here on Tuvalu, when I was on
8: the
5: popcorn,
8: show popcorn.
5: I used to go up and see a movie a week up at the big screen.
8: To review?
5: Yeah. I'd sit in there and just...
8: That's a great idea.
5: And that was great.
8: I reckon, because we used to do tight ass, cheap ass, whatever, Tuesdays at the event cinema at the Edge.
5: Well, DJ has all his exams on Monday, Tuesday, Wednesday.
8: Oh, exam period.
5: Yes.
8: Ooh, wow.
5: He's in Stuvac now.
8: Stuvac. Oh, you got the Stuvac glaze. How are you going, Django? How's it all going?
6: All right. I don't know.
5: So we went away during Stuvac, so that's always a good look. And then he has everything. So anything after Wednesday for what, the next 4 weeks or something?
6: Thereabouts.
5: He's up for.
8: Okay.
5: Anything
8: just
5: before
8: focus on
5: then?
8: That, just
5: maybe
8: focus
5: not.
8: On those exams. Wow. Okay.
5: Maybe not.
8: You've got this, Django. And if you don't, it's all okay anyway. I'll stop trying to give you advice because I'm not the one to give advice.
5: You have to go and get a job then.
8: Yeah.
5: Go and earn your living for a change instead of being a dull, bludging student.
8: Depending on your parents.
5: Long-haired hippie.
8: Depending on the parents, whether they consider that a job or not.
5: I don't know whether I have to, I put you through university.
8: Yeah, didn't have any shoes going to school.
5: Oh, I know.
8: And you had shoes and I didn't have shoes going to school. Django.
5: So we meet. Do you want to give us local details?
8: Oh, yes, please. Yeah.
5: Come on, give us the local details.
6: The weather in Katoomba, it's currently 10.3 degrees. Feels like 9.2.
8: That's pretty good.
5: It's very good.
6: It's lovely outside.
5: I was stripping off layers on my way out.
8: Yeah, singlet weather.
6: Tomorrow, it's going to be mostly sunny, 16 to 7 degrees, 20% chance of less than 1 mil. And on Sunday, there's going to be rain, 90% chance of 1 to 5 mil, 14 to 9 degrees. Nice. If you're catching a train, they're currently on time, but if you're catching a train on Sunday, from 9:30 a.m. to 4:30 p.m, buses replace trains from Lithgow to Katoomba. From 10:30 a.m. to 5 p.m. on the same day, buses replace trains from Katoomba to Lithgow. Trains are under a change timetable between Katoomba and Central. You can plan your trip at transportnsw.info for real-time information, and you can subscribe to Plan Trackwork alerts.
5: He does that. They give him updates.
8: But they give you you got a personal feed to your device.
6: Well, yeah, you get an email every week, and
5: straight into his frontal lobe.
6: Most replacement... Oh, okay. There's nothing too exciting. Can't take a bike on them.
5: Aww. We took a bike on a train.
6: Yeah.
5: And a ferry. It's very exciting.
6: If you're travelling by road from 9:30 p.m. tonight... Sorry. Did you want to say something?
5: No, keep going.
8: Can we let the flow? Just don't wreck the flow, please.
6: Sorry. I didn't
8: keep going.
5: Don't try and go down the bus. No.
6: From 9:30 p.m. to 5 a.m. tonight, at Blackheath at the Great Western Highway between Evans Lookout Road and Cox River Road, there's scheduled road work, reduced speed limit to 40 kilometres an hour, check signage, allow extra travel time, there'll be alternating stop-slow traffic conditions will be in place to allow motorists to pass in one direction at a time. This will also be on Sunday from 8:30 p.m. to 5 a.m, Monday 8:30 p.m. to 5 a.m, and Tuesday 8:30 p.m. to 5 a.m.
5: That's just what you need, mate. Wow. Great Western Highway just travels too quickly.
8: It's a bit annoying, isn't it, over the weekend? Like,
5: needs to go slower.
6: Yeah.
8: Well, it's good to know that they have been doing road work all around. They did our street. They resurfaced
5: your
8: street.
5: Oh, yeah, they were meant to resurface our street and the whole area around us. We got leafleted, it was like a Monday, like about 3 weeks ago, and then it rained continuously. So I don't know whether they're coming back. They got to my verge.
8: They tried and
5: that's
8: they
5: pushed
8: it.
5: My
8: Forget
5: verge
8: it.
5: Oh, back. Yeah. They still got all the signs up, and they dug out all my gravel I put in the side. Oh, they touched my verge.
8: Wow.
5: But, we've been away for a couple of weeks. We've missed two Fridays. And for that, we will have a criticism later on, male style.
8: Wow.
5: And
8: pretty tough.
5: Yeah, it is. It is. We've got to be tough on ourselves. That's just an unacceptable behaviour. But there was a condemned flat that was awaiting us.
8: And you had to save it.
5: Well.
8: How did that go?
5: That went well. We loved the condemned flat. It worked out my brother is moving around the corner. He's living in London, so I don't know. He's bought a house around the corner, as you do.
8: Yeah.
5: But he won't be on the North Stein looking at the trees and getting the sea breeze and
8: those beautiful
5: squeak
8: Norfolk pines.
5: Squeak of the syringes. The single child seesaw.
8: Okay, single child seesaw. Okay.
5: Yeah, you know, the ones with the springs in them, so one child can use it.
8: Okay.
5: So you don't have to have a sibling.
8: Be a friend to yourself. Yeah.
5: It just gets squeak all day, yep. And the endless bike riders and the endless thirsty joggers going up and down.
8: Riders with lycra.
5: Well, we had fun. We went swimming on Freshwater Beach and on, I think it's called Queenscliff Beach out where we are.
8: Polluted beach.
5: Is it? I know, they're lovely. Yeah. And the water was warm.
8: To have be a friend to yourself. Yeah.
5: It just gets squeak all day. Yep. And the endless bike riders and the endless thirsty joggers going up and down.
8: Riders with lycra.
5: Well, we had fun. We went swimming on Freshwater Beach and on, I think it's called Queen.

0: It's a hole. Been a while. Yep. Through the end of underneath Queenscliff is the big is the cliff at the end of Manly Beach, and some fishermen went out there in about 1918 and dug a hole through the middle of it. So you dig a hole, so you go through it, and you're on freshwater beach on the other side. And you've got to go about 100, 200 meters along some big fallen rocks and things. And I read about it, and everybody was like, "Oh my God, that's so dangerous! It's terrible!" And I went, "That's bloody Sydney people." Bloody Sydney people. It's like 100 metres of clambering over a few rocks.
1: That's Sydney people, let's be honest.
0: Yeah, that's Sydney people for
1: just
0: you.
1: Just don't know how to clamber properly.
0: And I did get they've got a coop there. We only go to places which have a coop.
2: Any good stuff in there?
0: Oh yeah, Manly Coop's nice. It's quite small, but it's a lovely thing going to Manly Coop.
2: What's the pricing like?
0: Oh, I don't know. It's a coop.
1: You got your member price.
0: It depends.
1: Your little blow-in price,
0: have your reciprocal pricing. So
2: oh, nice. I did notice that.
0: So if we're up here, you can, if you're a member of Manly, you can shop in the Blue Mountains coop. And if you're up here, it does depend who you get, though.
2: All right.
0: Some of them go, "What? No, never heard of that." Yeah. And others go, "Yeah." And so I don't bother. I was only buying little
2: maybe
0: things.
2: Maybe they didn't,
0: wasn't doing a full shop.
2: They didn't get the whole memo.
0: But we did get a lot of comments from various people down there. "Oh, you look very natural," was one of them.
2: Natural.
0: Because the natural look is not in Manly.
2: You weren't, there wasn't nudity, was there?
0: Oh, we probably were nude at the time. And another woman, well, this was when Django wasn't with me, was very excited to see me because she said, that she was told that nobody dresses like that anymore, meaning how she was dressing, that you know, you should get into your lycra, I think, and she
2: that
0: was like,
2: lycra.
0: "Oh, yeah, somebody else is not
2: some
0: wearing
2: of those
0: lycra.
2: Blokes on the bikes with that lycra is a bloody war crime. Some of
0: it is a total war crime. Manly is just a total war crime, all the time. It's the Insular Peninsula down there." And they're very thirsty.
2: Yeah.
0: And they do like their lycra and their blonde highlights and their sculpted bodies and all the rest.
2: Sculpted bronze body. What fantasy are you entering there, Colin?
0: I've been living on the shore, looking over the beach, salivating.
2: Look, I'm feeling like we probably need to go... to something, but
0: well, we've got a track anyway.
2: Have you got some vinyl tonight?
0: Yeah, we do.
2: Oh, wonderful.
0: Well, the other thing we do, of course, is we caught an awful lot of fairies. If you've been following my feed,
2: I've been keeping the hell off any social media.
0: Well, you should always follow Strangers in the Night.
2: I do.
0: 91.
2: I do.
0: And because you'll see that there's been a hell of a lot of fairy action going on.
2: Wow, where have you been going?
0: I got to Manly.
2: Yeah.
0: And back.
2: And just
0: Manly and back.
2: Just to Circular Quay?
0: Yeah. So on the various... Django can tell you all about the different sorts of ferries and how they go. There's fast ferries, which are about a minute faster than the other ferries.
2: Yep.
0: And
2: the very
0: Allison,
2: fast ferries?
0: Allison vetoed going on them because they're a little bit smaller and they do tend to go over the heads there. And she was like, "I'm not doing that again." There's the giant ferries, which are all the Narrabeen one with the twin rotors on each end.
2: They can go either direction.
0: And they're like, they take 30 minutes, yeah?
3: Yeah.
0: Yeah, and then there's the other ones, the newer ones bought by the Coalition, which have, I don't know, drift, what was it called?
3: Stick drift.
0: They've got stick drift.
2: Just
0: which is
2: relax, senses. I can feel the sensor just breathing a little bit harder.
0: At a certain age, you
2: turning
0: get,
2: up the volume.
0: At a certain age, when you're a fairy, you get a little bit of stick drift.
2: Yeah,
0: and
2: well,
0: it's not a good look.
2: It's a bit of a saggy
0: and
2: affair.
0: And the other thing to remember about the Manly fairies, they close the barriers a minute before.
2: So no last minute jumping on
0: anymore.
2: No,
0: I got there and I could see the fairy and I was like, and I pulled a little, she closed it right in front of me.
2: In front of your face.
0: I pulled it and I got, you know, a couple of burly men.
4: You're not coming on my ferry, Colin. Back to the Blue Mountains.
0: So
4: you little tart.
0: I took one of the other ferries. I took a fast ferry, which was leaving in 3 minutes.
2: And you got there earlier. Oh, no. Oh, well, no. If it's only a minute, doesn't work the maths.
0: About the same time.

0: time. And there's on the, one of the Saturday nights, there was a whole bunch of people trying to get back, and they only half the people got on the ferry.
1: That's the best. I reckon they timed that on purpose. And that'd be great.
0: And the teenage girls, you see all the teenage girls in little lines snaking their way to the front so they can get on. Bloody teenage girls. Anyway, Judy Small, who you may or may not have any memory of, Australian singer from the 70s. Django's shaking his head. You're shaking your head.
1: Give
0: anyway.
1: Us some more. Can you give us some more hints? Like, what did she do?
0: Well, she was an Australian singer. I don't really know much. I think the Francis knew about her. The only thing I think he knew about her was she came out as a lesbian at some point. And he used to tell me that all the time.
1: He likes people to know there. Yeah, it's important to know, I suppose.
0: It is Pride Month after all. So this song is called Manly Fairy.
1: Very good.
0: So we thought we'd play that.
1: And I'm very much looking forward to what that little sermon, what you're going to mix up later.
0: Yes.
1: Well, anyway, let's not go there. Little taster.
0: They're not just thirsty. They're also very religious.
1: Blaspheme that. Wow, I'm looking forward to that. We'll tell you more later.
0: Yes, Jane. Go for it. Are we going?
1: Manly Fairy. Oh, here we go.

Mm-hmm.

0: Come and taste the flavours of the world at 8 Things Eatery. 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
1: Hello.
2: Hello, how many Holly Near albums do you own? I don't think I own any.
1: No?
2: I don't know why. This was in the Judy Small album, so I'm not sure why it was there. A whole lot of things. How many music LPs or cassettes do you actually purchase in 1 year? Do you usually purchase in 1 year?
3: It's quite a few for you, Mr. Garland.
2: I got like about... It's a bit of... Eight. I got five today.
3: Right in there, a shit ton.
2: Don't tell Alison.
3: A shit ton. And
2: Tell Alison.
3: Don't...
2: That's from Judy Small. This came out of a Judy Small album. It does have the whole lyrics in there about, and it had a lot of lovely stuff about Manly. Manly was great. Lots of volleyball action. The last time we were down there, we saw, what was that? Was it beach tennis?
1: Beach tennis,
2: Beach tennis thing. That was great.
3: It was an excuse to go down to the G-string because a lot of those beach volleyball things, they're quite...
2: Look, they wouldn't be allowed.
3: Not too much clothing going
2: on there. Speaking of the mayor, they wouldn't be allowed in a local Blue Mountains pool in outfits like those.
3: Right, yeah.
2: They don't like the G-string.
3: The thongs.
2: The thong.
3: Yep.
2: And we were picking up Brazilian thongs here, there and everywhere. But not those thongs. We left them behind. But, yeah, a lot of bare buttocks out there.
3: Well,
2: a lot of
3: get a bit of sunshine, get a bit of
2: a lot of neoprene. A lot of neoprene. There's a... I think there was a shop called like Fully Wet or something.
3: And well, they
2: and that was
3: the right place for it.
2: Or Totally Wet or something like that, and it was
3: be careful
2: selling
3: easy
2: and renting out surfboards and wetsuits and things.
3: And that's okay.
2: And I did pass through. There was a whole lineup of people with their big surfboards and their
3: the big Malibu ones.
2: And they were all in a line, and they were going out a little bit and coming back, and we had people there, you know, you're doing well.
3: Yeah.
2: So there's a lot of tourism action. It just felt, in that sense, it did feel a lot like home being on Manly Beach.
3: Okay.
2: A lot of tourism action. You know, the train, the ferry comes in, yep, and suddenly up the Corso.
3: Here comes a fresh meat and, for Manly.
2: Yeah, we went to a lovely little cafe called, what was that one we went to that turned into a disco by night?
1: Oh, I can't remember. It was a deli.
2: Yeah, it was a little Mexican thing.
1: Oh, that's right.
2: And
1: what's it called?
2: It was quite nice during the day.
1: Yeah.
2: And then me and Django went there during the evening, and suddenly it was a disco.
1: Yeah, yeah.
2: And you couldn't see a single thing, and everything was tiny, and there was the music was blaring, and everybody knew each other, and the whole place was... just going off. Okay, they want to know what our household income is. Is our household income under $10,000? And I like the way they go up to over $50,000. So if you're earning over $50,000, you're a rich man. So that's the upper
1: Australian
2: income.
1: Australian dollars?
2: That's the upper income limit. I'm not sure. Could be. What else do we hear? We heard from New Harlem Live before a recorded audience, and that was the new Call of the Freaks, recorded on August 3rd, 1981 at the Bruce Adderley Sound Studios in Melbourne. And we heard something from something called an album called Motherload. Kenny Loggins and Jim Messina. And I think that was Fever Dream. And we also heard from Whistle In from the Pet Shop. From Pet Sounds. No. Sorry, we'll get there. It's off a double album here. It's got Pet Sounds on one side and Smiley Smile, which it came from.
4: This version of Smiley Smile, anyway, there's a lot of versions of Smiley Smile going around, but there's this version, and this version had Whistle In featuring Carl, which was lovely. Alison has said that she may turn up after nine, in which there will be more talk of whistling, because the film festival was on as well, and we all went and saw lots of film. We saw folk, we saw whistling, we saw Kalsum, which was amazing. Been a big fan of Kalsum for many years. The star of the Orient, the woman that basically held Egypt together through most of the 20th century, risen from peasant stock to being, to a funeral in which, what was it? It's like 600,000 people or something, all crammed in, and there's Anyway, so didn't know who she was for the longest time, because I just had two records, both of which have things like Sono Caro Distributors Exclusives in France, and also most of the rest is in Arabic. And she sings in Arabic, and she tends to just do one side, a whole side. The band warms up, and then she comes in eventually. Absolutely amazing singer, amazing voice. If you can look up some Kalsum, spelt a number of different ways. This one is Omkalsoum. I've also seen it as Oum and Um and Calth. Or double O-M. There's a lot of different ways to spell it, but however you spell it, she was absolutely amazing. And this was I won't so much in case Alison does turn up, in which case we will come back and talk some more about the movie. But this is a very strange big boys you have before you this evening, but we're here, we've come back, we've visited the big bad city. There was we have been on ferries. We have you rode your bike around the peninsula a little bit.
1: I did.
4: Yeah, was that good?
1: That was fun.
4: That was fun. You bought suits, plural, in Manly.
1: Yeah,
4: and you wore them as well. We went to a lot of Vivid. There was the Ring of Fire or whatever. We disco danced to one guy who wasn't a great DJ but kept the party moving, and another guy who was even worse and whose music choice cleared the floor on another night. Because that was great. We all had fun. There were people discoing, and we went there the next night and people just were struggling to dance to what was being played. Yeah. Hang the DJs. Hang the DJ. I cannot dance to the music that he plays. And what else did we see? We got to see your uncle. An uncle. We got to talk to another of your uncles. You've got the keys. He's back. I can stop talking about Django's uncles.
5: Oh, wow. What did I miss?
4: Well, we had a half-hour Zoom FaceTime conversation with my brother about the things that needed... The one in London who owns the flat. Doesn't own the flat anymore. The one that's going to be demolished. And he's bought the Spanish Mission flat around the corner.
3: Spanish Mission.
4: They've moved up in the world.
3: Wow. Sounds nice. Inviting.
4: It looks nice. I am a bit worried because one thing I did notice, even at this time of year, is on the Berry line, you do get a nice breeze and it's nice, but you go back a little bit behind that and that breeze kind of disappears. So we'll see. It could get quite hot in the middle of summer.
3: So he's not getting that breeze.
4: Well, he'll stop because he's off the Stein. Because we were up on the third, fourth floor, whatever it is, on the 3-4 walk-up, looking over the beach. I've shown you bitches.
3: And the Stein, is that the name of the building or the area?
4: The Stein is the road.
3: Stein.
4: There's the South Stein and the North Stein. He's on the North Stein.
3: Did they change it to Stein during the war?
4: I don't know.
3: So maybe it was Stein before.
4: It's not S-T-E-I-N. It's with a Y in there.
3: Yeah. Oh, no. It's a new age spelling of Stein.
4: It could be. It could be. And then there's the Corso.
3: Corso.
4: Which is the pedestrian bit that runs from the ferry to the promenade. Beach, basically. Kind of, yeah. Yeah, and there's the Stein Hotel, which is quite...
3: You would know this. What's the name when you're doing that walk, maybe in the 1920s, maybe earlier, maybe
4: 8 later?
3: It's like a promenade, not a promenade, but you're walking, it's like an evening kind of walk and you're showing your... There's a name for the actual...
4: Promenade? There's a term for people who go out walking to show off and...
3: Yeah, it's something like that. It's something
4: flaneur.
3: Okay, well, that wasn't the word, but
4: it's a different
3: word. Let's do flaneur.
4: But we'll go with that. Le flaneur.
3: Le flaneur.
4: I remember that came up in fine arts. I remember that.
3: Mm.
4: Lecture on Le flaneur.
3: It's going to come in useful one day.
4: It just
3: 2026. It just hit home, learning that word.
4: I'm glad you're 9, back 12 in the studio. PM. I was a bit worried that I was going to have to
3: go and get the Les Barou keys.
4: The show.
3: Les Barou keys. I've got to drive home tonight.
4: Oh, my God. Okay, we lost Django. He's I don't know what's happening.
3: Django's fixing stuff.
4: He's fixing stuff.
3: Imagine we lose Django.
4: He's got to go and do his exams. He's not allowed to do anything for the next week.
3: Okay.
4: After Thursday, he'll be fine. Stop asking him to do things.
3: Yep. No pressure.
4: Yeah.
3: No future credential pressure.
4: I've got to clean my crown and put it all back together again. Because whenever I come back from winter magic,
3: he literally means a crown.
4: My crown has bits hanging off it all over the place. Yep. And there's little glittery bits here and a rip there. And
3: it's not a euphemism.
4: There and, and then I just stick it in the hallway for the rest of the year. And then it's
3: sticking it in the hallway. This is not... come on.
4: Take it up the back passage. I'm trying to make sure it's...
3: Django, just hit the mics.
4: And then I get the brass, and then I give it a good rub and a tug.
3: Brasso. Do they sell Brasso anymore?
6: They do.
4: Well, I've got Brasso.
3: They do. You got some Brasso.
4: I don't worry. It's made of old almond tins.
3: Brasso.
4: Many years ago. No, well, not Brasso, but the crown.
3: Right.
4: Back in the day, the crowns that I've got are, because I have more than one crown, as you do. Django's got a crown. Used to be his mother's, but she doesn't wear the crown so much these days. But they used to have these lovely tins that the almonds came in. And so
3: memory of that.
4: I
3: what
4: cut
3: was
4: them
3: the brand?
4: Up.
3: What was the brand of
4: it? I don't know what the brand is. It's got it written on them bits.
3: Did it have a little almond character on it?
4: Maybe.
3: Little cartoon
4: probably
3: almond.
4: I find a lot of them. There were a lot of these things about. So it might not
3: Sorry.
4: Be the same
3: Just
4: brand.
3: Just keep going.
4: So they're about yay. And
3: it's about 30 centimetres.
4: Yeah.
3: By.
4: So I used that and cut it up and bent it around and made replicas of... This one is a replica of one of the crowns. I can't remember which
3: one. Of
4: one.
3: The...
4: Crowns that are the British crowns,
3: yep.
4: English
3: Did you
4: crowns.
3: Appropriate a massive... Diamond from India.
4: Yes, I did.
3: I hope you replicated
4: good.
3: That.
4: And I've got,
3: so, yeah.
4: And I've got my duck scepter.
3: Okay.
4: Actually, I took my head off my duck scepter.
3: Yeah.
4: Because last year we went on a little bike ride for a fake little winter magic expedition to North Katoomba.
3: Okay. That's...
4: And we put the duck heads on bikes and had them as our little prowls there. That was so. I've got to get them back and put it on my duck scepter.
3: Okay.
4: Never did get around to making an orb. I haven't quite.
3: The whole
4: to
3: orb
4: it.
3: Thing.
4: Love an orb.
3: In one hand, right? I'm not sure if it's the left or right. And you got the scepter in the other.
4: Yeah.
3: And what are you trying to do? It's the magic of the orb and you look into the future and you got the scepter to cast a spell.
4: I don't know.
3: Are we doing?
4: 6-7, I think.
3: Yeah. It's might be soothing to hold that orb in your hand.
4: Yeah,
3: right?
4: just I
3: just keep yourself.
4: Got I don't know. I've never gotten around to it. It's been
3: like a fidget thing too.
4: 26 years. We're getting there.
3: Yeah, I reckon you could. What would you use for the orb?
4: Well, that was my thing. I never quite.
3: He's a perfect.
4: Got to an orb, but we'll get there.
3: Maybe you could use a Min Min light as an orb.
4: A Min Min light. Oh yes.
3: I don't know if you've been doing it. We've done a little bit more research on the Min Mins, and it's not just in Australia.
4: They're all everywhere.
3: There are other places too. I'll share that later.
4: Okay. Cool.
3: And also I might share something else later too. Who
4: Excellent.
3: Knows? Share something and maybe something else. That's how you put a hook in. You don't have to actually say anything that the person might...
2: Remotely. And again, I might not.
3: And then again, quite likely I'll forget. That's great. You've been very active, you two.
2: We have. We have been so busy.
1: We have.
2: And where's my manager? I don't know what I've done with my bag. I have my bag here somewhere.
3: It's over there. It's over Obama? There.
2: Oh, no, the other bag. You should show him. Look at Django's little star.
3: I saw that.
1: Yeah.
3: It's kind of like a sheriff's star, but more rhinestone-y.
1: Okay.
3: That's a better one.
2: So on the streets of Freshwater, we came across some house which had, I think they, you know, either the parents had died or gone into a home or something, and they had their detritus of their lives, including a very nice little manager.
3: Wow.
2: in Diamantes. Way. And Django's got his star,
3: They came together, those
2: two. Well, they're in the same box, basically. And there's a nice gold lion head, which I have to fix a little bit. And what else was there? There was a nice little sort of lead crystal dog, about yay big. And stop doing that, Django. I'm talking about my lead crystal dog here. You sit on the windowsill and the light comes through. And there was a set of binoculars, which came from Avon as sort of for most improved or something.
3: Good Lord.
2: There's a bunch of Avon boxes. So obviously they did Avon and they
3: Avon's
2: got their
3: like
2: gift.
3: A pyramid scheme cosmetic.
2: Kind of, yeah.
3: Like a Tupperware for
2: cosmetics. I had to explain that to Django. What was going on with Avon? They don't exist anymore, so we can say what we like about them.
1: They do exist. Do they? In Australia.
2: Well, they don't hardly like it. Don't sue us. I don't think they are a pyramid scheme. I don't think they're even a multi-level marketing scheme.
3: Well, they didn't even get to that stage.
2: But, yeah, suburban housewives used to make a bit of pin money. And you'd hand out the books.
3: Pin money?
2: Pin money.
3: What's your money
2: for? The money not that your husband's not getting
3: He doesn't know about.
2: And
3: to feed the kids and stuff.
2: Well, basically, he's out drinking it down
3: drinking
2: the pub.
3: He's straight up. After work.
2: On his high salary of over $50,000.
3: Gets a paycheck straight to the pub and the wife's...
2: You missed the household income questionnaire. Is your household income under $10,000? And then it goes through a few increments ending with over $50,000, which
3: Jesus.
2: Is when you're on the big money.
3: That's insane.
2: When you're on the big money. Now, I have had a message. Alison is coming.
3: Alison...
2: So
3: we're ready.
2: So she may be a while, but when she's finished, she'll get here.
3: Well, I'm interested to hear about the reviews.
2: Yep.
3: So it was a fantastic review last time. Really brought it alive, and
2: she saw a lot of movies. Okay, I think it might still be going. Is it still going? I think it does go for the rest of the week.
1: I believe so. Yes.
2: But we finished with it for now.
3: Is this a movie festival?
2: This is the Sydney Film Festival.
3: Okay. Shout out to, what's his name, who passed away?
2: Mr. Stratton.
3: Yeah, Dave-O.
2: Yeah, he did a wonderful job. So I'm going to go and let her in a second.
1: She's here.
2: She's here. Should I go and let her in?
3: And we do have to play Dad's Army for the prof.
2: Just do the show about me for a while.
3: We're going to play the Dad's Army for the prof. How about that?
1: Yeah.
3: Oh, but we have to sing along with it too.
1: Oh, okay.
3: You'd ask us to sing along with it.
1: Oh, sure.
3: We've got this ready to go, Prof. Don't think that we forgot. We remembered. But maybe we'll wait for Colin to come back in.
1: Yeah, we should.
3: And there would be a reason. There'd be a bit of subtext with us playing Dad's Army.
1: Yeah.
3: Might find out if you listen, I'm guessing. I'm guessing. So Uncle Dave-O's got a new beachside residence.
1: Yeah, slightly further from the beach, but
3: well, a lot closer to the beach than us.
1: Yeah.
3: And that's amazing to stay in that area.
1: Yeah,
3: very expensive. So, what any highlights for you, Django, for the time you spent there?
1: Oh, I don't know. Got to go to a film festival.
3: Yep.
1: And
3: Alison's entered the building.
1: Yeah.
3: She's in the house.
2: I showed them my little manager bus.
1: What else happened?
2: The listeners were very impressed.
1: Oh.
2: Yeah,
1: just people running.
3: Highlights for him on the seaside stay.
1: Yeah.
3: The highlights.
1: Lots of runners.
4: Did you have?
1: Lots of runners about.
3: Yeah.
4: Oh, very thirsty runners. lots of dogs about.
1: Yeah, yeah.
3: Special dogs, special breeds.
4: A lot of poodles. Yeah. A lot of sausage dogs.
1: Yeah, yeah.
4: A lot of sausage dogs.
3: God. A sausage fest of dogs.
4: These sorts. Don't. Yeah, okay. Yes, a lot of sausage dogs. You might have to come a bit closer unless you want to cuddle up a Buster. I wouldn't recommend it.
3: No.
4: You don't know
3: these
4: where he's been.
3: These boys know too well.
4: You don't know where he's been. Okay, there you
3: Alison,
4: go.
3: We're going to play in a moment the Dad's Army theme for the Professor. We think there could be a bit of subtext there while we're playing that, but we will have to sing.
4: Yep. You're going to sing along?
3: Everybody.
4: She's not even going to talk.
3: You're going to have to sing too. But, a movie festival. So this is perfect timing because there's a lot to talk about. I reckon you've been told you've seen many, many movies. By yourself? With the boys there too?
4: So she took the fancy man along to a couple.
3: Oh, now... Oh. Okay, I didn't know that.
4: I even went to a movie with the fancy man. But yeah. The fancy man is odd. He doesn't want to sit with us. He just sort of flits around because you get us assigned seating, but he's up and runs around and finds a better seat.
1: Yeah, yeah.
3: All right.
4: Oh, he's like that.
3: He's a fancy man.
4: He's a very fancy man.
6: He's fussy about his seats.
3: Yeah,
1: he is.
3: What does he like? What does he see in a seat?
6: Well, he likes an aisle seat because then if someone who's tall, you don't have that problem with a tall person in front of you.
4: Because you were up in a dress circle and there was someone in front of you who was moving backwards and up forwards and sideways and you were very cranky.
6: It was hard. My neck was very sore from, like, moving around, trying to be in unison.
4: Was that your French sex comedy movie?
6: It wasn't French. It was American.
4: Oh, it was American. I thought it was set in Europe.
6: It just had Penelope Cruz in it.
4: Oh, of course. Yes. That was the one with the foursome.
6: Well, no. You have to see the movie.
4: Well, there's four people, that's what I mean. Oh, God, get your mind out of the gutter. There's four people and two partners and they have sort of interactions. What's it called?
6: Well, that's the thing.
4: Oh, it was American. I thought it was set in Europe. Or...
6: No,
4: no,
6: it
4: just was
6: had
4: American.
6: It just had Penelope Cruz in it.
4: Oh, of course. Yes. That was the one with the foursome.
6: Well, no. You have to see the movie.
4: Well, there's four people, that's what I mean. Oh, God, get your mind out of the gutter. There's four people and two.

0: relationship comedy and tragedy.
1: I didn't see that one.
2: Yeah, yeah.
1: I just saw the...
0: I saw that one by myself. I didn't even take Fancy Man.
1: No, I didn't take Fancy Man to the disintegrating relationship comedy.
0: No, I did not.
1: Fair enough.
0: And I was in the second back row of the dress circle, which
2: is truly terrifying. I think you've got to tell people what a dress circle is.
0: It's the top tier of the state
1: theatre. There's the stalls, which are
3: state theatre.
1: There's the stalls, which is your basic flat bit.
3: Yep.
1: And then the bottom bit. And then there's the mezzanine, which is the middle bit. And then right at the very top,
0: there's a dress circle
1: where the king and all
3: shake
1: the people...
3: Shake your jewellery.
1: Yeah, shake your jewellery sort of thing up in the dress circle.
0: Yeah, which gives you vertigo.
1: Alison didn't like the dress. Yeah. She's a woman of the people.
0: Yes, I love the front stalls.
1: She loves a good stall.
0: Yes.
1: And I took Jenga, got to go into the hunting lodge.
4: Yeah, yeah.
1: Which is the men's toilets in the State Theatre. Have you ever been in the State Theatre?
3: Yeah, I have.
1: It's amazing. It's great. There's a little... Yeah, so the ones down the bottom, they've got a hunting lodge theme, which is very awesome. Jeez, and the women have a butterfly room, which I've never been in, unfortunately, but it's all butterfly themed.
3: It's a matter of time.
1: It's men with...
3: Yeah.
1: Anyway, and
3: any fancy men in there?
1: A reasonable amount of fancy men. Yeah. There was some inside the supply cupboard, which was a nice wooden thing. There was a very nice passive aggressive sort of screed about changing the toilet rolls and things.
3: Oh, to really?
1: The staff.
3: Wow.
1: From management.
3: Don't forget to change.
1: Well,
3: don't forget.
1: The thing was they've been changing it too often.
3: Okay.
1: Yeah, no, don't just go changing them all and leaving half toilet rolls everywhere.
3: Wait till they get to the end.
1: Then you change it because, you know, wasting money on toilet rolls.
3: Cost cutting.
1: That's the difference.
3: Jesus. State theatre.
1: And, so we played an Om Kusum side.
3: Explain that one too.
1: We played Carl a Beach Boys song called Whistle In.
3: Okay, this is the playlist.
1: And these all make sense because we did see a whistling movie, which was very nice. I can't remember what it was called.
0: It was called The Whistle.
1: The Whistle. There you go.
3: I don't know what.
0: Yeah, The Whistle.
3: It's right there in front of you.
0: The Whistle was. A whistling competition film in a similar vein to Best in Show
1: The Golden Spurtle.
0: Yes.
3: So remember that? I remember your review last time, the Golden Spurtle.
1: Yeah. This was this year's Golden Spurtle, basically.
0: So it was a whistling competition in America and you got to meet the very passionate contestants explaining their love of whistling.
1: Lovely Yuki. Our Japanese contestant, who was just gorgeous man.
0: Gorgeous. He was always the bridesmaid and never the bride. He always would come second or third.
1: And
0: but
1: then,
0: we're not going to give any spoilers.
1: And then there was
0: away.
1: A woman who was a professional whistler, whistled in all these sorts of things, has albums and loves reverb.
3: And what about the tremolo? They got the good vibrato whistling.
1: Yeah, well, she loves a bit of reverb, but apparently not allowed to have reverb in competition.
3: Well,
0: there was three categories, wasn't there? The whistling competition.
1: I think there were three groups within the threes. So I think there was, but we mainly were on the open, because there was an overall winner. There was
0: classical
1: accompanied, and
3: country.
1: Yeah, country and western. That was the third one. And then there was an overall winner that was declared at the end. You know,
3: is there a gangster rap?
1: Unfortunately,
3: I
1: don't think nobody. Yeah, I think there was.
3: Gangsta
1: there was a
3: rap.
1: There was a young black guy from Chicago or something. It was very cool. But yeah, it was a home for neurodiversity if ever there's a home for neurodiversity.
0: There was a lot of drama because there was one song that many people were going
1: to
0: do.
1: It's the Queen of the Night from the old. Yes.
0: Yeah. Yeah.
1: Unfortunately, they didn't do Strangers in the Night.
3: Well, you can do... Ooh. You got a vibrato happening there.
0: But it was...
3: Kinda.
0: But, I mean, like...
3: Turned into Star Trek after a while.
1: Yeah, that's sorry. The cantina bar. Some of that jizz we were talking about the other week.
0: But what was lovely about the film was the organiser was... extraordinary woman and
3: the festival. All right, tell us about her.
0: About

0: thing of the whistle competition.
1: Yep.
0: She was
1: in the movie. I see.
0: Yeah, she was very
1: neurodiverse.
0: Yeah. Yeah.
1: Hey,
0: yeah.
1: We're going to start a neurodiverse segment called NeuroSpicy.
0: Nice.
1: But it probably, like many of my intros, they take a couple of years to come around.
2: About five, yeah. 10.
1: So,
0: unless you're hyper-focused.
1: Yeah.
0: You could get a hyper-focus.
1: I just don't get it at the right time.
2: There's two buttons on the microphone. Oh, so right. But you can press Y. You just have to press the... Yeah. Wow. Now I'm working it out. Hey, now we're cooking.
1: My life begins. Oh, and the iPad went out.
2: It didn't
1: that snap. Look, that's how I look after. Ross said, make sure you put a screensaver on that one.
0: Oh, dear.
1: And I did.
2: This is another movie you went and saw of your fancy
1: name.
2: That's
1: so bad. Look at this.
2: Oh, dear.
1: I can't. Yeah, it's just...
2: So this is a local number.
1: Secondhand hand-me-downs.
0: So do you want to talk about other films or should we play music?
2: Keep going.
1: Well, I reckon talk some more and then we'll play Dad's Army and then you come back and talk. I reckon the rest of this show could be a review.
0: Oh, well, I saw a film by myself. Well, Fancy Man was there, but he was many rows back.
2: Moving called, about the theater.
0: That was shot in the Blue Mountains.
1: Yeah, what was that
0: and
1: one?
0: And also Lithgow. It was called Boss Cat, and it was about a girl, two sisters who lose their mother, and one of them has Down syndrome, and just the fallout of how their lives are... It's changing. One sister was 17 and the other one was 23. And then she meets this guy and starts doing...
1: Crumping.
0: And
1: crumping or crimping?
2: No, crumping.
1: What the hell's crumping?
0: It's a type of dance.
1: Jesus.
2: And it was really a big sheltered thing back in the day.
1: I live in Lawson. We don't get this stuff.
2: You don't get crumping in Lawson.
1: We get... whatever the Burt Bogan version of that is, that's
2: mind
1: what
2: you,
1: we get.
2: It's in Blackheath, because didn't you say it was in your dad's school?
0: Yeah, it was shot in... It was, I'm pretty sure it was shot in the Presbyterian church hall.
1: In Blackheath?
0: In Blackheath. The one just
1: Where's
0: near...
1: Where's that?
0: It's on...
1: Where the Prezzos?
0: Yeah.
2: It's on Wentworth.
0: Yeah, Wentworth Street, just near the where you go to the markets the library.
1: All right,
0: nice. In the community hall. Just around the corner from there, there's a little...
2: They've got a book library,
0: yes,
2: a little street library.
1: Oh, I love those.
0: Nice. And, I mean, it's always fun seeing movies like that.
1: How did it make you feel seeing the old church and...
0: Oh, well, because the movie was about grief, I was very... I was teary seeing
1: I could believe
0: church.
1: That. It would make you...
0: Yeah.
1: It was the last time you've been there to that church?
0: A couple of years ago. I didn't go into the church... I went into the hall, but the movie, it was a really beautiful reflection on grief and just how our lives just...
2: And crumping.
0: Change and...
2: It's coming back.
0: Losing your parents.
1: Yeah.
0: So...
1: I do have to ask you though, Alison... Was there any naughty shenanigans for the kids at the Prezzo church there? Like, did you guys get up to any mischief in the rectory or in the...
0: No.
1: You sure?
0: Well, no.
1: Yeah, okay. No sacrament. Do they have sacramental wine, the Presbyterians? Like, I've got Presbyterian in the veins. Like, I do have that a while ago, the Scottish part of us, a Presbyterian, I think. But I don't know. Do you guys have wine? And I've been to services.
2: Alison knows nothing about the church.
1: Yeah, no. You just totally blocked it off. You've kind of chopped it out.
0: No, they had grape juice.
1: That's right. They don't do the...
0: Which I do. I actually really like a bit of grape juice. We used to get the leftover bottles after.
1: Yeah.
0: And so I do have nostalgic...
2: She'll often stand up at the table and wait
1: for a nice little
2: grape juice in the other
3: In the name of the farm.
1: Carafe of grape juice.
0: Yeah. Oh, the other thing, Boss Cat was also one of our sponsors. It was shot at Hotel Edico, which was really nice, a nice sort of connection.
1: And who are they sponsoring?
0: They sponsor the radio.
1: All right.
0: Radio Blue Mountains,
1: sorry,
0: where we are.
1: I'm not used to us having the right information at the right time.
2: Buster knows nothing about anything that goes on at the radio. Clear him out for you.
1: Yeah, thank you. That was too... It was just too perfect that it actually was our sponsor here at the station, but that's great.
0: Yeah. So I saw 9 movies in... I saw 8 in 3 days. And...
1: Wow, that's...
0: I'm really fingers crossed that Mount Vic Flicks does the Travelling Film Festival again this year.
1: Well, I do need to get to Mount Vic.
0: Because last year the selection was fantastic. There was ones that
2: That's where we
0: missed.
2: Saw the Spurtle.
0: That's where we saw the Spurtle, and I'm really hoping that they put that on again this year. And hopefully they're not all the movies I've seen, but some of them I would certainly see again.
1: Yeah.
0: Yeah.
1: Yeah, there's, you know, any decent movie is definitely worth watching more than once.
0: Yeah.
1: Because usually there's layers and things that you miss that not bad on a second.
0: And Django.
2: Yeah, yeah.
0: Any thoughts or words of wisdom about Steal the Story?
2: Oh, that was a great movie.
0: Yeah, so what was that about, Django? Oh,
2: who was it about? What's her name?
4: Amy Goodman.
2: Amy Goodman, yeah.
1: Yes, you did talk about it.
2: Yeah,
1: so
2: she,
1: from the Goodman Report.
2: If you're listening on like a Thursday morning at about 2 o'clock, is it? I don't think it's Thursday. Wednesday morning. Anyway, I can't remember what day.
1: Yeah, I want to hear about this because I do listen to her on the Goodman Report. What?
2: Yes.
5: Yeah, 1 to 2.
2: The War and Peace Report. The what's it called?
0: Democracy Now.
2: Democracy Now.
1: Yeah.
2: The War and Peace Report.
1: That's on my subscription list.
2: Yeah. No, she's great.
1: Yeah.
2: And she's just dedicated.
5: Yeah.
1: Can you tell us more? I'd love to know more about that.
5: And they talked about her life and how she started a radio show and she went out to, where was it?
2: Very old East Coast liberal Jewish upbringing. Father's like a professor, mother's something else on something, and they're all very much into giving back and doing that sort of stuff. And
1: yeah, people like, with everything that's going on with Palestine, American, you know, and the Israelis, there's a lot of Jewish people who are a pro at Palestine. There's so many, and people forget that. They're probably the best critics are, and don't conflate, you know, Judaism with Zionism. It's not the same thing. It's not.
2: Oh, yes.
1: You know what I mean? And even though the very right wing have been repeatedly voted back into Israel for how many decades, which is not the greatest sign, but there's a lot of people outside the country who have differing views. So, yeah, for instance, she's amazing.
2: She's
1: with Democracy
2: good.
1: Now.
2: She's
1: like,
2: very good. So she wanted to be on Donahue?
1: All right.
2: But they didn't let her, so she got onto some sort of community radio show, and that turned into Democracy Now! I think she's basically been doing that ever since.
0: And it was great, all the footage, all the space. I mean, I know radio, you can't see where we are sitting now, but
2: we're in luxury.
0: It looks, looks like Radio Blue Mountains. It is just a really basic, humble, nothing fancy, nothing sophisticated radio station.
2: And they talked about things like she was doing a story and she cut the reel-to-reel tape in half. They played the first half while she's editing the next bit, and then she cut it in half again so she could edit the last bit while they were playing
1: that's
2: that.
1: Amazing.
2: You know, that's amazing. She went to East Timor and almost got killed by when they massacred a whole bunch of East Timorese in a graveyard there.
1: And a couple of Aussie journalists as well.
2: That was a different one, but they didn't. Right. But this was her one. And so, she's out there getting up the nose of people.
0: And that was part of the premise of the title of Steal a Story, because that she broke. She was there on the ground, and no other reporters were there. So
1: in Timor,
0: at that particular event, and basically all her footage was used with all the media around the world. And so, she's like, "I just want the story out there." And her way of journalism is she's like, she really wants to just speak to the people on the streets. She wants the real stories of people. And It's very fast moving, lots of big events, lots of stories, lots of journalists almost getting killed. The passion and what they give is just extraordinary, and I really, fingers crossed, Mount Vic gets that.
1: I hope they get it.
0: Because it's a fantastic film.
1: And her Democracy Now! Hasn't come into my feed for ages, so I wonder, the algorithm does some shitty things on YouTube.
2: Well, you can listen to it on, I'm looking for it now. Early in the morning.
0: Yeah, I think it comes on. Like, what day is it?
5: We can't remember what day.
2: We can't remember, but we know it does come on.
0: Yeah, about 1 o'clock in the morning.
2: It's on the satellite. And it does come through. I think Django's onto it now. He'll tell us eventually.
0: Yes.
2: And, so look, speaking of Israel, there have been a lot of journalists killed over the last little while. And they've targeted
1: unrivaled how many, never in the history. There's more have died there than the entire, all the wars combined ever.
2: Yeah.
1: All the modern wars combined ever has been superseded in the amounts. That just happened in those few years.
2: It's terrible.
1: So you work it out.
2: We need Amy more than ever because the rest of them are
4: this
2: dying.
4: This is Democracy Now! I'm Nermeen Sheikh in New York with Amy Goodman in Sheffield, England.
1: So she's in Sheffield. That's one of the... Okay.
2: That's the latest episode.
1: So maybe she's out and about.
0: Could play a bit of the trailer.
1: Definitely. We do that.
0: Let's see how that goes.
1: Is that okay, Django? Trailer up.
2: Trailer up.
1: Dad's Army. When we go to our next break, we'll play a bit of Dad's Army.
2: Yeah, we'll play Dad's Army.
6: Climate change is a Chinese hoax.
7: I'm sorry, I'm running late for a meeting. Thanks.
6: Right, but you weren't running late when you're just standing there, so.
7: Good point, Amy.
6: What did you say to those who say that you're a war criminal?
7: Man, she doesn't care what anybody thinks.
6: Well, don't push me. I'm a journalist here.
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17: 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This was extremely dangerous. We're accusing a powerful American corporation of murder.
18: Without any warning, the military opened fire on the protesters. They put the guns to our heads. It is critical that we expose what is done in our name.
19: Donald Trump understood corporate owners of the media would do anything for money.
20: She taught me, speak to the people at the target's end of the bomb. Speak to those who are being deliberately silenced.
19: When you hear someone speak, it's less likely you'll want to destroy them.
21: We expand the frame and center those voices.
22: There is a great force that would like to silence us.
23: The press is the enemy of the people.
24: And that's the only thing to do with the law.
22: And we're not going to let it happen.
1: Wow. Wow. Tell your friends. Steal this story.
2: Please.
1: Please. And even please. Wow. Definitely got to see that one. Got a few mates. I'm going to send that trailer straight to this evening. Wow.
0: Yeah. It's a very cool movie and disturbing as well.
2: Very disturbing.
5: Yeah.
2: Lots more going on. We didn't even get into the Kenya Delta or anything like that. Kenya? Anyway, somewhere. Nigeria, the Nigerian Delta, and the poor people down there, and oil companies killing, and anyway, lots of fun things going on.
0: And Newport, and the Great Folk Dream.
2: Yes, indeed, but are we going to sing Dad's Army first?
0: Oh, I think we might have to.
1: Yeah, let's do that, and then we'll, I think we just,
5: yeah.
1: I have so much fun when you do this, Alison. I always love hearing movie reviews, but you do a great job, so.
0: Oh, thank you.
1: Can we just do the rest of the show that way, Django?
5: Yeah, you can listen to Democracy Now! 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
1: And also, just Google that on YouTube, and she does have her own show, Democracy Now!
2: It's the same show, but you can actually see it with pictures.
0: She now has pictures.
2: She has pictures
1: included.
0: She's not just in a little community radio space.
1: Yeah, she's moved into the video.
2: We've always listened to it, so
1: podcast.
2: Yeah.
0: I've never seen what she looked like. I was very excited, and I was looking through the films, and I said, "Django, what about this one?" And he went, "Oh my God, it's that
1: Good taste there, Django.
0: Yeah, so it was quite fun this year because I was initially a little bit uninspired by the program, and then Mr. Fancy Man picked a few movies, and I kind of picked probably about three movies. Colin and Django and Fancy Man picked the others, and they picked very well. So that was quite nice. It was good to have other people deciding, because I get a bit overthinky about what I'm going to see. So
1: yeah, it can get hard to choose.
0: And it was really nice to have company, because I usually go by myself or occasionally go with a friend who hasn't been able to go the last couple of years. So it was nice.
2: It was good.
0: To have the family.
2: Yeah, we had family days.
0: Yes.
2: You get there's one underneath the art gallery. Not the art gallery, the...
0: State Library. I'd not been to that cinema.
2: Yeah. The Weather Girls we saw before that when we went down the other week were great as well. They played to, there was this supercell storm in the middle of America, and they had like about 3 minutes of looped footage of that. So one woman on drums and the other on kind of a guitar, which she gradually amped up, and that went for like about 2 hours or something, wasn't it?
5: Yeah.
2: That was great.
1: Okay.
2: And a whole packed cinema underneath the art gallery.
1: Yep, that sounds good.
2: That was very nice.
1: Okay, let's Dad's Army this, Django. Can you juice me up? This is Prof. Sorry it's taken a while, but it'll be worth the wait because we're all going to sing.
2: Oh, yeah. He's no doubt he's on the edge of his chair. Alison is not.
1: Prof's
2: singing.
1: Fallen asleep. Prof, no, Jesus. How long?
2: He's gone into a diabetic coma.
1: Listen for the subtext. Here we go.
3: Who do you think? Kidding, Mr. Hitler, if you think we're on the road.

0: Jazz hands.
1: Okay. That's for the prof. Should we just keep playing another song? I can't play this song. Keeping the Dream Alive. I don't have enough energy for that one. Have you got anything for...
2: Brad's got a promo. Let's see.
3: Oh, he's made us something, has he?
2: Yeah, he has.
3: Oh, excellent.
2: I'll see.
1: No need to test to run that by before we play it on air live.
3: No, I'm sure, it'll be fine.
1: Professor wouldn't do anything like that to us. Alison, I am trying to convince the boys to come to the new Spielberg. It's supposed to be the best one he's done in 30 years. Disclosure.
4: Where's it?
1: I think it's already airing up at the Edge.
4: Okay.
1: So,
4: what's it about? Is it
1: it's
4: scary?
1: About disclosure, UFO disclosure. And he is a real UFO nerd. Like, he's a believer. Yeah.
3: But hopefully he'll be on next.
4: That'd be, you know, it's yeah. Movies.
1: Well, that's... it'll be at the Edge, though. It'd be the Edge.
3: After Wednesday.
1: After, we've got to hold out till after StuVac's done.
4: Oh, absolutely.
1: Yeah. Yeah.
4: All right. There's been enough distractions.
1: Yeah.
3: Okay. Turn the things up so I can hear as well.
1: Juice.
5: Right, settle down. Quiet, please. Settle down, Jones. Now then, I have been looking over the Friday night defense strategy for the Blue Mountains, and frankly, it is a shambles. People are wandering about, listening to any old rubbish, completely disorganized. That sort of slacking simply will not do. Not while I am in charge. Therefore, under my strict supervision, Operation Big Boys will commence precisely at 2000 hours. That is 8 p.m. for those of you without military training. We have assigned three highly capable operatives to command the airwaves. Buster Chise, Colin Garland, and a chap who goes by the name of Django.
6: Do you think he's a bit foreign, Captain?
5: Don't be absurd, Wilson. It's a perfectly respectable radio name, though I shall certainly be keeping a very close eye on his logbook.
6: Together, they will provide two solid hours of big sounds and proper discipline. No modern nonsense, just excellent tunes. Can I listen to it in my shelter, Uncle Arthur?
7: 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No excuses, no slacking. 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Big Boys at 8, followed by Strangers in the Night at 10. 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Carry on!

0: blah. That was a
1: Lightning Hopkins.
0: Ooh.
1: He's a bit of a slow intro.
2: It's very slow.
0: Yeah.

This morning I woke up this morning. Yes, poor lightning, show us, please.

shores, please. Whoa, I heard somebody calling. That was my little girl calling me. She called kind of lonesome, she said.

know you're around here somewhere. But I'm about to wonder, where can you be? And I broke down.

0: happened because they've been.
1: Oh.
0: Anyway.
2: Anybody ever talk? We're all just going to be silent.
1: Okay.
3: Well, wow. I was hoping Colin would come back.
2: Well, I'm here. So
0: that's 30
2: talking.
0: Seconds blew out there, Colin.
2: Yeah, no, I'm fine. I didn't realize I had to start the conversation. I
0: okay, it's just that.
2: Well,
0: we're
2: going to
0: play a little trailer.
3: Well,
0: is that right,
3: we'll
0: Alison?
3: Maybe we'll play the trailer first.
0: Yep.
3: So we'll just play the trailer of Newport and the Great Folk Dream, which we saw at the Sydney Film Festival last week. Fingers crossed.
0: Colin's choice.
3: Also, will come to our local cinema.
2: Good evening, ladies and gentlemen. Welcome to the Newport Folk Festival.

weekend like this, he's just wandering around in between the regular performances, listening to people swapping songs.

0: in a folk festival, you can't be rock and roll for some inane reason.
1: If movements are successful, they morph into something else.

0: Tell us more. Tell us more.
1: Newport Folk Festival. What's it called? It's just called Newport? And the Great Folk Dream.
2: Yes, and so it's the Newport Folk Festival from the early 60s. And
1: there was three, four years.
2: Yes, there was amazing footage of so many different folk artists, and
1: yeah, it was very cool because the Newport Folk Festival went over, I think it was 63, 64, 65, maybe even 66. They covered somebody went and filmed a lot of it, and then it never got made into anything, so it was just kind of sitting in a cupboard somewhere. So they found all this great old film. And so the 63 was just getting a whole bunch of people, like a guy who had some hits in the 20s and then went and worked as a coal miner for 50 years and 40 years, I guess, at that point. And then they went and found him. Everybody said he was dead. He said, oh, somebody else died. It wasn't me.
2: Yeah, I haven't played music for 25 years, but sure, I'll come to this festival.
1: I'll come to your folk festival. Yeah. And so they just used to, like, sit them on little chairs, and there'd be people. You know, you've probably seen the footage of old Newport. There's people just sitting around going, yeah, that's great. And
2: it's very modest, very acoustic, very low-key. Yeah,
1: and Pete Seeger, of course, was very much behind it. And so he closed it off. And he was, so, and then the next year, Peter, Paul and Mary, I think, were at that first one, and they went huge. You had the folk boom in the, and then, and you also had the Beatles. And so you had, in 64, when they came to the US, and so it took off, and then you got, it sort of broadened. There's a, like Mary, the Staples Singers, a whole lot of nice old blues fellas.
0: Church Hall something. The
2: gospel groups, banjo players.
1: Just, Earl
0: and there was
1: Scruggs.
0: Rock and roll.
2: Canadian fishermen.
1: Scruggs.
0: Did you watch that movie about...
2: But the Beatles weren't there.
1: No, the Beatles.
2: The Beatles.
1: They hated the Beatles. They didn't like the Beatles. The Beatles weren't folk.
2: Yes.
1: And then Dylan
0: shout
1: was
0: out
1: there,
0: to Jeff Fanning, who was a massive folk... Folk enthusiast.
1: Yeah, and Mimi.
0: And John.
2: And Buffy.
1: Farina.
2: And who is Buffy?
1: Buffy St. Marie.
2: Yes.
1: You're very keen on Buffy St. Marie.
2: I love Buffy.
0: It's a pretty cool name.
2: Yeah.
1: Yeah, we love Buffy.
2: Yeah, she did the Universal Soldier, which I had no idea.
1: Yeah, that's her song.
2: It was
1: didn't know that.
2: Beautiful. So
0: not the Universal Soldier with, not Jean-Claude Van Damme, the other. Who's that? Swedish,
1: not
0: the Swedish. He was a Swedish chemical engineer, Dolph Lundgren.
1: Oh, Dolph!
0: Yeah, and that was Universal.
1: Was that called Universal?
0: I never saw it, but I do know about it.
1: Yeah, no, there's a song.
0: All right,
1: which Donovan made quite famous.
2: So it just had the most extraordinary music, footage, people. You were like, oh my goodness, they were there too.
1: Yeah,
2: and,
1: so
2: oh, that person
1: 64,
2: was there.
1: And then there was 65. Dylan went. Electric. Well, there were, you saw bits of
2: seeing chords
1: the Bloom
2: appearing,
1: blues experience there.
0: Yep.
1: They were the ones rocking out, and Dylan sort of he got them behind him to play on a couple of songs, and that
0: when he went electric.
1: Yeah. Well, they were the band. So basically, they had a little chat and went, I want you to do this. These are the chords.
0: Yep.
1: Let's go and do
0: turn up the amps.
1: Turn up the amps to 11.
2: And it was a little bit controversial.
1: It was very controversial.
2: Yes.
0: Not very folky, is it?
1: No. Well, it just exploded. I think it's one of those things. People like Pete Seeger and that, they had this dream of this universal folk, everybody being together and singing Kumbaya around the fire. And they hated the idea of stardom, and they hated the idea of electric. It became this, like acoustic guitar good, electric guitar bad.
2: There was the contrast between where people were staying, the fancy hotels and the...
1: Yeah, everybody got paid $50 to appear. That was nice.
2: All right.
1: But some people had more money to spend on
2: accommodation. A bit extra.
1: But the good thing was the people who were all hanging out in the share houses were basically white and black musicians who never got to... across the colour bar down south, where
0: they're
1: either from.
0: On equal
1: and
0: footing.
1: So they were all just hanging out together, swapping licks
0: and reefers.
1: Yeah, probably.
2: Yes.
0: I'm guessing.
1: Getting stoned. Well, there was a mention, somebody mentioned getting stoned in the park with the kids.
0: I'm sure. Yeah. Start him early. Get him into it.
2: So another good movie. Fingers crossed we get up here.
0: Yeah. That looks
2: or
0: great.
2: Or maybe SBS. Could be. ABC.
1: Yeah, it was really good. And then they just played a whole heap more good music over the credits of little snippets of bits and pieces.
0: It looked amazing. Just looking at that trailer, it looked really good.
2: It was so good.
1: It was very good.
0: And
2: I was really impressed with the venue. I've never been. It was at the State Library, and the sound. Right. And the seats looked like they were going to be uncomfortable, but they were quite good.
1: Where was that? Oh, they were the fancy seats.
0: Is this where the film festival was?
2: No, the film festival's at the State Theatre, but then, like, during the week it's only at the State Theatre, but then on the weekends and some nights it's at other cinemas. So there's the...
1: There's a cinema on George Street called the Event Cinema.
2: The Event Cinema, which I used to feel quite ripped off going there because, you know, the State, like, there's nothing like the State. But I've got to say, I've fallen in love with the Event.
1: It really did have big boys' chairs.
2: Oh, it had the most comfortable chairs. The big cup holders.
0: The cup
2: holders were so big that when we went to the Hates Chocolate, because you've got to do that when you're, like, just doing this, you know, you've got to have chocolate to get through because you get a bit sleepy watching lots of movies.
0: Yeah, that's
2: true. The cup holders were so big, you could put your little bag of chocolate frogs in there.
0: You didn't have to tell me about chocolate frogs.
2: Oh, chocolate frogs.
0: Bloody hell. And where are we going to get chocolate frogs at this time of night?
2: The quality of the sound in that cinema is just amazing. And when you're seeing, like, the Om Kusum film, which was called Elset, which translates the lady. Did you talk about her before?
1: No, but I played a whole side because Buff was just abandoned the program.
0: Was that getting the Ellsbury keys?
2: So we know nothing. We knew nothing about her. Many years ago, Colin was in an op shop and showed me this cover, and I just went, "Oh my god, I've got to get that album!" And we fell madly in love with her. Like, she.
0: Tell us more. Where is she from?
2: She's from Egypt.
0: Wow.
2: And that is the album cover, which we can show the listeners.
0: Obscure, but Egyptian style. She's got the glasses.
2: And so I didn't actually know her story. We just listened to her record a lot. The records a lot because it's.
1: We weren't even sure who she was.
2: Yeah, we didn't.
1: Most of this is in Arabic.
2: And we didn't even know she was from Egypt. We didn't know anything about it. And then I was looking at the film festival guide and said, oh my goodness, there's a movie about her.
0: Wow.
2: And then I just Googled a couple of things, and one of the fun facts was she was so beloved in Egypt that when she died, 4 million people turned up to her funeral. Now, in contrast, I mean, you know, Google can be unreliable, but by contrast, when Diana died, the people's princess, when she died, there was like gazillion million people watched her funeral around the world. But in London itself, there was only about 1 million. And when did she die? It was like 1970, I think. It was just...
1: He lasted a long time.
2: So it was a 2 hours, 40 movie. It was long, but...
1: It was like an Egyptian soap opera. Every time she's fallen in love with something, somebody else is happening.
0: Scandals and stuff. No.
1: Yeah, there was all sorts of things going on.
0: She's straight-laced or...
2: She was very straight-laced, actually. She was brought up very religious. Her father... Like, she basically came from this... really, really poor peasant village, and, you know, he used to get her to perform, but it was forbidden for girls or women to sing, so she used to dress her as a boy.
0: Wow.
2: And then someone, an agent saw her and said, oh, we want her to perform, and they took her to this, like, really cool looking 1920, it was about the 1920s, sort of cabaret, stunning place, but it was so wrong because she was singing very religious songs, and there was a bit of a do we do this, but she really came into her own. Her father was really tentative because of the religion, but she really stood up for herself, got herself paid quite well. She
1: managed her business. She pushed the women's rights thing. She really did. Yeah. And, you know, she kind of, one woman, kept Egypt together during various coups and through Nasser and losing all those wars to Israel.
2: And there was a beautiful bit. Allegedly. The first man who she fell in love with, they fell in love with each other. She would sing his poems. Who was that? What was his name?
0: Ted Hughes.
2: And he wanted... He's
3: probably him.
2: Oh, yeah. She wanted to... there was talk of marriage and she... What did she say? It was really amazing.
3: I said a lovely thing about how if I married you, it would be... I'd just become your wife, where at the moment I'm your muse and I want to stay your muse. I don't want to become your workaday wife. And she didn't want to have children and give up singing either.
2: So it was incredibly beautiful movie. And
3: she had a mad violinist.
2: Yes.
3: It could be that Ahmed Shafiq Kamel was the auteur. Or the compositor is Mohammed Abdel Wahab. On this one. This one's actually got some English on it.
2: Anyway, another movie that probably is less likely. It may turn up at SBS if we're lucky. Really fantastic film.
3: We love Orm. I already gave people the call out to if you don't know Orm, look up Orm.
0: Orm yourself. Get Ormed.
3: Yeah. Get Ormed.
2: Yeah.
0: Get so Ormed ya.
2: We may have to play get more of her because I missed out.
3: You missed out on Orm.
2: Yeah.
0: Get it umtia?
2: Yeah.
0: No.
3: What?
2: So
0: get it umtia?
3: Get it umtia. Get it umtia.
0: No.
3: Yes. What else was there?
2: I'll do one more really quick one. The first movie I saw, it was this very spontaneous thing because you can buy a 10-pack. You can buy like different variations of tickets. You can buy a single ticket. And because we were staying in Sydney, I took advantage of the 10 a.m. $10 tickets.
0: I was going to ask you how much these cost. Yeah.
2: Oh, yeah. That's good. Well, so, and that was amazing.
3: On the day they released tickets for $10 at 10 a.m. for
2: movies. Holy shit. And so I got, how many tickets do we got? We got 6 tickets for $60. So there was one, that's where we went and saw the Amy Goodman movie. So there was 4 of us went and saw that. And I saw No Good Men and a movie called Sunday. And No Good Men was so it was really spontaneous. I went to it, and it was probably my it's hard to say favourites now, but now I've seen of quite a few. But it was a film. Well, I'm just going to read the little blurb. In this sparkling political romantic comedy from Afghanistan, a camera woman is disillusioned with love and is surprised to find herself drawn to the country's leading journalist. And it was just a really...
0: What could go wrong?
2: It was amazing.
3: The Taliban could go wrong. They're approaching. The Taliban are approaching.
2: Yes. So it was, it was a fabulous movie. And fingers crossed we get it luckily.
0: Wow.
2: Yeah.
3: It mixes a lot of good stuff.
0: A lot of interesting things to look at.
3: Love tropes and romantic comedy tropes in there as well, doesn't it? It sounds great.
2: It was really great. And look, I like to do a mix between documentary and, non-documentary.
3: Fiction.
2: And, it's hard. Like, I try not to do things that are going to get released but it's hard to pick. Like, a lot do get released now, and it's okay. You get to see them twice sometimes. And
0: yeah.
2: The quality.
0: Especially good ones like that. You'd want to see twice.
2: Absolutely. I think all the movies I saw, I could easily see again.
0: So, that's good. Done well.
2: And it's still on. So this weekend is the last weekend of the Sydney Film Festival, and then fingers crossed we get it locally, and otherwise next June, be there or be square.
0: Mm. Oh, I hope we do. I find it hard to sit through many multiple movies, even though I love it. My brain just, and even meetings, I don't like to be in a meeting for too long. I struggle.
2: I did 3 a day.
0: Wow, holy shit.
2: Yeah.
3: It sounds like you'd be up with the fancy man. You could just wander around.
0: Yeah, I'll make an excuse that I want a different seat, but I'll just be having to move.
3: Because there's lots of movies. Like, you'll get into a movie and then there'll be all these people coming in late because they're coming from different movies, and there's people who leave early because
2: they've got to race off to another movie.
0: And then the fancy man can just beeline straight in there.
3: Yeah,
0: and the seat's still warm too. And just, yeah, fancy you get man's that. On it.
3: And at the end, after the credits, because you all stay and watch the credits, of course, apart from those that are running off to another movie, everybody gives a little...
0: Yeah. Oh, that's nice.
2: Oh, except for in the whistle. Everybody whistled. It was so cool. Like, and, like, you know, the boss cat, the... I think it was the premiere, but it was, like, the second screening of Boss Cat. It had just been finished, made... Australian film, and you know, standing ovation like at the State Theatre, it's pretty exciting.
0: Yeah,
2: the
0: that's buzz, nice. Yeah,
2: the buzz is incredible, and you often not all the films, but you get you often get a chat afterwards with people from the film.
0: That's cool when that happens. Yeah,
2: and then you might have a Q&A, and people ask really cool questions. And
0: were there any standing ovations for any of those?
2: Boss Cat.
0: Yeah,
2: the whistle. That was pretty.
3: A couple of people
2: there's
3: got
2: quite
3: up for
2: a
3: that,
2: bit of
3: yeah.
2: standing and lots of whistling.
3: Lots of whistling.
2: Yeah, can't.
3: Did you see anything else that had a? I was very disappointed about Kasum because not enough people went and saw it.
2: No,
3: it was about three quarters empty.
2: And they didn't clap at the. A few people clapped, not heaps of people clapped, but it was a Tuesday night and it finished at around 11. I think people were, if they'd been moving all day or like us, like
0: seen multiple movies.
2: Yeah, I mean, I worked and I caught a train down from the mountains to see that.
0: Yeah, you'd have run out of oomph.
3: We went to the wormhole for the day and Alison went to work.
2: Yeah,
3: I went swimming in the ocean. Yeah. The pictures of us swimming.
0: Hi, Alison. Yeah.
2: I know.
4: Because the credits went on for like 10 minutes.
3: They did.
4: People ran off.
2: But there were some very enthusiastic clappers behind us. And they were doing the clapping in time and the music clap. Okay. It was really nice. Yeah. But there wasn't enough of that for that film,
3: unfortunately. That was the good thing about the Newport is they had a lot of really good music over the credits.
2: Oh, okay.
3: I kept bringing up.
0: We've got a big selection though. They've got a lot to play from over those years.
3: It was a lot of good stuff.
2: Incredible.
3: There was a lovely Amazing Grace.
2: Yes.
3: Amongst other things.
2: Yeah. So it was a good.
3: So what did you see? So is there any others you haven't told us about?
2: Oh, well, there was the Bruce Pascoe film.
3: Oh, that's right. We haven't talked about Bruce.
2: Yeah. So
3: how did we forget Bruce?
2: Yambora.
0: Oh, was
2: it? Yes.
0: I'd like to claim some responsibility, but I.
3: I knew there
0: was wasn't really
3: movie
0: aware.
3: I went and saw. I'm trying to think.
2: Yeah, so
3: that was also the one with the at the
0: Bruce
3: at the library.
0: Pascoe.
2: Yeah,
0: that rings a bell. Is that is
2: so
0: he
2: Bruce
0: not?
2: So Bruce Pascoe,
0: So with controversial.
2: Proceeds of his book, he bought a farm because he wanted to test out the methodology that he wrote about, and
0: the one about fish farming with the
2: and also growing like. Grains, like things like, you know, different.
0: Did they actually grew their own? They actually added storage pits and stuff.
3: And agriculture and cooked and all the rest of that.
0: Predating,
3: sort of stuff.
0: Yeah.
2: I mean, during the course of the filming, that's when there was that devastating, you know, when the whole east coast of Australia was on fire and the people, the poor people of...
3: Because he's down there near Eden.
2: Yeah,
3: just below
2: what's that
3: Eden.
5: Called? Why they got trapped there, didn't they?
2: Yeah, a lot of people were shipped. The army, the navy had to come and get people. I'm trying to think of what part of...
3: It's below Eden.
2: Yeah, where
5: on
2: he...
5: Sub-Eden.
3: Yeah. Sub-Eden on the north coast of Victoria.
2: Yeah.
3: I can't remember what it's called.
2: Yeah, I'm having a blank of where he... Mallacoota.
3: Mallacoota.
2: So down at Mallacoota. So, it was a very quiet, reflective movie. It was really beautiful.
3: They kind of touched on the political sides of things, but only... in a tangential way. And they didn't actually, it wasn't something that went on to him expounding his belief in things. It was more just following him around, because him and his wife kind of separate at the beginning or just before the beginning.
0: I think he got too much, everything
3: and
0: that happened to him.
3: They're living separate, and it's just, they're really nice people. And like, they're in their 70s, maybe?
2: Yeah.
3: They're not young. And they're just out there hanging around.
0: 70s is
3: and
0: the
3: they're
0: new
3: really
0: 50s.
3: Funny.
0: It's okay.
2: Yeah.
3: It was really, and it's really nice. And it was a really very supportive pro-Bruce crowd.
0: Oh, right.
3: Very pro. There wasn't like people out there.
0: You're full of shit,
3: you're
0: Bruce.
3: You're not an Aboriginal.
0: You're full of shit, Bruce.
2: Yeah. And it was, you know.
3: Bullshit, Bruce.
0: Yeah, bullshit, mate.
3: Bullshit, Bruce.
0: Bullshit.
2: And it was great because Bruce came and he talked. And
0: oh, wow.
2: Yeah,
6: she was there
2: so,
6: too?
2: So, yes, that's right. And yeah, so it was really lovely. Like the, I think it was the year before we saw Dark Emu. There'd been a movie about Dark Emu and we actually... I went and saw the film.
6: You
2: missed the film, but we all went to the talk. They also have talks at underneath Town Hall. Sometimes there's talks. Unfortunately, we went to about 5 minutes of the talk about the whistle, so we missed the live whistling.
0: Oh my god!
2: But we had to go. We had a date with Bruce, so we had to run over to the.
0: You got
2: to
0: make choices
2: library.
0: Sometimes. You got to choose. What do we do here?
2: It's so hard to do everything.
0: You can't. There's not enough lifetimes in a lifetime.
2: But it was good bunch of films.
0: Time well spent. Kind of recognise it, but
2: do
0: not
2: we get
0: sure.
2: Some of this?
6: Oh, look, I don't know. This is
0: what are we going to play out to, Django? We've got to play out some Om, don't we?
6: You've got to play some Om, okay. The far turntable is Om.
0: Because Alison wasn't
2: this
0: here.
2: This will go for quite a while, I imagine, knowing Om.
6: Om goes for a long time. We love you probably get a lift home with bus, do you? Listen to it in the car.
0: In the Lesbaru. I don't have access to the audio there anymore.
6: No.
0: You can only Bluetooth in one
6: surely there's
0: one
6: a radio
0: phone.
6: Though.
0: Yeah. I tried to tune it to this.
6: Oh, okay, it doesn't work.
0: Struggling, yeah.
6: Oh god. No,
0: we'll give it a go.
6: You can't go. Well, better just turn it on because it has a long
0: By the time
6: that
0: track finishes I'll be home.
2: Like
0: as well.
2: It usually starts a good 15 minutes in.
6: Yeah, it starts very slow.
2: Okay. So, I
0: think we're transitioning to Strangers of the Night now, so Big Boys has ended plus 19 minutes, but it was worth it. Have a lovely Strangers of the Night and weekend.

0: Friday comes. Always glad when Friday comes. Beryl and I usually have a nice quiet night in the hay. The only chance I get to listen to the wireless.
1: Strangers in the night.
0: Round about 10. Friday night. Two blue.
1: Exchanging glances. Wandering in the night. What were the chances you'd be sharing love before the night was
2: we have strangers in the night.
3: The flagship of late night radio.
2: Yeah, that'll be it.
3: Two blue.
4: Wow.
3: Taking you on into close. Early hours early of the morning.
4: It's experimental record playing and other treats, multi-layered music and spoken word that becomes its own art form. How's that?
3: That's lovely. Yeah. I'll use that.
4: And it's true. Sincerely me, that.
5: There are noises on this.
1: Dangers in the night.
5: Which indicate imminent catastrophe.

0: I'm really looking forward to
1: strangers in the night
0: tonight, because if you can go by experience, it ought to be very nice night's entertainment.
1: It turned out so right.

Corinthians' relationship to postmodernism. I mentioned that I thought postmodernism was expressed itself in me-centred reading. Just how I saw things, the reader, as it were. I said that I thought it was a mistake to regard this as a modern phenomenon, because in my opinion it's as old as the hills. Goes back to many centuries, just people reading things the way they want to read them. And also a mistake to regard it as a purely pagan phenomenon, because as I tried to show yesterday, Christians of all stripes have been reading the Bible their way for a very long while. I didn't use the words yesterday, but I think the words authorial intent, I don't know if you've come across those words, authorial intent, that is what the original writer wanted the original readers to understand by his words. I think that those words are extremely important. And therefore, the question is not in the first place what do these words mean, but what did these words mean? You can only get to what do these words mean now if you try and work out what did these words mean then. Otherwise, we are very easily in the position of simply reading the text our way at the moment. And I mentioned yesterday that the Commissioner of Taxation would have some difficulty with that if we simply said to him, well, Mr. Carmody, you may have written the Tax Act your way, but I've read it this way. So too the Apostle Paul, I think, would be deeply offended if we said to him, well, Paul, you may have had one intention in writing your letter to the Corinthians this way, but I've read it this way, Paul. I think that would be very discourteous. I think Paul would be offended, and quite frankly, you would be offended as well. You wrote a letter to somebody that you really wanted them to understand something, and they simply said, oh, no, I'm not going to try and understand it in the plain meaning of the letter. I'm going to read it my way. So you only have to think about that to think really how unreasonable it is. I likened the understanding of a letter like 2 Corinthians to purchasing a house. You need to see how the house relates to its surroundings, and in the relationship of a letter or a book of the Bible, it's the who question, the when question, the where question, and the why question. You can't avoid those questions. And then secondly, though, as for buying a house, you need to know what the inside is like. So, what were the circumstances in the writing of 2 Corinthians? They were circumstances of stormy relationships between Paul and these Greeks in the Peloponnese. They are questioning his consistency, his integrity, his effectiveness, stamina, all of the above, questioning those things. It's a stormy relationship between this church and its founding apostle. The already problematic circumstances have been severely worsened by the recent arrival of new missionaries in Corinth, who are Jewish and who are seeking, it seems, in some way to wind the clock back from the New Covenant into some version of the Old Covenant, some form of Judaizing process to bring people back under the works of the Lord. Now the problem is that although their teaching is erroneous, they themselves are very impressive. They are impressive from a religious point of view in that they have had visions and revelations, and they have ecstatic speech, and they look religious. They've got the signs of religious power about them, some sort of aura. By contrast, Paul is mundane and plain ordinary. What you see is what you hear, he says in chapter 4. What you see is what you hear. No more there than me. What you see is what you hear. The other thing about these fellows is they are orators. They are top-class public speakers. Paul, by contrast, is a mere layman, an unskilled, unprofessional person. Not ineffective, I would say. Not at all. Not ineffective, but certainly not in the sense of professional public speaker, such as they were wanting.
So Paul thinks that they think that he is weak, unspiritual, pathetic, and presumptuous. I said yesterday that I divided the letter into four main sections, and you've got that in the book, four main sections. No problem at all in finding 20 sermons to preach, 20 major Bible studies from 2 Corinthians. What I suggested, and Chapo prompted me obviously to say this helpfully, very important to do the research on the whole letter well ahead of time. Don't just start reading 2 Corinthians as you're preparing the first talk. You really need to take a week off somewhere and get away and read the letter over and over and over again with a few good books and try and get inside the letter so that you've really worked out the major thrust of the letter before you start dealing with the parts. And then pick your passages. It probably would be exhaustive to try and work through every single passage of the letter. You might want to do that, but if you want to go with two batches of 20 sermons, then pick your 20. But do expound your particular passages in the context of the major section of the letter, so that you're not just preaching on purple passages, but you're actually trying to preach the text of the letter in terms of the whole message of the letter. Now, my own personal practice with preparation is to start early in the week and work early in the day. If I haven't got the major exegetical questions in a passage of the Bible worked out by Tuesday, I'm dead in the water for Sunday. If I don't really know what a passage of the Bible is about and what the big issues and what the big questions are by Tuesday morning ahead of Sunday, I'm gone. I really am gone, because I know that there simply will not be enough time for the Word of God to percolate around in my mind so that I can give the people the big message, the big picture from the passage on Sunday. Now, that's all yesterday. What I want to do today, before I look at the three passages, is fairly briefly summarise the message of 2 Corinthians. I want to do it under four heads. Let me say again that 2 Corinthians is not an evangelistic tract. It was not written to convert unbelievers. It's written to a church and Christians. It's written to a wayward church and willful Christians. Not all of them, but certainly enough of them for those statements to be true. Grateful. I wasn't at first to David Cook grateful when he gave me this copy, but I am grateful for making me think about it, because there's a sense in which the Corinthians are really quite postmodern, in the sense that individualism and willfulness is their problem, isn't it? And that's why, because we live in a postmodern world, and our church people and we ourselves are influenced by postmodern thinking that rubs off on all of us, the letter is very relevant. These people are individualistic, willful and immature, and there's something about that for all of us individual people. So the message of the letter under four heads. First, God's way in the world is new covenant, that is, is unexpected or surprising. It's deep-rooted in the old covenant and in the promises of God to Abraham and the prophets. But it is fulfilled in the astonishing

Only by this means hath God dealt with human alienation from himself due to sin. Only by this means has God reconciled the people to himself, brought them back into friendship and fellowship through the death and resurrection. Only in Christ crucified and risen is the righteousness of God to be found without sin. And that is a surprising thing, because human sentiment always has religious actions and religious attitudes, especially religious works, keep on winning the approval of God. And that is one of the huge contributions Paul makes to That the message of Christ crucified and risen is also the template by which to measure genuineness in ministry. Paul has to say this against these Corinthians who are dazzled by the new council and their religion. May I just say in passing, I just take a few lines of the source of the food and a very difficult of this food and the epistemic people for past, which I used to take on the process of the source of the food and the of this food and the epistemic people for past, which I used to take on the process of the source of the food and the of this food and the epistemic people for past, which I used to take. What does that say about the world's values? The false tests of ministry are these. Does the minister preach that righteousness which is found in Christ crucified alone? Does the minister preach that righteousness? Does the minister convey the meekness and gentleness of Christ? Is the minister transparent and open to all without secret sin, respectful gentleness of Christ? Is the minister prepared to suffer and die if necessary for Christ? Does the minister have genuine converts as his letter and testimonial to Christ validates his ministry? Is the minister taking people captive to be obedient to Christ? So 2 Corinthians turns out to be not only a template by which ministers might measure themselves, but also a template for church people seeking to find a new ministry. What kind of a ministry do we look for when we're seeking? What do we need to pray for? So that's the second message of the letter. Christ crucified and risen is not only the message, the surprising message that brings that salvation, which uniquely mediates the righteousness of God's people. Christ crucified is the power and weakness. Thirdly, though, Paul is not merely giving a defensive character of ministry against the harsh criticism of the critics, as we saw in chapter 12 and 9 and 12 verse 19. In
not just writing a defense of himself. He's writing in such a way that his words would be a means of edification for the Corinthians. So 2 Corinthians proves not just to be about apostolic ministry, but life and lifestyle from ordinary rank and file Christians. Is the cross and resurrection central in the life and experience of Christian people? Are ordinary believers prepared to pay the price of protection as Christ's labor as ministers must? In the midst of personal difficult circumstances, for example, a thorn that doesn't get removed, are Christian people able to find ways to So in short, do the Corinthians, do we know the power of God? Thirdly and finally, the message of 2 Corinthians speaks about the spontaneous generosity which was to be shown to fellow Christians in need, in this case Jews in Palestine. Here Paul points to the spontaneous generosity of Christ in 2 Corinthians 8:9. You know, the grace of the Lord Jesus Christ, though he was rich, and for your sakes became poor, that you through poverty might be rich. That is the great model and example of spontaneous generosity.

loving to outsiders and fractious to each other. Let's have a baby.

up chapter 13 and verse 5. Test yourselves. Remember the term? Prove yourselves. See whether you are in the faith. Test yourselves. Do not realize that Christ is in the Bible. Grammatical constructions suggest that Paul believes they have passed. They, as a congregation, confess and acknowledge Christ.

0: trying to do. Become what you are. You are what you are by the grace of God in Christ. And I've written these 39 chapters to you now. He doesn't unchurch them on account of their times. He doesn't unfellowship them, not with them in the truth. Rather, he recognizes quite frankly that he is the exhorts and commends and badges them at every point to try and, as it were, begin to fulfill in reality what God by His grace is in believed Christ, that is right. And a little bit later, he says, finally, brothers, verse 11, goodbye. Goodbye. Aim for perfection.
1: And the God of love and peace will be with you. greet one another with a holy kiss.
2: Schleiche ich die Ecken über russische Dessous von Kopf bis Fuß an der Ecke stehen die Kugeln verpasst. Schleiche ich die Ecken über russische Dessous von Kopf bis Fuß an der Ecke stehen die Kugeln verpasst. Schleiche ich die Ecken über.
1: It's a dawning thought, George, isn't it? In your case. Well, there it is. But that's, you know, it is a sign of affection. A sign of Christian affection, you know. Your congregation would all the members be able to front up and give one another a holy kiss, or would some hang back because there's some long-standing hassle that they've never sorted out? All the saints greet you. That is from Macedonia. And then he says, "The grace of the Lord Jesus Christ and the love of God and the fellowship of the Holy Spirit be with you all." Which is, of course, very familiar to us, and there are echoes of this in other letters. But I think it's very intentional in 2 Corinthians. Because it is only as they truly know the grace of the Lord Jesus, that it is a matter of grace, not works. It's only as they know the love of God, truly expressed in Christ crucified and risen. It's only as they know the blessings of the Holy Spirit that the Holy Spirit gives in relationship with God and with one another, that they will be mended. So it's not just a kind of liturgical end to a letter. It's a prayer that Paul is actually praying for the Corinthians, that as they understand the grace of the Lord Jesus Christ and the love of God and the fellowship of the Holy Spirit, they might seriously begin to be what God sees them to be, but which they frankly are not at that time. Okay. Well, that's enough. There are the four messages of the letter, at least as I see them. Now let me turn with you to the first of the three passages that you have before you, and I'll have a little look at the first one before we have a break. Now remembering, please, that I am urging us to ask the question, what did these words mean? Please do not stop with that question, but do begin with that question. What did these words mean? Well, they're very familiar. Now you see that I've basically in NIV translation, I may have changed it. All the time now, when I'm preparing, I use the words directly as a Christian. I try and set the text down. My simple rule of thumb is to just have one idea per line. And if there's a repetition of words, or there's some rhetorical thing going on, then you just want to remember that the way I'm looking at it. I do commend that. It's one of the problems with the way our Bible is set out. That it's very hard to decide the line of the right the way that the Bible is set out in our So the first thing there is simply having this ministry. Here Paul is making a comparison of the ministry that he's been speaking about in the previous chapter 3. The ministry the old covenant, he said in chapter 3, verse 9, was a ministry of condemnation, a diakonia of condemnation. That was the effect of the law. People got condemned by it because they were sinners. From day one, when they made the golden calf, no sooner they've been given the law than they broke it. And that was the story of the ministry of condemnation, but the ministry of the new covenant in verse 9 is a ministry of righteousness. It is a ministry of death, verse 7. Now the ministry of death. Will not the ministry of the Spirit be intended for greater glory? It was a ministry not only righteousness, but the attendant blessings of the Spirit of God, such as the Lord Jesus, Abba Father, and the power of the Spirit of God, ministry of the Old Covenant also was marked by blindness, verse 15. This water, the minds were hardened. They sit in the synagogue on Sabbath, and the law is read. They do not get it. They do not see what it is pointing onwards to, which is the cross. And so a veil lies over their mind, and when they hear the gospel and turn to the Lord, they say, aha, so that's what the law was all about. That's what the Old Testament is all about. It's all about Christ. But it's only when you turn to the Lord Jesus, that the law is read. They do not get it. They do not see what it is pointing onwards to, which is the cross. And so a veil lies over their mind, and when they hear the gospel and turn to the Lord, they say, aha, so that's what the law was for. That's what the Old

So it is Rhine that's versus Mercedes, and that wheel with Unveil. And that's this bit now, isn't it? Therefore, having this minute, Having this minute is present tense. But the words, even as we have been shown that they are past tense and past tense. Paul has been shown mercy by God on the Damascus Road. Converted and called. And as a consequence of that one option thing, he has this ministry. And he does, present tense, persevere, he does not give up. So the having of the ministry and the not giving up on the ministry flow from the one of them as a consequence of having this ministry, this ministry was characterized by the we have renowned he's been shown mercy and he has matched with the grand renunciation. He's turned his face once and for all. Grand renunciation, the right back of his conversion, and then his absolute renunciation. Then he says, not working in, not walking in God's verpasst und schleiche ich die Ecke der russischen Dessous und Verführung komplett. 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You've got to be corners in your own position. You've got to be straight smart. And if you are, you can't just run your church in a straightforward way. You've got to lobby. You've got to get people on the side. You've got to wise them up. Well, listen to Paul, not walking in guile, not cutting the corners, not corrupting the word of God, which is a parallel to the passage in the chapter. Not like the peddler's hand.

0: but by the open display of truth, personal giving of fairness, we commend ourselves to everyone's conscience. Even if our gospel is veiled, it is veiled to those who are perishing, among whom the God of this age is God, and might they believe. Paul regards Satan as the God of this age, small g, because Satan is the God who ultimately worship behind their own personal idolatry. Standing behind all the things men and women worship in this age, whether it's literally a statue of something, money or sex or power, behind all of those silhouetted in the great darkness is Satan himself. In that sense, he is the God of this age. Whether it's literally a statue of something, money or sex or power, behind all of those silhouetted in the great darkness is, of course, Satan himself. God, Satan as the God of this age, small g, because Satan is the God whom people ultimately worship behind their own personal idolatry. Standing behind all the things that men and women worship in this age, whether it's literally a statue of something, or money or sex or power, behind all of those silhouetted in the great darkness is, of course, Satan himself. In that sense, he is the God of this age, and the people of this age worship. And so as a consequence of this, he is the Lord of this age. Of course, he's subject to the Lord, but he is effectively the Lord of this age in people's lives, is he not? And he blinds people. He blinds people, prevents them from seeing the light of the gospel, the glory of Christ. Now, in context, Paul is saying that the Judaizers are doing this because they're giving you a half gospel. And a half gospel will never take away one. But Paul is probably also saying that we can contribute to people's blindness, we who are in the ministry, by not renouncing secret acts of shame, by walking in guile, by not being an open display of the truth. This, what do people do when they find crummy ministers or inconsistent ministers? It's a great turn-off, isn't it? I mean, lots of people spend their lives confirmed in unbelief because of the misbehaviour of pastors, the way they've been treated, or We too can contribute for ongoing blindness of people, not just by our doctrine, but by the way we live. So he says in verse 5, ourselves, but Jesus Christ is Lord, of course. What else can deal with blindness? What else can take the veil away? It's only by his people turn to the Lord that the veil is removed. So that's why we proclaim Jesus Christ as Lord and Savior, and ourselves as your slaves. Jesus, nor the modern derivatives. It was too shocking. An age of slavery. So they put Mickey Mouse with like servants and slaves. See the contrast, Lord and slaves. He's Lord, we are slaves. And he's only truly preached as Lord by those who have the servant and slave mindset. This is in contrast, surely, with the newcomers who have enslaved people, both by their bad theology and also their self-serving interests. Ourselves, your slaves, see our years as on account of Jesus. Or you could say because Jesus Christ. And so here is the miracle of sight. As a consequence of preaching the gospel, for the God who said he is the new creation, let light shine out of darkness, has shone in his eyes. I think Paul is here replicating his own experience on Damascus Road when he lifted his eyes and saw the glory of the Lord. He spoke to him out of the glory. And I think what Paul is saying, is that God shone his glory on the first Christ in heaven, and that light was reflected in the Lord through his eyes and in his eyes. We don't have the privilege in the Damascus Road. None of us have the same effect that we see. When we hear the gospel through our ears, God shines his light through our hearts. And that is the new creation. And the one replicated in the life of the
1: such as the Lord.
0: But there is the power of God. We are afflicted but not crushed, perplexed but not in despair, persecuted but not abandoned, crushed down. Well, I've tried into the question, what do these words mean? Probably can't help them. And I've also gone over time, so we'll leave it there and resume a little while and look at two other passages. Say that when you come to read chapter 12 and the famous passage about the thorn, do remember that it's part of the passage that began in chapter 11. It's a continuation of it and a climax of it, and it is the prime example that Paul gives of himself being a better minister. Being ironic, well, they're both about themselves, and he say, well, I'm going to enter into the same game with you guys. I'll boast as well. But instead of boasting of success, he boasts of weaknesses. And the chief of those is this thorn, which really is whatever it was, and we don't know, and it's a mercy we don't know. Well, we would identify it too easily, you see. But the fact that we don't know what it is, it means that really anything that is something that comes into our lives unsought, but which is unremoved despite prayer. And things like that do happen to us, don't they? Paul finds grace and power to cope and survive and continue as a Christian person. He cites that really as the prime example of him being better. It's an ironical reference. And the fact that Paul says that he was a messenger from Satan really does echo with Job, doesn't it? Was given, meaning by God, a messenger from Satan means Satan's involved as well. And it really means that, in a sense, Paul is just evocatively casting himself into the Job. My own personal view is that Job is not just a story about an extreme case. I think we're all jive sooner or later. Where things are stripped away one by one, and we'll be left with nothing except the promise of God. And certainly there are things that come into the lives of Christian people that are extremely difficult and that are never taken away. Never taken away, and they just have to live with them under God. Whether it is an illness or a protracted relationship or family matter that's never resolved or whatever it is, I'm sure that passage really has meant a lot to a lot of people, understandably. But do understand that it is a climactic example that Paul gives of that form of weakness. But let me turn to chapter 5.

these sorts of passages all run very deep, don't they? And you simply have huge difficulty doing justice to them. It begins by saying, for the love of Christ, directs us, controls us. It's like a toothpaste tube, really. It's extruded in a particular way. There's nowhere else for it to go except for the aperture. And that's really what Paul is saying, that the love of Christ has left him no alternative, just pushed him in a particular direction. And that direction, of course, is more spiritual. Do take note of the little connecting words like for the love of Christ. That really means that Paul is referring back to something. Referring back to the previous verses. Therefore, knowing the fear of the Lord, we persuade men. That's an example of a love-directed life. Persuading people to become Christians. Verse 13. If we are beside ourselves, Paul too was an ecstatic. No question about saving the country from the Lord. He too has been taken up in the third heaven. At least not in ordinary speech. But he doesn't refer to these matters as authenticating his ministry. His own, that is between him and God. We decide ourselves it is to God. If we are in our right mind, self-controlled, so Paul is seeking authentication for his ministry with the Corinthians. What's out there in the public domain? He's persuading people. He's actively persuading people. And he's doing so with the right mind, and that's all the people. So he says, for the love of Christ directs us in those two matters. Now, how has Paul decided that God loves him, or Christ loves him? It is because one has died for all, I think one of the most significant things in the New Testament is the reference to the tree. It goes back to Deuteronomy 21. Curses everyone that hangs on the tree. Two words for tree in the New Testament Greek. One is the tree of Saturn, and the green tree, the other is and Paul is a zealot Pharisee. Concluded because this man was crucified and hung on a tree, and was therefore accursed. Ipso facto, he was accursed with his hung on a tree. So Paul set about trying to obliterate his followers. On Damascus Road, however, the accursed crucified spoke to Paul out of the glory, out of the doxa. The glory can only come from God. So Paul immediately concludes that the crucified is the glorified. And I believe in that moment he began to understand that yes, it was the accursed God, not on the sin.

From now on, he said, we do not know anyone according to the flesh. Probably a reference to the Corinthians, who are besotted by these new Christians.

say from now on we do not know anybody except the bishop. Well, now he gives his own example, because even though we have invested in you, Christ, I judged him wrongly. I judged him in terms of my superficiality. I judged him to be that false teacher and false messiah. So I persecuted him.

0: I'm really looking forward to
1: strangers in the night
0: tonight, because if you can go by experience, it ought to be very nice night's entertainment.
1: He turned out so

God has shone the light of Christ in my heart on the road to Damascus. And you Corinthians have had that same experience as well. In a different way. So therefore, he says, if anyone is in Christ, atis en Christo, kaineakatesis. Just six words in the original, atis, if any, en Christo, in Christ. Kaineakatesis, new creation or new creature. Just six words. And that kind of sums up what is now the case. For the person who now lives no longer to himself, but to and for Christ, and the person who has some understanding at depth, not just superficially, is a new creation, new creature, new creation. And so the Corinthians should be. And so should we. That is, people who are no longer living to ourselves but for Him, and people who have true insight into spiritual reality, gospel reality. But it doesn't only mean the personal change that's come over the person who is a Christian. There's also, shall we say, an end time reality here. In biblical thinking, the great blessings of God come at the end of the age. There'll be a new heaven and a new earth. This is a fallen age since Adam. It's an age of sin and death. Present evil age, as Paul calls it in one place. Characterized by sinfulness, characterized by death, characterized by disease, characterized by corruption, characterized by exploitation, characterized by all those sorts of things we read about in the newspapers every day. But there will be a new creation, that is the great hope, at the end. And then God will judge, and He will declare some righteous and some... When the end comes, there will be salvation at the end of the age. Now the radicalism of the gospel is that this is not something for the future, but it has already happened in the death and resurrection of Jesus. And for those individuals and for us corporately who are quote unquote in Him through having heard the gospel, the word of Christ crucified and risen. Righteousness is now. That is justification. Is now. Reconciliation is now. Salvation is now. Holy Spirit in His fullness is now. New heaven and new earth is now. New creation is now. It has already happened. Because the day of salvation came when some kind person told me the gospel. That was my day of salvation. And I live in that day of salvation until the end of time. So therefore, if anyone is in Christ, he is a new creation. It is a testament to the amazing change of Christian regeneration and conversion. But it is also a statement that the end of God has been brought into history in Christ crucified and risen and in the preaching of the gospel. And that's what makes the preaching of the gospel so important. But that brings people into the end time of God, which has now happened ahead of history in time and space. All this is from God, he says, who reconciled us to himself through Christ. That is, through Christ crucified and risen. And gave us the ministry of reconciliation. Please notice the last line in verse 18, the last line in verse 19. Gave us the ministry of reconciliation. Committed
handed to us the word of reconciliation. You have the ministry of reconciliation and the word of reconciliation. The word of reconciliation is Christ who died and be right. Be reconciled to God in Him. That's the word of reconciliation. And those who speak that word are involved in the ministry of reconciliation. So the word and the ministry of reconciliation, in their own way, are not just an afterthought of Christ crucified and risen. The first Easter, of course, is absolutely fundamental to what God will do, what God has done. But that has to be applied to the people of the nations of the world. And that is applied to the word of the gospel. And the ministry and the word of the gospel is not an afterthought. It's a knowledge that God has said, well, now I have saved them. Now provide for people to hear about it. Not at all. The provision of the fact of ministry and the fact of the terrible of the word of God is fundamental to the saving purposes of God. And that is why the preaching of the gospel and the sorts of things that we are here to do at this conference is so important, because they are God's mechanism for bringing the salvation of the end time into the present for those who believe the gospel. Verse 19, that God was in Christ, reconciling the world to himself, not counting men's sins against him. The fact that the present tense was reconciling was not counting. Very probably the present is used to underline the completed nature of the saving event on the one hand. But on the other hand, the fact that it is an ongoing and unfinished task, which is connected with the preaching of the gospel. So Paul says, speaking of himself in the first instance as an apostle, but true throughout history of those who are teaching and preaching the word of God, we are Christ's embassy. No noun there. You are me. We are an embassy. We are a group of ambassadors. We are delegates. We represent somebody else. We represent Christ. He has sent us. We represent him. Jewish thought, you meet the sender in the center. You meet the sender in the center. The people who are sent and go represent the sender, and the people at the other end of it meet the sender, that is Christ, in the sent one, in the office, and mission. So it's absolutely fundamental that those who represent Christ represent him in a way that honors him by giving the message that is of change. Honors him by ministering in the meekness and gentleness of Christ. Honors him in also God making his appeal to us, there the language is very much the language of Isaiah 40. Comfort my people. And it is in Paul and the apostles also in the role of the prophet of God's people. So here comes the basal statement, the foundation of it all. It's not introduced by any kind of Greek particle or continuing therefore or for or whatever. It's a freestanding statement, and it's Paul's way of highlighting something. There's no for, no therefore, no and, nothing. It's just a statement, and it's there sort of screaming out from the text as the basis of it all and the explanation of what Paul means by what he says. 1 and
God is all. He was qualified to be the sin bearer because without him, who else could be qualified to bear the sins of others except someone who was without him? This is very much the revelation that Paul had as a consequence of Damascus Road, I believe, when he understands what has really happened in the death of Jesus. Cursed is everyone who hangs on a tree. He was cursed for me. Murderer though I was, sinner though I was, he was made sin for me, so that in him we, Paul and others, might become the righteousness of God ahead of time and be declared righteous. Don't have to wait for the day of judgment. Don't have to wait till you get your photos developed to find out what. Don't have to wait till the exam results come out. You don't have to wait till you get the x-ray to see. God is telling you now. You don't have to wait for the day of judgment anxiously waiting whether you're going to get a tick or a cross. If you belong to Christ, God says, righteous now, righteous now, apart from the works of the Lord. You don't have to wait, you know now. And you live out your life in the knowledge that you are righteous now. So you are, in freedom, able to no longer live for yourself, but for him who for your sake died and was raised. So he concludes, as God's fellow workers, we urge you not to receive the grace of God in vain. That is the grace of God that came to you in the preaching. See, the grace of God was shown in the incarnation, the grace of God was shown in the death of Christ, but the grace of God is shown also in the proclamation of the gospel, in the work of the Spirit of God, opening hearts and minds and enabling us. Lots of things wrong with you people, but don't let this have been in vain. You are Christians. You are professing Christians. There's a reality there. Don't let it have been in vain. Because he says, in the day of my favour, I heard you. Yes, I did. In the day of salvation, I helped you. Yes. I tell you, now is the time of God's favour. Now is the time of salvation. The day of salvation comes when the gospel is preached. The day of judgment now, but the verdict is righteous in Christ. Well, we've got a few minutes of questions. How many of you have heard it? Okay, Chapo, what are you going to say? No, Chapo. Next.

with the Brunswick Link, on behalf of Christ, therefore, we are embassy. We are embassy on behalf of Christ, therefore. As though, I think that is right. What it's saying is that God himself is making his appeal through us as we represent Christ, preaching the gospel. God himself is actually making his appeal. God is addressing you people. God is speaking. God's word is being heard when, on behalf of Christ, we speak the word of reconciliation to say we reconcile to God. In other words, this is God speaking. Words come to me. Yep.

think in the first instance, Paul is actually speaking about himself in short, apostolically. I think it's part of his word to the Corinthians. He's really wanting to apply the word to them, not to receive the grace of Christ in vain. So that's the primary meaning. But I believe that, you know, because the parousia didn't end with the apostolic age, and we still await it, the work of salvation is incomplete. Therefore, I would believe very strongly that God is still urging the ministry of reconciliation, the word of reconciliation, right through the age. So it's a derivative ministry, but a ministry no less. So the apostolic ministry continues, at least in this sense. I don't believe it continues in the sense of mission, visions and revelation. Revelation is incomplete. Therefore, I would believe very strongly that God is still urging the ministry of reconciliation, the word of reconciliation, right through the age. So it's a derivative ministry, but a ministry no less.

authentic revelation of the Word of God. I don't believe in that sense. But I do believe the apostolic ministry does continue in the sense of pioneer ministry work. Yes. All things have passed away, all things have become new. So the quote from Isaiah, I think, where the prayer of new heavens and new earth is, get the new heavens and new earth in the book of Revelation. Picturesque language, I think, in the way I've used it here for saying that the end has come now. You are all, in God's sight, you are already there. So work out in your practical relationships the kingdom of God now. Yeah, absolutely. Realize eschatology, I think, just to use the technical jargon. But it's a very powerful reality that runs through the whole of the New Testament. What I think isn't sufficiently appreciated at all always is the fact that it's connected with preaching the gospel. It's the word of the gospel that brings people into the new creation and righteousness and reconciliation and salvation and the Holy Spirit and everything else that properly belongs to the end. But God in his mercy gives it to us now. But that really imposes big demands on people to become what they are. And really, that's the key to the understanding of all Paul's letters. All the ethical teaching in the letters is really to give expression to the reality that God sees to be the case by grace. Well, David's asked, what next? Having tried to work out what did these words mean, I don't think I would attempt to do this whole passage in one Bible study or sermon, because I think it's rather too much in it. But just say I would, as I say, by Tuesday I would have worked through the whole epistle weeks before and tried to get the whole letter under my belt. B, if I was preaching on this next Sunday, I would have really worked through the passage. I'd have done the set flow like this. I'd have dipped into a few commentaries to try and answer some questions. I would have tried to work out what it was going. Then on Wednesday, Thursday, Friday, I would be really working hard to try and think of what the big application of the passage is. And I think the big application for me was the day of salvation is dawn when you heard the gospel. Don't let it have been in vain. Be reconciled to God in the sense of work out the implications and realities of the Christian life in the fact that you are already reconciled to God. I think that's the burden of what Paul would say to the Corinthians, and I think that's the burden of what I would want to say. So then, having worked out what I think is the sort of the thrust of the passage, not being very good with illustrations or stories, I would really talk to my wife or somebody and try and work out illustrations and things like that to give interest and relevance and put legs under the thing, as it were. I would type the whole thing out, type the full text out probably by Friday, and then very early on Sunday morning reduce the script to a page, So my whole week would have been dominated by this preparation.

Podcast. 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

0: Well, that was lovely. That was Fred and Annie McDowell with their version of Amazing Grace. We heard from the preaching conference of May 2001. Oh dear. Oh, I think I've done what I've done what you did. Oh, God, Lord. From the preaching conference of May 2001 from the Sydney Missionary and Bible College, 43 Badminton Road, Croydon. 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We'll turn that down. There's a whole weird thing that has to be done there. That was Paul Bunnett preaching a series, 2 Corinthians to Postmodern. So I would argue there wasn't a lot about postmodernism in the speech. He sort of hung it upon postmodernism before he started. Then he blamed the Jews, which I thought was a bit of a high point, really. It's not like Christians have ever blamed the Jews for anything before. But he went there. And then he went into some good old-fashioned exegesis upon what Paul really meant. And the whole, I'll get you there. And the whole thing where, you understand the Old Testament through the lens of the New Testament. Christians are very big on that.
1: Yeah.
0: Very big on that. And then he had a little bit of a question and answer. He went into his preparation and his methods. There was a little bit about Satan, which was nice. This is Satan's world. We're just living in it, baby. He'd start early. He wouldn't leave it late. He'd get in early with his prep. How's your exam prep going?
1: Oh, I don't know.
0: Yes, it's going very well by the sounds of it.
1: Yeah.
0: It's a hard thing to do, to think of the future. The sun is shining. Yeah. The bike is calling. The open road is there in front of you, as Maynard would say.
1: Yeah. Yeah. Gotta get your sermon all planned by Tuesday.
0: By Tuesday, your what? Your sermon? Yes. He spends the whole week sort of fine-tuning it.
1: Yeah, and types it up on Friday.
0: You were listening.
1: Yeah.
0: At least someone. Well, I'm glad someone was. Dear Lord, I think the first 7 tracks of The Memory of Trees from Enya, and thank you very much to Void Signal. You've really put me on to Enya. We slowed her down a little bit. We heard from our Stuttgart on Main or something like that. Where were these people from? Frankfurt. Our Frankfurtians. We heard Das ist FFM. I presume you say FFM in sort of a German. FFM. We heard a lot of whistling. Twice. Our Strangers in the Night was Million Seller Hits of 1966. Oh dear. On their 101 Strings version. I know if you touch this, things go wrong. So I try not to touch that. I touched it before and it made this sort of very fuzzy noise, is the best way I could describe it.
1: Yeah.
0: Whistling Around the World with Roger Whittaker. Jan Lindblad, Close to Nature, and Precious Memories by the World's Greatest Whistler. That could be a statement that might be challenged now we have a whole whistling tournament. That was Fred Lowry, and he did some lovely stuff. We heard Odetta do Dylan. And a very slow Mr. Tambourine Man. We started off with Judy Small. Ladies and Gems, with her lovely little song on the Manly Fairy song for Cora. And there's a picture of Cora on the back. That's Cora there, where my thumb is.
1: Okay.
0: Yeah.
1: That's nice.
0: Yeah. And we had a little bit out of Smiley Smile, whistle in. Oh, we did all this before. That's all right. We'll do it again. Fever Dream from Motherload, Kenny Loggins and Jim Messina. And that was when Kenny Loggins was cool. Kenny Loggins became deeply uncool when he did... Is it Islands in the Stream? I think it might be. There's a lot of deeply uncool Kenny Loggins out there. But I stood up for the Seekers last week.
1: You did.
0: Yeah.
1: You did.
0: And I'm standing up for Kenny Loggins this week. Who knows? Tune in next week. When I say last week, I mean of course the last time we were on air, which is 3 weeks ago.
1: That's true.
0: But I do that. Time doesn't exist outside of the radio show. There's a whole lot of world that goes on, but it's, you know, it was just the other day. Last time we were in the studio. And what's that? The new Call of the Freaks from the New Harlem Guys, who are a Melbourne kind of revivalist jazz band. And they've got a great little cover there with a whole bunch of an audience that are basically cutouts by the looks of it. Don't know whether the band are cutouts as well. They could be. They could be.
1: They could be.
0: They could be. So less albums than usual because we played... even though we played most of Buster's... Oh, there's Oom. We played Oom as well. We played a whole album of Oom. So we've played half the All My Own.
1: Yeah.
0: But it's worth it, trust me. It really is. You don't need... It's not the quantity of Oom, it's the quality of the Oom. Oom Kathom. Indeed. And I think what we should do... is we'll play our weather song, and then we'll come back and we'll do the weather. Does that sound like fun?
1: That sounds like fun.
0: Okay, this is a water cycle. Oops, we'll do that.
2: Heating by sunlight is the source of energy for all changes in the weather. This heat evaporates water from oceans, lakes, and earth, and changes it into water vapor,

0: The water cycle. It's a bit like an electric bicycle, but just with water. There you go. I can tell you. We were talking rain, weren't you, at some point?
1: Sunday.
0: 8.9 feels like 7.2. Still very respectable weather for this time of year. Okay, we go down. Oh, yes, Sunday. With a late shower. Oh, yeah. You're out about before 3 or 4. You should be fine. And we should get... What's that? Is that the water? That goes up to 17 mils?
1: Okay.
0: Or was that degrees? It can't be degrees. This has got to be degrees. Yes, I don't know. Oh, chance of rain. Okay, I think that's rain. Lots of rain. Sunday, Monday morning. And then clearing up Tuesday, Wednesday. And then getting a little bit cloudy, possible shower by Friday. We don't get... oh, okay, it tells me pops on a 6:30. No, maybe 7 or 8 p.m. 90% chance of rain on Sunday night. So Sunday night, Sunday afternoon, we also get to see the Socceroos play in the World Cup.
1: That's exciting.
0: 2 p.m. or something, which is a very civilized time to have the Socceroos play.
1: Yeah.
0: So at 2 p.m. on Sunday on SBS, free to air, all the games, the whole time. They will be, that's very good news. There'll be lots and lots of soccer on SBS in the coming couple of weeks. We shall see. Already one... referee has been refused entry to the US for refereeing while for refereeing whilst being black.
1: Okay.
0: He was told, no, we don't take your sort here. But apparently somewhere in Canada, he can come and referee up there. They don't mind black referees.
1: Okay.
0: But the US has something against them, so what can you do? Well, tomorrow should be mostly cloudy, but still a fairly decent... 16 degrees. And then Sunday, despite the late shower, is still going to get up to 14. And then, sits around the 15s. Stays fairly constant throughout the week. But possible showers on the Friday. Not sure what's happening on Winter Magic Day. I reckon we're probably kind... Showers in the morning, maybe, by the looks of it. We'll see.
1: Okay.
0: I'm not sure. That's a guess.
1: Yeah.
0: So, dear. don't. Please don't believe me. As a matter of rule, I just assume that nobody ever believes me. So, I'm generally right.
1: Yeah.
0: So, we had fun on our 2 weeks break.
1: Yeah.
0: We went away for 2 whole weeks.
1: No.
0: We kind of went away on weekends and things, and because of the way the world is and Alison's access to holiday pay, we sort of had to fit it in over the weekends, which is a bit... But then there you go. It all worked out. We had a lot of fun. It was a nice, lovely little... We got to experience the joy that is Manly.
1: Yeah.
0: It's not cheap to live in Manly.
1: No.
0: You know, the Catholic Church owns some of the land. They just lease it out to people.
1: Yeah.
0: And they still sell the houses on there for like $10 million.
1: Yeah.
0: It's a crazy, crazy world. There's a wormhole. We went through the wormhole. And it was nice on the other side of the wormhole.
1: Yeah.
0: Because that was on the north. That was north, that... So, yeah, it was very sunny and warm.
1: Yeah, that's
0: and,
1: nice.
0: And the beach was lovely. And I did like the gaggle of, I guess they're whammels. So women in...
1: what?
0: Well, no, there's mammals. There's middle-aged men in Lycra. Well, these were, I guess they're moles. They were middle-aged women in Lycra. It wasn't even Lycra. It was like neoprene. So the women, middle-aged women in neoprene. So the Mayans. I think they're Mayans. Middle-aged women in neoprene. They had on the right-hand side where we emerged after we'd clambered over the rocks of Freshwater Beach, which is this nice big bowl. Yeah. There's a big swell that comes in from the north, slanting across and breaks quite far out. And then when we were there, there was a very nice big sandbar on the right-hand side, which you could wander out on for ages. And a couple of nice little waves came sort of tumbling through there. And there were a bunch of middle-aged women with boogie boards who were very excited to be there. And they were all in neoprene. We were just in our cozies because the water was not cold.
1: But
0: they were having a ton of fun. They weren't succeeding in catching a lot of waves, but I don't think that was really the point.
1: One of them did, at least.
0: There was a couple of girls that did catch some waves. I did see that, and they looked very happy. Well, I love catching waves. Unlike Manly Beach or, I guess, Freshwater. Not Freshwater. Queenscliff, which is, I think, where we ended up being most of the time.
1: Yeah.
0: That was quite full on, that surf.
1: That's true.
0: It was a lot more powerful coming in at you. Still got to teach you to learn to dive underneath those things.
1: Yeah.
0: I kept looking around. I'm like, where's Jenga? Oh, he's back there. Why is he back there? Because you just got pummeled.
1: Still got sand in my hair.
0: Yeah, you just got pummeled by waves all the time. Dive under the bloody wave.
1: Yeah, they're quite big around there.
0: Yeah, they're quite powerful. That was good because most of the energy was taken out of those waves on fresh water and you just had this little dibble coming through, whereas they were coming through quite full on. We did have some large swells there occasionally and an awful lot of people surfing at Manly, especially over the weekend with a decent swell on. There was like men in mammons, call them mammons. Middle-aged men in neoprene or mamwa. Middle-aged men in wetsuits. And then they did all insist, because we were up high overlooking the Stein, North Stein, they did all like to take off their wetsuits at the back of their cars.
1: Yeah.
0: Which was a little confronting.
1: Was it?
0: No, I don't know.
1: Tried to cover with a towel.
0: They definitely had a towel. Or they wore some sort of thing that came off the shoulder and went down to the knees, kind of. A little dress made of some, you know, like a towel dress.
1: Yeah.
0: And they wore that. Yes, I know. They were all very skillful at covering up.
1: Yeah.
0: I don't know. They were all very skillful at covering up. I think the only thing left to do, I want to play some station announcements and I want to play all the things that we've done. And because there's four or five of them. There's five of them. I think we've played the promo for tonight that I made a couple of times. I want to play Brad's promo again because that was great. I want to listen to that again. I don't know how to get to it. You can tell me that in due time. And I want to mow, as Buster would put it. I need to mow. I feel the need to mow.
1: Okay.
0: So, look, the basic and the obvious mow is that we haven't been here for the last 2 weeks.
1: Yeah.
0: I think, you know, you can't. There's the elephant in the room. There's anything else you can go on. I think we did, we were kind of a minute late for Big Boys.
1: Yeah.
0: But I guess we were, as I said, we were 1 hour and 59 minutes early for our show. So, it's bad, but then it's also very good.
1: Yeah.
0: And it was nice that Maynard hung around for us. So he didn't run off 20 minutes early. He actually was there and he did go, oh, that's it, I'm out of here when we turned up. But we did it all right. We managed. You got into, well, when I say we, I mean you got behind and started and played some ads and some announcements, and then we got some tracks up, and Buster turned up and about six past or so, seven past, I don't know.
1: Yeah.
0: It's all right. We got some good Christian entertainment into people. Mm. We told those postmodernists exactly what for, and the Jews.
1: Yeah.
0: We gave them a serve as well.
1: Yeah.
0: Jesus, baby. It's Jesus's world.
1: Jesus.
0: The world revolves around Jesus. Don't listen to that Copernicus fella. Jesus.
1: Mm-mm.
0: Okay. China. Where did we get up to with China? We're in the Pippa Ensemble with the Honan Theatrical School. We heard the Honan Theatrical School, 3 weeks ago, last time we were here. That was four girls. And this is a Pippa. Pippa is it's a thing. I'm just trying to look and see whether they mention they talk about Joe Hill. We shall not be moved. Oh, there's another interpreter had learned some Tom Paxton. What did you learn in school today? So that's cool. America the Beautiful? Don't think we've got that here. But we do have this Pippa Ensemble from the Honan Theatrical School. And I don't think I can see anything about it. We'll just talk about it. We were also able to visit a theatre at school. God knows what that is. In Changchow, which takes the place of middle school for those students selected to specialize in music and drama. They will eventually be members of a professional theatrical troupe. We were told that every city has such a troupe, and that in the Honan province alone there are 180. And I'm guessing this is the Honan Theatrical School they're talking about. Hey, I found it! Ah, good. Each province has a theater school. In addition to regular studies, the students learn traditional, instrumental, and vocal styles. We listen to classes learning the very intricate vocal style of the opera of the Honan region, training their voices to produce all the twists and bends of an ancient... of an ancient Chinese singing style. We tried to imagine a school in the southern mountains where teenagers would carefully practice singing old regular Baptist Lawmeter hymn style. In every school in China, the students spend part of each year working in the countryside on rural communes or in factories. When a student finishes middle school, he or she will go to the country or to a factory to work for 2 years. Then the community will decide who will go on to college or university. So you have to go off and work for 2 years.
1: Mm-hmm.
0: And then the community you're working with decides which of you gets to go.
1: Oh, okay.
0: Where?
1: Sure.
0: And for that matter, thinking about those kids back home in the Long Ridge Country Mountains or whatever they were called, in the Southern Mountains, singing old regular Baptist long meter hymn style. Gotta love it. Anyway, Pippa Ensemble, Sons and Daughters of the Grassland from the Honan Theatrical School, I bring you... Good night. Jenga? Where is...

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4: Got a bit of strife. You know what it's like around this intersection in the Pacific. Have I found a posse in the long run just when we were beginning to think we

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However, I found a nice crossing in the long run just when we were beginning to think we might miss the blessed butcher.

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You know what it's like at Memorial Park on a Saturday, have you ever found a nice posse in the long run?

impetus drive shifting the vehicle. 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I've got it out long runs just when I was beginning to think they're

0: next door had invited us in to watch the TV. But I'd had a very nice afternoon's entertainment and Beverly was back key. So we made an early night of it. Went to bed.
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1: Right, settle down. Quiet, please. Settle down, Jones. Now then, I have been looking over the Friday night defense strategy for the Blue Mountains, and frankly, it is a shambles. People are wandering about, listening to any old rubbish, completely disorganized. That sort of slacking simply will not do. Not while I am in charge. Therefore, under my strict supervision, Operation Big Boys will commence precisely at 2000 hours. That is 8 p.m. for those of you without military training. We have assigned 3 highly capable operatives to command the airwaves. Buster Chise, Colin Garland, and a chap who goes by the name of Django.
2: Do you think he's a bit foreign, Captain?
1: Don't be absurd, Wilson. It's a perfectly respectable radio name, though I shall certainly be keeping a very close eye on his logbook.
3: 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No modern nonsense, just excellent tunes. 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
4: 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Because at 10 p.m. sharp, the guard changes. The lights go down and we transition to Strangers in the Night. Now this is a magnificent achievement. 30 years of continuous service to the Blue Mountains community after dark. 30 years of music, companionship, and good old-fashioned grit. It is a shining example of what can be achieved with proper organization and a stiff upper lip. So, there is your objective for Friday night. No excuses, no slacking. 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
5: Wow.
6: Taking just you on really into close. Early hours early of the morning.
5: Experimental record playing and other treats, multi-layered music and spoken word that becomes its own art form. How's that?
6: That's lovely. Yeah. I'll use that.
5: And it's true. Sincerely me that.
7: There are noises on this.
4: Dangers in the night.
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0: Next hour, I attempt Merce Top 5 without adult supervision. But now, someone who writes country songs that don't feel manufactured, they feel lived in. Max Jackson has this knack for mixing heart with attitude, bit of denim, bit of dust. Friend to the show, Max Jackson, right after this.
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2: Good morning, I'm Alyssa Delfs. The leader of One Nation has gone ahead with a controversial fundraiser overnight, continuing after the event was moved to an undisclosed venue as protesters threatened to organise outside. Pauline Hanson denied the fundraiser was moved because of demonstrators or police concerns and says it was because there were too many bookings at the original venue in Melbourne's Inner North. Ms Hanson addressed the crowd last night saying she wants to take her country back.
3: And I want you to have your state back. I want to get rid of these people that have destroyed our lifestyles, our standard of living, our way of life, the corruption that's going on, their control. They've taken you, the people, for granted for too long.
2: Consumers and businesses are being warned the global steel crisis is deepening. With more, Shannon Kirkwood.
4: The Australian Steel Institute says the latest report from the Organisation for Economic Cooperation and Development confirms what Australian steel fabricators have noted for years. That is, the increasing global glut of subsidised steel from major non-OECD economies is distorting markets, impacting competition and placing the viability of market-based producers at risk. The OECD has also warned the crisis is threatening the green steel transition. The Institute says the findings are relevant to the current Productivity Commission's investigation into a glut of low-price imported fabricated steel flooding the domestic market. The Commission's due to hand down its interim report by September.
2: An Australian medical indemnity insurer is highlighting safety concerns as a proposal gains popularity to significantly expand pharmacists' prescribing capability into areas including cardiovascular disease. Avant Mutual says the plan has crossed a critical safety threshold, warning there is an overdue need for nationally agreed upon red lines around prescribing. Noting a report from the Pharmacy Guild, Avant says its main concerns are around the potential for a rise in patient harm from misdiagnosis or inappropriate prescribing. Shares in Elon Musk's company, SpaceX, have gained around 20% on their debut on New York's Nasdaq stock market. The blockbuster launch of the rocket and AI firm cements SpaceX as one of the largest companies in the US and also makes Elon Musk the world's first trillionaire. Speaking in Texas, Mr. Musk expressed his surprise.
5: It is certainly hard to believe that a little company that started in a warehouse in El Segundo is now going public for with the largest IPO.
2: And a British-born artist, David Hockney, famous for his vibrant paintings of shimmering Los Angeles pools, has died at age 88. The talent behind the iconic 20th century art was born in England but spent most of his life in Southern California in the US, often painting its suburban views. Also capturing the wooded hills of Yorkshire and the fields and trees of France, he became one of the UK's most treasured artists, with his work selling at record auction prices, also receiving praise from King Charles for his irresistible charm and talent. And in sport, in round 15 of the NRL, in their sixth consecutive win, the Dolphins were too good for the Roosters, defeating them in a 48-10 thrashing in Brisbane. Dolphins coach Christian Wolf says he thought his side's defence was outstanding.
6: Really, we gave two tries they probably didn't deserve, and I don't mean that disrespectfully, but we didn't catch the ball on one, and the other one, Kurt, doesn't usually make that mistake, but I thought our defence was outstanding, and then when we got our opportunities, we played some really good footy, particularly in the conditions.
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9: 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Radio Blue Mountains acknowledges the Darug and Gundungurra peoples on the lands over which we broadcast. 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
10: Budjeri Mullumwell, that's good morning in our local Darug language. My name is Lex Dad and I'm a local Darug man. We share country up here in the Blue Mountains with the Gundungurra people. I'd like to pay respects to our elders, both past and present. I'd like to pay respects to our young people who are our emerging elders. I'd like to pay respects to Pamawiyunga, Mother Earth, and Father Sky, Biami. And I say in our local Darug language, Warami Miriga Darug Nyura. Welcome, friends, to Darug country, and Yanana Budrigumara. May we all walk with good spirit, with patience, humility, and respect from one another. Didrigora, and thank you.
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11: Yes, good morning. You are listening to The Breakfast Show. It's Saturday morning. It's about 5 and a half minutes past seven on Saturday, the 13th of June, 2026. We are broadcasting to you live from Katoomba in the upper Blue Mountains of New South Wales. It's 8 degrees in Katoomba this morning, partly cloudy. It'll pick up and be 16 degrees today in Cape Town. In Springwood, it's already 13.5 degrees this morning. Mostly cloudy day predicted and a high of 21 degrees. Penrith will be 23 degrees after a foggy start this morning. Turning around and heading west to Lithgow, it's 10 degrees in Lithgow this morning. It will be 17 degrees with a mostly cloudy day today. The roads are fine this morning. There's plenty of traffic on the roads already this morning. Everything is moving well. There are lots of scheduled roadworks through the Blue Mountains. For example, on the highway at Valley Heights and Linden, scheduled roadwork, line marking going on. But nothing for you to be particularly, no emergencies or anything on the roads for you to be concerned about. At Mount Victoria, though, of course, Mount Victoria Pass is closed and there is a detour in place there, well signposted as well. The trains seem to be all running fine today, but tomorrow track work means that buses will replace trains between Lithgow and Penrith from 20 past 8 in the morning until about 5 o'clock in the evening. That's tomorrow. Track work, buses replacing trains between Lithgow and Katoomba in both directions from about 8:30 a.m. to 5 p.m. Actually, that's wrong, 9:30 a.m. to 5 p.m. Got to give my glasses a bit of a clean. It's Radio Blue Mountains on a Saturday morning. It's 7.5 minutes past seven now. Saturday for us, it's Friday night. For Phil in Dublin and Gay in Leicester, good evening to both of you. Thank you once again for tuning in. Our first two songs, two short songs, are dedicated to you. They come from the 1963 Pink Panther soundtrack, composed and conducted by legendary musician Henry Mancini. It's a masterpiece of smooth lounge, Latin-infused jazz and big band swing. It perfectly captures the madcap energy of the classic Blake Edwards heist comedy. First, we'll hear the album's crown jewel, the Pink Panther theme, with tenor saxophone from Plas Johnson playing over a sultry rhythm section. And then we'll hear a beautifully lush, melancholic track called Piano and Strings. The soundtrack to this film was an enormous commercial success, earning Henry Mancini a Grammy nomination for Best Album or Original Score and an Academy Award nomination for Best Original Score. So a nice way to start this Saturday morning. This is Henry Mancini and the Pink Panther theme and Piano and Strings. It's just coming up to 9 past seven.

0: Nice way to start a Saturday morning. Henry Mancini with Piano and Strings. Before that, we had the Pink Panther theme. This, both of those came from the 1963 Pink Panther film, the Blake Edwards heist movie. So good morning to you. It's 14 and a half minutes past seven. We're broadcasting to you live from Katoomba in the Upper Blue Mountains. It's 8.5 degrees in K-Town this morning. It'll be 16 degrees at its peak today. Springwood's already nearly there. It's 13 and a half degrees in Springwood. It'll be 21 degrees today in Springwood and 23 in Penrith. Lithgow, good morning to you in Lithgow. It's 10 and a half degrees in Lithgow this morning. It'll be 17 degrees at its peak. The roads are okay. There's plenty of traffic already on the Great Western Highway through the mountains, but no major incidents to report. There is, of course, the closure at Mount Victoria on the highway at Victoria Pass. Detour in place, well signposted, so you'll have no problems with that. And the trains seem to be running okay today. Tomorrow there is track work, buses replacing trains between Lithgow and Katoomba in both directions from 9:30 in the morning until about 5 p.m. in the evening. It's Saturday morning, it's 7:15. What have you got planned for the weekend? Well, if you're free, have a listen to this. This is Bronwyn Logan with this week's edition of the Community Notice Board. You might pick up something to do.
1: 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Hello, this is Bronwyn Logan with Community Notice Board. The Nepean Blue Mountains Prostate Cancer Support Group will hold their next meeting on Monday the 15th of June at 6:45 for 7 at the Lyonnais Golf Club at 1 Lyonnais Parade. Partners are encouraged to attend. For information, phone 1300 1338 78. The Blackheath Campbell Rhododendron Gardens will host a water bugs seminar on Sunday the 21st of June. You will learn about identifying and collecting water bugs and how to conduct a water health check from Australia's leading water bug expert, John Goodham. Places are limited, so booking is advised ASAP by emailing secretary@rhodogarden.org.au. The Varuna Writers Centre has several courses coming up in the second half of this year, with applications closing soon. For course details and costs, go to varuna.com.au or phone 4782 5674. Poets in the Pub will be held in the Family Hotel Katoomba on Sunday the 14th of June from 2 until about 5. New readers are always welcome. The Lura Cockatoo Market is held fortnightly on the second and fourth weekend of the month in the CWA Hall at 137 Megalong Street. Stallholders sell freshly baked bread, jams, records, books, jewellery, plants, flowers and bric-a-brac. For details, phone 0400 438 830. The Blue Mountains Hospital Auxiliary Shop sells gifts, clothing, babyware and other items, as well as pre-read books. The shop is located next to the emergency department of the Blue Mountains District Anzac Memorial Hospital and is open Monday to Friday from 10 until 2. The shop is run by volunteers and all proceeds go to purchasing hospital equipment. If you would like your event publicised on Community Notice Board, you can email information to cnb891fm@gmail.com.
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0: Yeah, always a great station market sponsor to go to. Sorry about that. It is a station sponsor, the Blackheath Markets station sponsor, always important to mention. It's 19 and a half minutes past seven. Good morning to you. If you're just tuning in, it's Radio Blue Mountains on a Saturday morning. On a Saturday morning, we always play a little game from 7:30 till 8, where you have to guess the intro and name the song. I will play the intro to three different songs for you from 7:30 this morning. We've gone with some songs that all have a bit of a kick this week. They've all got a bit of good guitar going to them. The first one's from 1996. It was officially released in Australia and New Zealand markets on January the 22nd, 1996, making these regions the first in the world to get this song. It's the debut song from this band. They would go on then to take over the world, you might say. So we'll have that one. That'll be song one. Our second song this week is a classic example of a track whose legendary status completely outgrew its original chart performance. It's from 1985. More details at 7:30. And our third song from 1983 was a massive, massive hit in Australia with its music video shot at the Entertainment Centre in Sydney. I'll give you more details on those, but that's all coming up at 7:30. Good morning to you, Radio Blue Mountains, on a Saturday morning. Let's have a bit of Thomas Dolby.

Lisa Hannigan, that is, with Fall from her At Swim LP. It's a great album, that one. Well worth listening to. And before that, Thomas Dolby, I Scare Myself. It's all fairly easy listening so far this morning, which is very different to the type of songs I have picked for the Guess the Intro next. Lisa Hannigan, that is, with Fall from her At Swim LP. It's a great album, that one. Well worth listening to. And before that, Thomas Dolby, I Scare Myself. It's all fairly easy listening.

eight three seven six nine. That's 0406 183 769. I'll play the intro to three different songs. If you can pick them, you have the chance of winning a car bumper sticker, a Radio Blue Mountains car bumper sticker, and a fridge magnet. If I can find a fridge magnet still lying around, they have become as rare as hen's teeth right now. So, you know, if you've won one previously, hang on to it. Our first song this morning is from 1996. It was officially released to the Australian and New Zealand markets in January of 96, making these regions the first in the world to get the single track. This song was a significant breakthrough hit for this band in Australia. So while this particular song, their debut single, only peaked at number 47 on the official ARIA singles charts, its commercial impact was much wider because it drove the success of their self-titled debut album, which was an absolute smash here in Australia and worldwide, peaking at number 4 on the ARIA album charts and achieving double platinum certification. I've never quite worked out what that actually means. All right, here it is. It's from 1996. Rather generously, you get the first 8 seconds. Are you ready? Hey, and that's it. That's all you get. But you do get to hear it a few more times. Here it is for the second time. Something big's about to happen, isn't it? Here it is for a third time. So that's our song one this morning. Song two is from 1985. It's a classic example of a track whose legendary status completely outgrew its original chart performance. You see, the single failed to make a major dent on the official Australian Kent Music Report back in 1985. But its breakthrough came later when this band achieved significant chart success in Australia a few years later, when this song was then finally discovered and is very well known. You're about to hear the first 9.5 seconds. Let's have it.

There you go. That is 9.5 seconds precisely. Let's have it for a second time. And for a third time, do you recognize anything there? Is that kind of guitar sound? It's a unique kind of guitar sound. Kind of unique to this band. See if you can pick it. So that's song two for this week. I will play these all again in a moment. Song three. This week was a massive, massive hit in Australia with its music video shot at the Entertainment Centre in Sydney. It was released in 1983 as the third single from the artist's blockbuster album of that time, peaking at number 6 on the Kent Music Report. So big that you only get 2 seconds. That's it. That's 2 seconds. That's all you're getting. Let's have it again. Yeah, I think everybody's going to get this one, but we'll play it again. So there you go. There are three songs this week, our three intros this week. I'm going to play them, each of them, one more time for you now, and then we'll have a little bit more music. There you go, song one. Here's song two.

0: and 3. So if you can guess what they are, text me please here in the studio on 0406 183 769. It's Radio Blue Mountains on a Saturday morning where we play our game. Guess the intro, name that song.
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0: There's lots of films for you to see at United Cinemas The Edge. I wonder, could you possibly time it? You see every single one in one day. I'm not sure. Probably impossible. Disclosure Day. That looks kind of scary. Is on a number of times today, including 5 times in the G-Max, the big cinema, one ground floor screen, and one time upstairs today. So that's obviously a big one, a big new release. The Christophers is showing at 10 to 10 this morning. I like the look of that. Masters of the Universe is on 3 times today. That's He-Man and She-Ra, isn't it? And Skeletor. Looks live action to me from here in my through my greasy glasses. The Amazing Digital Circus, the last act, is on a 12:15 today. Scary Movie, the latest version of that, is on a 2:15 and 6:20 this evening. H is for Hawk is on a 10 to 10 this morning. Back Rooms, that's the big one, as far as I know anyway. That's on a 10 to 5, 7:10 and 9:30 tonight. Star Wars, The Mandalorian and Grogu is on a 20 to 4 this afternoon. Obsession shows at 6:45. The Sheep Detectives, that's probably the one I'd pick. That's on at midday. And The Devil Wears Prada 2 is showing at 4:20. The Michael Jackson documentary is on at 2:15. I want to highlight something that's on tomorrow, though, at United Cinemas The Edge, Sunday the 14th of July, from 1:45 in Cinema One, the G-Max. The 2026 FIFA World Cup match between Australia and Turkey is on at 1:45. I think the kickoff is at 2 p.m. Yeah, it is. It's 2 p.m. kickoff, so 1:45. So that would be great, wouldn't it? Imagine if that Cinema One ground floor was full with people singing along to the game. It'd be great fun. That's at United Cinemas The Edge tomorrow. Great sponsors, great friends of ours here at Radio Blue Mountains. All right, I'm going to give you these three intros again before we go into any more other music. Here's song one again for you. We're playing the Guess the Intro, Name That Song game. If you know what these three songs are, text me in the studio on 0406 183 769 and I'll send you a big prize. That's song one. Do you recognize that something big's about to happen there in that song? Here's song two. Again, something big's about to happen after these few seconds. And here's song three. 0406 183 769 is the number. If you recognize those, let me know.

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1: And I left my microphone open for all of that, so hopefully you enjoyed listening to me talk to myself during Wild Horses from the Sundays. Let's get back to this quiz. So far I've had a few entries in. Everybody's got track three correct so far. Let's have a listen to tracks one, two, and three. Here's track one. Yeah, so something big is about to happen there from this song from 1996. Here's track two. Well done to Paul Young. You're the only one who's got that so far. Here's track three that everybody's got so far. So we'll move on. We'll come back to that fairly shortly. It's 7:45. This always flies in the morning. It's 7:45 already this morning.
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1: It's about 12 and a half minutes to 8 now. Good morning to you. If you're just tuning in, it's Radio Blue Mountains on Saturday morning. We're broadcasting to you live from Katoomba, where it's 8.5 degrees this morning. It'll be 16 degrees, so twice as warm as it is right now. And a mostly cloudy day predicted. Springwood's already showing off. It's 13.5 degrees in Springwood. It'll be 21 degrees later today. Penrith will be 23 after a foggy start, but then a sunny day. Lithgow is 10.5 degrees this morning, sticking to that still. It'll be 17 degrees later on today in Lithgow. There are no major incidents to report to you on the roads on the Great Western Highway other than the one we all probably are aware of now, that Mount Victoria Pass is closed in both directions. There is a massive detour in place if you are travelling between from the west into the Blue Mountains or heading out west. Trains seem to be okay today, but tomorrow track work will be in place. Buses will replace trains between Lithgow and Katoomba tomorrow, Sunday, from 9:30 a.m. till 5 p.m. in the evening. It's Radio Blue Mountains Saturday morning, where we play Guess the Intro, Name That Song. Here's the three intros. This is probably the last time I'll be able to squeeze them in before we give you the results a bit later on. Here's song one. You'll be kicking yourself if you haven't picked that one. Here's song two. And here's song three. Yeah, so if you can pick what they are, text me please in the studio on 0406 183 769 Radio Blue Mountains on a Saturday morning. Where else would you be?

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1: Yeah, Regina Spektor with Edit. I love that track. I love listening to Regina Spektor, actually. Right, let's get on with this. We have no winners this week. I've just had your third and final entry, Paul Young. You've got 2 out of 3. You didn't get song one. Matthew and Sharon in Melbourne, always lovely to hear from you. You've got 1 out of 3. Yeah, you'll be kicking yourselves. You'll know, both of you, both the people I've mentioned already, you'll know these songs. You'll know all 3 of them. Good morning, Gabrielle in Katoomba, a bit more local. You've got 1 out of 3. And good morning, Ellie in Mount Victoria. Lovely to hear from you. Lovely to have your company here on the radio this morning. Here's the results. So we get to hang on to our car bumper sticker for another week. Our first song is from 1996. It was the debut single for Garbage, the band. It was the lead single from their album, which was a smash hit worldwide. The song is, of course, Stupid Girl.

brilliant song, great band as well. Brian Giffen from The Annex, you know, the Wednesday night metal show, always maintains that one of the best gigs he's ever seen was Garbage performing, and he was not expecting it at all, but they were brilliant. Our second song this week, actually I've seen this band in concert at the Point Depot in Dublin many a lifetime ago. Failed to make a major dent on the Australian Kent Music Report when it was released in 1985, but then became really well known over here due to the fact that the band got bigger and bigger. It is The Cult. Told you they all had a bit of a kick this morning. It's She Sells Sanctuary.

gig that was. Ian Asprey, I think his name is, isn't it? The lead singer, and his fancy footwork to that song. So well done to Paul. I think if my early morning, Saturday morning memory serves me well, you're the only one who picked that one. Song 3 this week was a massive, massive hit in Australia. The music video was shot at the Entertainment Centre in Sydney, released in 1983 as the third single from David Bowie's blockbuster album Let's Dance. This is the song we're going to play out with this morning. It's Modern Love. Thanks very much for listening, and thanks very much for playing. All the best.

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1: Yes, good morning. It is The Beatles Hour. We are listening this week to the Wings Deluxe Edition compilation, an album released in November 2025. It's a comprehensive 32-track anthology celebrating the 1970s output of Paul McCartney and Wings. So we opened the show this morning with Band on the Run. Then we had High, High, High, a glam rock sound from Wings, famously banned by the BBC in 1972, which only elevates its legendary outlaw pop status. And that was Silly Love Songs, McCartney's ultimate tongue-in-cheek response to alleged criticism of his songwriting from none other than John Lennon. This is The Beatles Hour on RBM. Good morning to you.
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1: 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It's an album released in November 2025, celebrating the 1970s studio output of Paul McCartney and Wings. Track 4 on CD 1. We're doing CD 1 today. There's 15 tracks on that. We're going to get to about 10 of them. Track 4 on CD 1 is one of the band's heaviest blues rock style of tracks. It's called Letting Go.

0: celebrating the 1970s studio output of Paul McCartney and Wings. We're listening to CD 1 this week. We'll listen to CD 2 next week. Track 4 on CD 1 was one of the band's heaviest blues-style rock tracks, Letting Go. We followed that with 1985, driven by that relentless piano hook. And then we heard that explosive, genre-defining James Bond theme, Live and Let Die. This is the Beatles Hour on Radio Blue Mountains. Good morning to you.
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0: This week on the Beatles Hour, we're listening to highlights from CD 1 of the Wings Deluxe Edition compilation. We're skipping past Mamma Mia from Band on the Run, but we will hear Junior's Farm, a standalone single from 1974, and a great performance by the band. We'll then leap over Helen Wheels and Some People Never Know in favour of a slow-marching, incredibly infectious piano pop track whose opening part, I swear, was recorded in the front porch of my childhood home back in the 70s. This is Junior's Farm.

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1: Yes, every Saturday morning here we're here live from 8 until 9 a.m. And then this show is also repeated on Monday from 11 a.m. until 12 midday. We're listening to the a compilation of Paul McCartney and Wings 1970s output. This compilation was released in 2025. We're listening to CD1, or highlights from CD1 this morning. There's 15 tracks on the CD. We've got about 10. We've squeezed 10 in on this hour's show. So we just heard Junior's Farm, followed by Let Him In. We then skipped past Get On The Right Thing from Red Rose Speedway on this CD1 of the Wings Deluxe in favour of Jet, which is driven by massive synth lines and a wall of crunchy guitars. It remains an absolute powerhouse of power pop perfection. Try saying that on a Saturday morning. There's two more songs on CD1, My Love and Call Me Back Again. We've picked one to finish the show this week, and it wasn't an easy choice, I can tell you.
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1: 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With just two songs to go, we're skipping the CD's final track, Call Me Back Again, even though it is a blistering southern R&B track where McCartney sings his absolute heart out with throat-shredding passion. We've skipped it because of time restraints and the fact that the other track is My Love, the band's definitive sweeping piano ballad, famously punctuated by Irishman Henry McCulloch's brilliant, entirely improvised guitar solo. We'll be back next week with CD2. Thanks for listening.

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Second one is going to be Image of Hell by Cat Stevens, and prior to that, Yusuf with Heaven Where True Love Goes.

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Next track by Gorillaz. It's called Don't Get Lost in Heaven. And after that by Canadian band Broken Social Scene, a song called Water in Hell.

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2: And you've tuned in just in time for a Kiss, a double shot. Both Hell songs in the title. And the tracks are called All Hell's Breaking Loose, followed by Hello or Hallelujah.

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1: 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Here's a Waterboys Heaven a double shot. Songs are called I Will Meet You in Heaven Again. After that, Too Close to Heaven, rolling piano, close brackets. I hope you enjoy it, Greg.

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